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16: Morning, I'm Jackie Lim. Another three Aussies have been located in Nepal, meaning the number of unaccounted for Australians has fallen to 38. International Development Minister Anne Alley has told the ABC it follows another two found yesterday.
17: Of those that have been located, there were some in Nepal, some in Tibet, and three of them were completely outside the crisis area altogether. The assumption is that they hadn't been able to make contact since the crisis began.
16: Australia's biggest lender is warning house prices still have further to fall. The Commonwealth Bank forecasting values will drop 9% on average by April next year. It says another rate rise will put even more pressure on the market, which is expected to recover in the second half of 2027. The AFP have swooped on the Melbourne home of a former senior CFMEU official as part of an ongoing corruption probe into Victoria's building industry. Officers arrived at John Perkovich's house earlier this morning with investigators searching the property. Penny Wong is set for a temporary pay boost while acting as Prime Minister. With Anthony Albanese and his deputy both overseas, the Foreign Minister is acting PM and for the first time is eligible for a higher duties allowance. That could leave her around $1,900 better off over the next 4 days. And Dolly Parton's Hollywood Walk of Fame star has been targeted by vandals just days after the country music legend's death. Crews are now working to repair the damage.
0: Your sport now. 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
16: In sport, Panthers skipper Isaiah Yeo is a chance to return for this week's clash against the Tigers. He's been named on

0: Lachie Neale is bound for Collingwood. The Joel Brownlow medalist is tipped to sign a 3-year deal with the Pies next season. An announcement is expected to be made once Brisbane's season ends. That's the latest in news and sport.
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5: On West Coast waters, a partly cloudy one today with a slight chance of a shower south of Streaky Bay with a near zero chance elsewhere with some west to southwesterly winds 15 to 25 kilometres per hour with top temperatures in Ellis with a top of 18. On the eastern Eyre Peninsula, a cloudy one with a slight chance of a shower with some westerly winds 15 to 25 kilometres per hour with top temperatures in Cleve and Kimber both 17. Finally, on the lower Eyre Peninsula, a cloudy one with a slight chance of a shower with some westerly winds 20 to 30 kilometres per hour with top temperatures in Coffin Bay 17, Cummins 16 and Port Lincoln with a top today of 17. 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

0: Skyhooks on 5AA on your More Music Mornings. G'day, it's Riz here hanging out with you, taking you through until 1 o'clock, keeping you up to date with all the big news as well. Hey, we had some big news yesterday. It was sort of almost official, but now it is fully official. Ben Stokes signing with the Adelaide Strikers. How do we feel about that one, Strikers fans? The guy that we've booed for like over a decade now. We now have to cheer him on at the Adelaide Oval. It's a great signing. I mean, he still haunts me because of this.
1: Cut away for four. What an innings. What a player. Take a bow, Ben Stokes. The Ashes well and truly alive because of one cricketer.
0: I actually vividly remember staying up until after like 1 a.m. when I had work at 6 a.m. the next morning because I just couldn't keep my eyes off it. That was Headingley 2019. Well, now we've got to cheer him on, so it's going to be an interesting one. The reception that he gets in that first Big Bash game. Hey, speaking of the Big Bash.
2: Because I'm TNT, I'm dynamite. TNT.
0: Remember when this was the theme song for the Big Bash? The glory days back on Channel 10. AC/DC's TNT is coming up for you right after Roy Orbison here on your More Music Mornings on 5CC. Every time.

0: Richard Marks on 5CC on Your More Music Mornings. 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Experience the beauty of the Eyre Peninsula at Glen Forest. They are doing an Australian tour, Australian Crawl. So that is coming up later on this year. And this song, The Boys Light Up, is coming up for you inside of about 10 minutes here on 5CC, Your More Music Mornings.
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Lady Gaga on 5CC for your More Music Mornings. Well, coming up for you after 11, some Frankie Valli. Well, Rudau Oval is going to be the word this weekend because, of course, it's the Eastern Air Footy League Grand Final. Can Rangers finally break the drought after four straight Grand Final heartbreaks? 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The Eastern Air A-grade Grand Final, Rangers against Port's. 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And it's going to be live on 5CC. 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Let's keep your More Music Mornings going. 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

0: Saturday on 5CC, we're live from Rudal for the Eastern Air Football League A-grade Grand Final. Can Eastern Rangers finally break the drought? 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
6: Morning, I'm Jackie Lim. Another three Aussies have been found alive in Nepal a week on from the flooding event that's now claimed the life of 1,000 people. Meantime, relief agencies say families are living in extremely difficult conditions while rescue teams continue battling difficult terrain to get aid into isolated communities.
7: What we're starting to see now is a very serious secondary threat of illness for the communities that are still living in there or in the evacuation centres. With the mud that has come down, there's also a very strong smell of decay.
6: National Director of World Vision Nepal, Roslyn Gabriel there. The Nationals leader insists the three-party coalition isn't going to happen. That's despite Pauline Hanson calling for her party and the Liberals to join forces to defeat Labor. Matt Canavan has told Nine his party won't get in bed with One Nation.
8: Ms Hanson taps into a vein of frustration, but when pushed on what her plans are, say, for migration, she had three different policies in 3 minutes. So I don't think that is going to provide the right solutions for what we need as a country.
6: The man accused of fatally shooting conservative commentator Charlie Kirk will stand trial on murder charges. A Utah judge has ruled there's enough evidence for the case against Tyler Robinson to proceed. He faces seven charges, including aggravated murder, which carries the death penalty in Utah. And from movie set to centre court, teenager Thea Frodine has made her US Open debut. The California youngster went down to Australian Open champion Elena Rybakina 5 years after working as a body double in the Serena and Venus Williams biopic King Richard.
0: Your sport now. 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
6: In sport, the Crows have released a statement shooting down reports Matthew Nicks' job is on the line on Saturday night. There's talk he could be sacked if they lose to the Bulldogs in their elimination final. Former Dons coach James Hurd telling Nine it'd be a terrible move if they did.
9: To sack a coach after 18 wins and 15 wins, I just think sounds absolutely ludicrous.
6: And team sheets for the final round of the NRL home and away season have been released. The Roosters are resting 9 of their players for Friday night's blockbuster against the Rabbitohs. That's the latest in news and sport.
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2: Starting off in Arno Bay, next low tide at 11:45 this morning, 0.56 of a metre. Next high this evening at 1 past 5, 1.21 metres. Tumby Bay, next high tide at 16 past 4 this afternoon, 1.24 metres. Next low tonight at 5 past 10, 0.43 of a metre. Franklin Harbour, next low tide at 1:30 this afternoon, 0.67 of a metre. Next high tonight at 20 to 7, 1.31 metres. Streaky Bay, next high tide at 2:41 this afternoon, 1.35 metres. Next low tonight at 8:46, 0.31 of a metre. Coffin Bay now, next high tide at 14 past 4 this afternoon, 0.91 of a metre. Next low tonight at 10 to 11, 0.16 of a metre. Sheringa Beach, next high tide at 21 past 2 this afternoon, 0.94 of a metre. Next low tonight at 27 past 8, 0.17 of a metre. Finally, in Port Lincoln, next high tide at 4 o'clock this afternoon, 1.12 metres. Next low tonight at 9:44, 0.32 of a metre.
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2: On West Coast waters, a partly cloudy one today with a slight chance of a shower south of Streaky Bay with a near zero chance elsewhere with some west to southwesterly winds, 15 to 25 kilometres per hour. With top temperatures in Ellis with a top of 18. On the eastern Eyre Peninsula, a cloudy one with a slight chance of a shower with some westerly winds, 15 to 25 kilometres per hour, with top temperatures in Cleve and Kimber both at 17. Finally, on the lower Eyre Peninsula, a cloudy one with a slight chance of a shower with some westerly winds, 20 to 30 kilometres per hour, with top temperatures in Coffin Bay 17, Cummins 16 and Port Lincoln with a top today of 17. Keep up to date with all the latest weather at 5cc.com.
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Adams and Mel C on your More Music Mornings here on 5CC, where we play all of your favourites. And, well, we got this one from Dido on the way. The classic from back in 2001. It's coming up for you just before 11:30. 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Because we have got an epic Father's Day getaway, including two nights at the Arkabar Hotel, a Cooper's Brewery Tour and guided tasting, Port River Dolphin and Graveyard Shipwreck Cruise, a go-karting experiences at the Bend Motorsport Park. And we'll chuck in a fuel voucher to help you get there. 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We've had some great ones so far, I think. Anyway, why don't eggs tell each other jokes? Because they might be too excellent and they'll crack each other up. Oh boy, that one comes in from Simone. Thank you for that one, Simone. Keep them coming, as bad or as good as you think these dad jokes are. We want to hear all of them. All thanks to Terry White, Ken Mark, Port Lincoln, White 10 Port Lincoln, and the Port Lincoln Hotel. More music now with

0: Lionel Richie's Dancing on the Ceiling here on 5CC for your more music mornings. Bit of sad news surrounding Lionel Richie just recently. Hospitalised in ICU after a concert he did over in the States. He's had a big health scare. If you want to read about this one, trending section at 5CC.com. Coming up for you. So the talks was that he was experiencing some dizziness while doing that song, Dancing on the Ceiling. We hope he is okay, currently recovering in hospital. Hey, Crowded Houses, Don't Dream It's Over is coming up for you inside of about 10 here on 5CC.
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1: Led Zeppelin on 5CC for your More Music Mornings. It's Riz here hanging out with you today, taking you through until 1 o'clock. Well, we are approaching midday, which means, of course, 80s lunch. And we love this one from 1988 from Pat Benatar. Going to play after all the latest in news and sport at midday. And we are all fired up for Hudson Circus, which is coming to the Port Lincoln Racecourse from the 9th through until the 19th of September. And the good news is we have got some family passes to give away. So tomorrow, listen out to Ray on Good Morning EP. He's going to give you a chance to win there. Or you can also head to our Facebook page, 5CC, like and comment your name on the Hudson Circus post that's on there, and we could be giving you a family pass. Experience all the thrills, laughs, and excitement of Hudson Circus. 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
15: Hey there, I'm Jackie Lim. Australia's property pain is going to get worse before it gets better. The Commonwealth Bank now predicts home prices could fall up to 9% nationwide. Housing Minister Claire O'Neill tells Seven things should stabilise mid-next year.
16: The housing market in Australia is inherently cyclical. We see periods of really strong house price growth that are followed by a period of housing downturn. That's happened now about four times in the last decade.
15: A US murder case that has attracted national attention is moving to trial. Tyler Robinson has been ordered to stand trial over the fatal shooting of conservative activist Charlie Kirk. Prosecutors allege he fired the shot that killed Kirk during one of his well-known university campus debates. Robinson has not yet entered a plea. The PM is backing a new Pacific-wide crackdown on drug smuggling. A $600 million package is aimed at preventing cocaine shipments from reaching Aussie shores. A record 17 tonnes of illicit drugs have been seized in the Pacific already this year. Global oil prices have surged 5% overnight to over $90 a barrel following Donald Trump's latest strike on Iran. The market shock is raising fears of a knock-on hit to inflation, which could keep pressure on interest rates. And pop sensation Somba is bringing his latest tour to Australia. He's announced Aussie dates for his You Are The Reason tour next April, with stops in Adelaide, Melbourne, Brisbane and Sydney.
0: Your sport now. Del Giorno's Cafe Restaurant, Port Lincoln's home of fresh local seafood.
15: In sport, Alistair Clarkson's tenure at North Melbourne is over. The Roos head coach has been sacked with 1 year left on his contract. Still on footy, and Jeremy Howe will soar into another AFL season. The Collingwood defender has inked a new 1 year deal. The contract keeps the veteran Pie on course to reach 300 games next season. And in the NRL, Jai Arrow will skipper the Rabbitohs in Friday night's clash with the Roosters. It'll be his 100th game after taking to the field last week as well. That's the latest in news and sport.
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8: On West Coast waters, westerly winds 15 to 20 knots with winds reaching up to 25 knots offshore later on this evening, with seas below 1 metre increasing to 1 to 1.5 metres during this afternoon, the swell southwesterly 2.5 to 3 metres. Central coast waters, westerly winds 15 to 20 knots increasing to 20 to 25 knots this evening, with seas around 1 metre increasing to 1.5 to 2 metres during the afternoon. The swell southwesterly 2 to 3 metres increasing to 3 to 4 metres this afternoon. Finally, on Spencer Gulf waters, west to northwesterly winds 10 to 15 knots with winds reaching up to 20 knots south of Cowtowallaroo during this afternoon and into the evening, with seas below 1 metre increasing to 1 to 1.5 metres south of Cowtowallaroo this evening. The swell south to southwesterly 1 to 1.5 metres.
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8: On West Coast waters, a partly cloudy one today with a slight chance of a shower south of Streaky Bay with a near zero chance elsewhere, with some west to southwesterly winds 15 to 25 kilometres per hour, with top temperatures in Ellis with a top of 18. On the eastern Eyre Peninsula, a cloudy one with a slight chance of a shower with some westerly winds 15 to 25 kilometres per hour, with top temperatures in Cleve and Kimber both 17. Finally, on the lower Eyre Peninsula, a cloudy one with a slight chance of a shower with some westerly winds 20 to 30 kilometres per hour, with top temperatures in Coffin Bay 17, Cummins 16 and Port Lincoln with a top today of 17. Keep up to date with all the latest weather at 5CC.com.
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Plenty of AFL news floating about throughout today, including last night. Of course, was the John Cahill medal, the Port Adelaide BNF, and it was Jason Horne-Francis beating out Zach Butters to win that one. The other news yesterday, Christian Petrarca and the Gold Coast Suns aren't seeing eye to eye, so watch this space on what happens with Petrarca. We know the Crows were interested in him last year. And then the other thing that's just come out today as well, so it is all happening in the AFL, Clarko. North Melbourne and Clarko have parted ways, so geez, he's going to be, well, with some clubs looking for coaches, you'd think that Clarko would get snapped up by someone. He is a, what, like 15-time premiership coach? Well, it seems like it anyway with what he did at Hawthorn. So heaps happening in the AFL. We have also got, coming to the Port Lincoln Hotel, some of the Melbourne boys, Cade Chandler, Latrell Pickett, and Cozzy Pickett, some EP lads, well, part of the EP Demons, I call them, coming to the Port Lincoln Hotel on the 11th of October. Info on that one, Mallee Park Footy Club's Facebook page. So it is all happening at the moment as we build up towards the first final tomorrow night. Which I'm just a little bit happy about. It's the best time of the year, AFL finals. And of course, earlier we spoke about the fact that the Eastern Air Footy Grand Final is this weekend. Hey, Joan Armour Trading's song Drop the Pilot is coming up for you right after Los Lobos here on your 80s Lunch on 5CC.

Daha on your 80s lunch. 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And we have got plenty of your favourite artists from back in the day, from back in the 80s, including the Pet Shop Boys. That's coming up for you in about 10 minutes' time here on 5 at Double C. Reminder, of course, the circus is coming to town at the Port Lincoln Racecourse, the Hudson Circus, on the 9th through until the 19th of September. Listen out to Ray on Good Morning EP. He has got some family passes to give away. So he's got one more to give away tomorrow on the show, and then he's got one on the Facebook page. So head to 5CC on our Facebook page. Like and comment your name on that post, and you could experience all the thrills, laughs, and excitement of Hudson Circus. Very, very exciting. Can't wait for this one. Hey, 80s Lunch continues now with Christopher Cross here on 5CC.

0: Poison on 5CC, finishing off your 80s lunch. 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It's time for me to get out of here as well, because Chrissy Guscott is standing by with a round SA. And he's kicking it off with One for the Girls, of course. Cyndi Lauper coming up after all your news and sport at 1. And a reminder, of course, the birthday book is back. So if you know someone with a birthday coming up, get your birthday shout out on 5CC with our birthday book and go into the draw for a Boston Bay Diner $20 voucher given away every weekday. 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Breakfast, brunch or lunch, tomorrow's favourites today. Have a great rest of the day, everyone. 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
10: Hello, I'm Michaela Carr. Another three Australians have been found in Nepal, meaning the number of unaccounted for Aussies in the area has fallen to 38. International Development Minister Ann Ali has told the ABC it follows another two people being discovered yesterday.
11: There were some in Nepal, some in Tibet, and three of them were completely outside the crisis area altogether. The assumption is that they hadn't been able to make contact since the crisis began.
10: Australia's housing downturn is gathering pace, with Combank now downgrading its outlook. It's warning that prices nationally could fall by as much as 9% before the market stabilises mid-next year. Aussie researchers may have cracked the code to cancer growth. A Queensland team has developed a tool called an atlas that maps so-called junk DNA to determine which ones promote cancer growth. Professor Vicky Whitehall says it's an incredible breakthrough.
12: I've worked for many years focusing on bowel cancer, So the Atlas is really helping to learn more about different cancers and to really try to understand why they behave differently.
10: Ukraine has been hit by a fresh wave of Russian attacks with at least 12 people killed in an overnight assault. And Dolly Parton's star on the Hollywood Walk of Fame has been vandalised just a week after her death. The late country singer's name has been scratched over. Crews are working to repair the damage.
1: Your sport now. Ampol Hallett Place, best takeaway curries in town. Phone orders and takeaway.
10: Kangaroos coach Alistair Clarkson has been sacked. The North Melbourne boss had 1 year to go on his contract. This comes after the Roos won 9 matches this season to finish 14th on the AFL ladder. In the NRL, Panthers skipper Isaiah Yeo is a chance to return for this weekend's clash against West Tigers. He's been named on the extended bench as he works his way back from a pec injury. Penrith is still in the hunt for the minor premiership. That's the latest news. News and sport.
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0: On West Coast Waters, a partly cloudy one today with a slight chance of a shower south of Streaky Bay with a near zero chance elsewhere with some west to southwesterly winds 15 to 25 kilometres per hour with top temperatures in Ellis with a top of 18. On the eastern Eyre Peninsula, a cloudy one with a slight chance of a shower with some westerly winds 15 to 25 kilometres per hour with top temperatures in Cleve and Kimber both 17. Finally, on the lower Eyre Peninsula, a cloudy one with a slight chance of a shower with some westerly winds 20 to 30 kilometres per hour with top temperatures in Coffin Bay 17, Cummins 16 and Port Lincoln with a top today of 17. Keep up to date with all the latest weather at 5cc.com.
1: Footy, farming, fishing and fun. That's regional South

here with you. Great to have your company as Around SA gets itself going once again. And for the next 3 hours, as we always do, we talk all things regional South Australia. But of course, the Wednesdays look a little different to the rest of the week. And that, of course, is part of our midweek mind games. That pokey little quiz that exists purely to get you thinking a little bit differently at the midway point of your working week. And I'm looking forward to once again getting that going, as I know many of you tune in and many of you have the text line ready for that exact reason. And if you haven't got the text line ready right now, the number to join in on is 0417 063963. That number again, my friends, is 0417 063963. Have it saved into your phone, write it down. As long as you are a part of that pokey little quiz of ours, we'll have a bit of fun on this Wednesday. Truth be told, I'm a bit distracted. So our regulars would know I'm a big footy fan and a massive North Melbourne supporter, and the fact that we've decided to sack our senior coach has thrown me for a bit of a loop in the last hour of the preparations for this program. So I'll concentrate to the best of my abilities, but that was a little unexpected, let's put it that way. So I'll process my own emotions. These, of course, are my problems, not yours. Right, so the text line's there, of course. You can join in on any of the conversations we have as well. And keep in mind, the iHeart app is, of course, the only audio streaming app you need, so make sure you download that for free. You can listen to more of what you love. That includes more on-demand content, not only from across our network within ARN, but also within our local brekkie shows as well. It's been fantastic to see these up and running. And Around SA is not too far away. We'll continue to keep you posted with a podcast version of this program relatively soon. We're not sure on the timeline just yet. But the iHeart app, fantastic way for you to get on-demand content. But of course, if you just want the station, if you're out of the range of your trusty dial, all you have to do is type in the station name and press play. Crystal clear quality. Okay, today's program. Couple of interesting things to discuss. And in the next hour of the program, I want to talk about this real back and forth that's going on at the moment for the Australian-European Union Free Trade Agreement. Now, we briefly discussed this when this was introduced a couple of months ago, but I say briefly because didn't get into a great deal of depth for it. The reason why I want to talk about it more specifically today is that there is a real divide between federal politicians and their support for it, South Australia's politicians at the state government level as well, and all in all what it ends up meaning for the people out in regional South Australia, the primary producers specifically and those within agriculture, as to, well, what can we get out of it? Because one side says this is a great agreement, the other side says we rushed into it and we're missing out. So we'll talk about that next hour. But up first, and yes, this is Around SA, but I'm going to turn your attention to Western Australia. There's been some scrutiny given to a big battery operator as to how they are pulling and bidding within the energy market. And it makes me wonder what it's going to look like going forward as we continue to have these battery systems installed and we continue to incentivize people to have batteries of their own. So we'll get to all of that and plenty more after we start with Cyndi Lauper. Some girls just want to have fun. And it's a Wednesday afternoon, so why not? Thanks for joining us, and a very good afternoon to you.

0: Yes, welcome back all. And lovely to have you on board as Around to SA is starting to move on this Wednesday, the 2nd of September. Chris Guscott here with you. And I know what many of you are waiting for. So let's not dilly-dally any further. Let's get into the Midweek Mind Games for another week. And yes, we are at a Wednesday afternoon, which means I play a pokey little quiz with you. Three questions designed to knock some of the dust out of the cogs of your mind. And whilst there is absolutely nothing on offer financially for you to be a part of this, it does not stop you far and wide across this state and even country of ours for playing along. And I appreciate that greatly. So we're just here to have a bit of fun. But the one thing that I can give you, if you are to get a question correct, or even all three, of course, is to call you a genius and to celebrate that intelligence which comes through so clearly when you get an answer correct on the text line. So, as I always say, please put your name at the end, as long as it's not a business name or a name I can obviously can't read out on air. Make sure that you're getting involved, have a bit of fun, test yourself, and then hopefully we've gotten through the midway point of this working week in the best possible shape that we can. Also keep in mind, even if you don't get the questions correct, hot chocolate's always lurking in the corner of the studio to remind you that... Everyone's a winner, baby, that's the truth. That's the truth. It certainly is the truth, because you getting all three questions incorrect gets you the same amount as it does if you're getting correct. So just have fun. Have a go, that's all I'm saying. Anyway. All right, first question of the program, as always, is a song lyric question, which means I am diving deep into the songs you know and love and the ones you hear regularly on this radio station. And since a lot of the songs on this radio station are from the 70s, 80s and the 90s, there's no excuse for you not to know them, in my personal opinion, so I'm testing you on those. I don't think there's any excuse for you not to know this particular song. It's arguably one of the greatest rock songs of all time. Back in 1971, Led Zeppelin sung about a stairway to heaven. Within the song, you're told not to be alarmed if there's a bustle in your hedgerow. It's just what? So in 1971, Led Zeppelin sung about a stairway to heaven. In the song, you're told not to be alarmed if there's a bustle in your hedgerow. It's just what? 0417-063-963. I might be a bit stricter, because 1971 was 55 years ago. Not to make you feel old or anything. But the song's been out for a while. Iconic song. Want to make sure you get this right. So have a crack. See how you go. Midweek Mind Games on this Wednesday afternoon edition of Around SA. Now, we're going to go to a break. And then after that, I want to turn your attention to a case study over in Western Australia, which I think has application for the path that we are heading down for South Australia, especially when it comes to AI data centres, which have been quite a hot topic as of late. So we will get to all of that and plenty more soon on Around SA.
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0: Welcome back, all, and thank you for joining us on this Wednesday afternoon edition of Around SA. Chris Guscott here with you. Hopefully the day's treated you kindly up until this point. And I hope that you've been involved with the midweek mind games and the first question that's now out in the open. Fear not if you haven't. I'll repeat the question for you, and I'll repeat that text line as well, which is 0417 063 963. Put your name at the end. See if I get to call you a genius. And I hope I do, of course. And I expect to as well, because the song that I've been asking you about with the first question of the Midweek Mind Games is one of the greatest rock songs of all time. From 1971, it's Led Zeppelin's Stairway to Heaven. You might have heard of it. The first question I'm asking you is this. Within the song, you're told not to be alarmed if there's a bustle in your hedgerow, which is not a euphemism. It's just what? What is it? 0417 063 963. Give it your best shot. Put your name at the end. I'll celebrate you as a genie if you so deserve it. All right. I want to start with an interesting case study from over in Western Australia. Now, of course, this is Around SA. I wouldn't bring you something that doesn't have relevance to you. And I think, especially in the lead up to the AI data center surge that we are most likely going to see, and the current state of affairs we have at the moment with a company like Firmus, who's trying to do the public consultation rounds within Tailem Bend and Stirling North as well, as they look to capitalise on what the SA government's been trying to implement. So I'm pointing you over to Western Australia because there's a very interesting, I don't want to say investigation happening, but one of the larger battery companies over in Western Australia is facing a bit of scrutiny for their behaviour with how they've gone about their bidding within the energy market system. So just to explain this at the base level, essentially companies who are feeding in any type of electricity to the market or are looking to try to get some back are bidding at certain points with demand. Now, it's very similar, of course, to if you have a solar battery at home. And I'm sure that many people, as you have told me over the years, are watching your tariffs go down. It's because your energy is not as in demand as it used to be. And you would have seen over the last couple of months as well, the SA government bringing in, or the federal government, I should say, sorry, bringing in the energy saver schemes where you will get electricity for free, essentially, if it's between 12 and 3. But in those other times, they're trying to disincentivize you because they want to flatten the market out. What they've found over in Western Australia through some investigations, this is by the Economic Regulation Authority, as well as the Australian Energy Regulator now looking into this too, but they found that one of the larger battery companies has been essentially surging by utilising the midnight period. Now, you would think that's solid economic practice for them to be taking that on at that time because that's when it's cheaper because not many people are using it and you've had energy that's been stored throughout the day through solar, for example. The problem with this, however, is that it's causing a huge spike in prices. So let's say, for example, you're charging your vehicle at night. If you are banking on the fact that it's cheaper because nobody else is using electricity, but then you've got a big company like this absolutely flooding the market for their economic gain, it means everybody else's prices go up as well. So it's not achieving what they would like it to. Now, of course, I'm not insinuating that there's any company in SA that's done this so far. This is a case study for Western Australia and one particular company in general. I think it's fair to take a leap, though, and to talk about AI data centres and how they are going to be powered is through their own batteries and their own sources, right? They are going to be, of course, storing their own electricity to be able to use, but I would hazard to guess to say that within their planning, they are going to have more than they need. So if they are going to sell back to a market at a particular point, or let's say if they are powered by renewables, which is what the SA government wants, and we hit a dead patch like we've had sporadically where the sun isn't shining and the wind isn't going, then they're also going to be taking from the market too. So a watch. If the Australian Energy Regulator is jumping in on this, and is saying we need to make sure that there isn't anything untoward here and trying to set a precedent. If they can stamp this out straight away, then that's fantastic and we have nothing else to talk about here. But It's an interesting read. So this is the ABC's article. Go and have a read of that and then let me know your thoughts, because I can see something fairly easily happening here in South Australia if this is the precedent that can be set when you start relying on things like battery storage for your energy profile. So 0417 063 963. Great to have you on Around SA.
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Oh, yes, it's 5CC where we play better music and we play more of it. Chris Guscott here with you for Around SA. Hope you're having a lovely Wednesday up until this point. I hope you've also been a part of our Hudson Circus giveaway. Because if you haven't, well, obviously you're not giving yourself the opportunity to win family passes to the Hudson Circus, which is coming to the Port Lincoln Racecourse from the 9th to the 19th of September. It starts next Wednesday, and if you want to go on us, all you have to do is be listening into Good Morning EP, like I'm sure you do anyway, of course, with Ray. Does a great job leading you through the morning. So, make sure you're listening, have the number ready to go, and when he puts the call out, you put the call in. Simple as that. You can also head to our Facebook page, which is 5CC. Like the Hudson's Circus pinned post and comment your name. And hopefully, you're going to be the end on a family pass. So, experience all the thrills, laughs, and excitement of Hudson Circus. Family passes to give away. There's multiple ways for you to be involved, so give yourself as many chances as you can to win, and hopefully you'll be able to experience Hudson Circus and all of its glory on us. Or, of course, if you don't win, head along anyway, because the circus is always a great, great outing, that is for sure. All right, back to the music now. It's Around SA. Thanks for your company. Say-

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0: It's Around to SA, and it's lovely to have you, my friends, as we continue on this Wednesday, the 2nd of September. Chris Guscott here, 2 p.m. news, sport and weather coming up soon, which will get you across what you need to know there. And then within our next hour, of course, many geniuses that need to be celebrated, applauded and recognised. As part of the Midweek Mind Games, the second question of the show coming to you shortly as well. And within the next hour, the Australian-European Union Free Trade Agreement. Usually these are recognised, for the most part, across the country as good things when we enter into these types of agreements. This one's caused a lot of division, especially and in a very interesting way for South Australia, because our federal politicians are Liberal and our state politicians are Labor. One Nation scattered in there. So this is a really interesting dynamic as they look to try to get everybody behind a free trade agreement that clearly not everybody agrees with. So what that means for regional SA, we'll get to all of that and more after the break.
1: 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The 90s and 2000s. 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All night, oh my, on earth, so high. 60s and 70s tracks that stand the test of time.
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5: Hello, I'm Michaela Carr. The Treasurer has welcomed today's GDP figures, but admits the impacts of the war in the Middle East are still being felt. The economy grew 0.4% in the June quarter, up 2.1% for the year. Jim Chalmers says it shows our resilience in the face of global uncertainty.
10: People are still under pressure, but we can see in these national accounts that incomes are growing, housing investment picked up, there's a solid pipeline of business investment.
5: Three more Australians have been accounted for following the flooding disaster in Nepal, but 38 are still missing. Support is swelling for an opt-in algorithm on social media. The Social Services Minister, Tanya Plibersek, says the government is looking at the feature to bolster online safety for young people. Community Strong MP Allegra Spender says she'll support it. Federal police have swooped on the Melbourne home of a former senior CFMEU official as part of an ongoing corruption probe into Victoria's building industry. No charges have been laid. An American judge has ruled there is enough evidence for Tyler Robinson to stand trial over the killing of conservative activist Charlie Kirk. Prosecutors allege Robinson fatally shot Kirk during a university campus speaking event last year. And a tourist has been attacked by a feral buffalo south of Darwin. The 21-year-old woman from Victoria was on a hiking trail with her partner when the animal charged at them. She was left with severe bruising and scratches.
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5: Alistair Clarkson has been sacked by North Melbourne. The team told the news this morning at a meeting in Arden Street. The Roos have cut short Clarkson's contract by a year. And in the NRL, Michael Maguire has buried a drama-filled week at the Broncos by announcing that Adam Reynolds will join the coaching staff next season. Madge says he's expected to have many roles.
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17: On West Coast waters, a partly cloudy one today with a slight chance of a shower south of Streaky Bay with a near zero chance elsewhere with some west to southwesterly winds 15 to 25 kilometres per hour with top temperatures in Ellis with a top of 18. On the eastern Eyre Peninsula, a cloudy one with a slight chance of a shower with some westerly winds 15 to 25 kilometres per hour with top temperatures in Cleve and Kimber both 17. Finally, on the lower Eyre Peninsula, a cloudy one with a slight chance of a shower with some westerly winds 20 to 30 kilometres per hour with top temperatures in Coffin Bay 17, Cummins 16 and Port Lincoln with a top today of 17. Keep up to date with all the latest weather at 5cc.com.
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0: If you'd like a real roller coaster of a story, look no further than a young man from Taiwan who back in 2023 had increasing suspicions that his wife was cheating on him. He had found a spare toothbrush been left at a holiday home that they have. And also, he had his suspicions that an unknown man was entering the property at certain points. So, on one inauspicious day, he has the robot vacuum go to communicate with his wife while he's out of the house. And what he finds is, with the video sensors that are on the robot vacuum, that she is indeed having an affair. So, how it works over in Taiwan is there is a civil lawsuit that you can file in these types of instances. He wins about $16,000. It's not the full entitlement, but he's able to prove my wife is having an affair. So he wins, right? All's well that ends well. Wrong, because this woman countersues him and says, it's not realistic for me to expect that a robot vacuum is filming me, and it's without her consent. So he breaks the Surveillance Law Act. He's now gone to jail for 5 months. And also fined about 30% of what he won. So in the end, he gets about $11,000, but he's now spending 5 months in jail. I mean, talk about a roller coaster.

still the Surveillance Act. 0417 063 963. That is quite specific advice to give on a Wednesday, but you just never know who needs to hear these things. Thanks for joining us all. Pleasure to have you. And, of course, pleasure to have so many people involved as part of the Midweek Mind Games, which, of course, is a pokey little bit of fun on a Wednesday. I'll get you the answer to the first question and then, of course, get you another question as well as we dive further into the midway point of this working week. Also within this hour, been a very interesting back and forth between federal and state politicians in this state of ours in regards to the European Union Free Trade Agreement that we've entered in as Australia. And this one fascinates me because there is a real push and pull, and it seems as if there's no real in-between ground. You're either for it or against it, quite strongly. So we'll get to all of that and plenty more after we start our two upset two with a bit of meatloaf. You took the words right out of my mouth. Thanks for joining us, everyone. Very good afternoon to you.

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0: Welcome back, everybody. Lovely to have you on board as Around SA further moves through this Wednesday together. And of course, it's a Wednesday, which means the Midweek Mind Games is in full swing at this point. And I'd love for you to be a part of it if you haven't already. And if you have, well, thanks for being a part of it. Hope you're having a good time. The number is 0417 063963. Right. The second question of the program, as always, is an anagram, which means I give you a phrase. All of the letters are there. Unscramble it, re-scramble it, find me something SA-related. And today, giving you this phrase, men-lull-rad. M-E-N-L-U-L-L-R-A-D. Men-lull-rad. This famous SA location turned 50 this week. And that's all I'm going to give you. So, have a go on the text line. Put your name at the end, of course. I'll celebrate you as a person of incredible intelligence within the next hour, if you so deserve it, of course. And even if you get it wrong, I love you all the same. Thanks for listening. Right. Something that I have found really interesting since the start of the year has been not only the discussions in the lead-in to this Australian-European Union free trade agreement, but when it was agreed to, the fact that this split a lot of people down the middle. Now, when it comes to free trade agreements, at least my personal experience in the past has been that they're relatively well received with people who always speak out anyway. So you're never going to have something that's unanimous. You never make everybody happy. This one, however, I've seen has been quite divisive, and it sets SA into a really interesting position here. So at the federal level, and keep in mind the three major federal seats that we have in regional South Australia, two of those are Liberal held, one is an independent with Rebecca Sharkey. But at a federal level, the coalition has really gone after this in previous months and has been talking about how it felt as if this was a little rushed, that this was not in our long-term interests. There's also been accusations that are not verified as of yet, but the coalition is saying that there's some green targets that have been put within that. That is quite heavily disputed at the moment. But there's been a lot of mudflinging in regards to this, and of course, the coalition is predominantly regional-based, which is why when it comes to these types of things, I tend to listen to what they have to say, because their constituents are the ones who are usually affected by these types of things. As of today, really interesting developments of the state government has come out and is essentially imploring its federal counterparts here in South Australia to follow suit and support it, because of course this is brought in by a Labor government at a federal level. And they're saying, well, look at all the opportunities that's in play here. And they're pointing out a lot of markets that they see exceptional growth in, like beef, for example, talking to places like the Netherlands, where they say, this is a huge growth market for us. And the fact that you want to shut all of this down is going to be locking up these opportunities. As we have had a lot of economic headwinds recently, now would be a good time to get behind something like this agreement. So there's been a really interesting back and forth. And the fact that the state government is trying to take it upon itself to do the convincing of the federal government to the federal politicians on the Liberal side of things here in the state, I find an immensely interesting dynamic. And all in all, there are some interesting parties at industry level who have spoken up and said that they're for or against this either. And one that's most interesting on the for side of things is from Thomas Food International, who, when it comes to these types, the industry typically is a little more cautious and wants more in return than what they're getting, because they do typically face headwinds, like I've mentioned before. So I found that to be an interesting picking of sides. And I'd love to know your perspective on this. And I know that we have plenty of people listening who are in industry as well. I'd love to know how you feel about this, because this feels very divisive and there's no real let's sit in the middle and talk this through. It's either I think this is an awful free trade agreement, or this is fantastic for us and you need to stop getting in the way. So it's definitely a watch as this progresses. Not that I think the state government ministers writing to the federal politicians are actually going to do anything. It's more symbolic than anything, but it's really intriguing. But all in all, there are a lot of industries in regional SA which will be set to benefit. I think the larger conversation that the coalition's trying to have for regional Australia is that did we rush into this and are we getting as much out of it as we possibly could have? Because if we're not, then locking in a long-term deal is detrimental. So 0417 063963. It's Around SA.
1: 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They tell dad jokes.
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5CC, where we play better music and we play more of it. And of course, the two ups at two moving through this hour. So I'll get you back into that in a moment with more double ups from your favourites. Poking my head in to remind you about the dad joke champion that we have ongoing at the moment. I really want to make sure you've entered into this. Not only because we have an extraordinary prize on the line, and I'll tell you in a second, but because I am sure that there are many people listening who often trumpet their ability to have a great dad joke ready when required. Now, if that's you, this is your opportunity to have it confirmed. This is us here telling you that your dad joke is the best of the best, and you deserve to be celebrated. 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Get your best dad joke in with your details, of course. If you win, you could win yourself two nights at the Arca Bar Hotel, a Cooper's Brewery tour and guided tasting, Port River Dolphin and Graveyard Shipwreck Cruise, go-kart experiences at the Bend Motorsport Park, and a fuel voucher to cover you all through your travels. It's a huge prize. So go to 5CC.com, the dad joke champion. Get your entry in. All of this thanks to our great friends at Terry White Chemmart in Port Lincoln, Mitre 10 Port Lincoln, and the Port Lincoln Hotel. So go on, get your entry in now, and the two ups at two will roll on whilst you do so. On Around SA.

0: Yes, it's been lovely to have you. As Around SA continues to navigate this Wednesday, and we're just about to come up to the 3 p.m. news, sport and weather. So put the kettle on, a nice big cup of tea or coffee, kick your feet up for a few moments, and then, with the news, sport and weather to inform you, we then get into the last hour where it's all about you on our text line. Of course, the main attraction of a Wednesday is the midweek mind games. We have lots of geniuses to celebrate from the second question, and of course one more to give you as well as we try to knock some of the dust out of the cogs of your mind. We also dive into the text line as well for your thoughts, feelings, musing, suggestions and other. So there's plenty to get to, and we'll do that soon.
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9: Hello, I'm Makata Carr. The Treasurer has described today's GDP figures as a robust result in really challenging international circumstances. GDP grew 0.4% in the June quarter, taking the annual growth to 2.1, which is well above forecasts. Four more Australians have been accounted for following the flooding disaster in Nepal. 38 are still missing, while the death toll has risen to more than 1,000. International Development Minister Anne Ali says the search for them is being ramped up.
10: Through the international development portfolio and the foreign affairs portfolio, doing everything that we can to locate the 38 Australians who are still unaccounted for in the region.
9: 13 Australians accused of being involved with Islamic State will face an Iraqi court. Authorities there say they've finished interrogating the prisoners transferred from Syria early this year. Perth doctor Tariq Kamlay is among the group to face a mass trial. A hiker missing in South Australia's mid-north has been found safe and well. The alarm was raised last night when the woman failed to return from a hike at Mount Remarkable. The 68-year-old is unhurt. And former Bondi Rescue lifeguard and mental health advocate Matt Dee has died. Dee appeared on Bondi Rescue from 2008 to 2017 and founded a clothing brand that worked with Suicide Prevention Australia.
1: Sport now. Edelilly Engineers for locally made field bins and silos.
9: Alistair Clarkson has become the third AFL coach this year to be sacked. North Melbourne president Sonia Hood has maintained that he was the best man for the team when he was poached in 2022.
15: But now it's become clear that Alistair no longer has the belief from enough people at the club that he is the right coach to take this group forward.
9: A retiring Broncos skipper Adam Reynolds has been appointed to the Brisbane coaching staff after hanging up his boots. That's the latest news and sport.
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16: Tuano Bay, next high tide at 5:01 this evening, 1.21 metres. Next low tonight at 10:47, 0.38 of a metre. Tumby Bay now, next high tide at 4:16 this afternoon, 1.24 metres. Next low tonight at 10:05, 0.43 of a metre. Franklin Harbour now, next high tide at 7:20 tonight, 1.31 metres. Next low tomorrow morning at 12:08, 0.57 of a metre. Streaky Bay, next low tide at 8:46 tonight, 0.31 of a metre. Next high tomorrow morning at 10:03, 1.87 metres. Coffin Bay now, next high tide at 4:14 this afternoon, 0.91 of a metre. Next low tonight at 10:11, 0.16 of a metre. Sheringa Beach, next low tide at 8:27 tonight, 0.17 of a metre. Next high tomorrow morning at 7:03, 1.18 metres. Finally in Port Lincoln, next high tide at 4 o'clock this afternoon, 1.12 metres. Next low tonight at 9:44, 0.32 of a metre.
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16: On West Coast waters, a partly cloudy one today with a slight chance of a shower south of Streaky Bay with a near zero chance elsewhere, with some west to southwesterly winds 15 to 25 kilometres per hour, with top temperatures in Ellis with a top of 18. On the eastern Eyre Peninsula, a cloudy one with a slight chance of a shower with some westerly winds 15 to 25 kilometres per hour, with top temperatures in Cleve and Kimber both 17. Finally, on the lower Eyre Peninsula, a cloudy one with a slight chance of a shower with some westerly winds 20 to 30 kilometres per hour, with top temperatures in Coffin Bay 17, Cummins 16 and Port Lincoln with a top today of 17. Keep up to date with all the latest weather at 5CC.com.
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0: There are some coincidences that just seem too perfect to have happened. And especially when there's a bit of pride before there is a fall, it usually is something that's very entertaining to watch. And the latest instance is from Pakistan, where a journalist, a technology journalist, is celebrating an experimental driverless car that's been made by a local entrepreneur and someone who's very heavily invested in trying to further this technology in Pakistan. So, all of this is recorded, by the way. If you want to go find this footage, it is very funny. But this Pakistani journalist is sitting in what is a driverless car, so there's no way to control it, and is sitting there talking about all of the features as the car is moving down the road, and goes on to say, there's no shortage of talent in Pakistan. 5 seconds later, the car crashes into a police car because there's an internet failure. So this man has spent this clip talking about, well, how brilliant is this? And this is absolutely fantastic for us in our backyard here in Pakistan. And then the car loses control and it doesn't hit the police car hard. Everybody's okay. But to crash into a police car is not advisable at the best of times, let alone if you have an experimental driverless car. So back to the drawing board, it must be said. But I'm very glad that that footage exists. Just another example of just an incredible coincidence. And we have to celebrate these moments. We really do. And the world is, that's for sure. 0417 063 963 is our text line, and I know you know it because you've used it. Very busy day, of course, with the midweek mind games taking precedent. So we'll give you the answer to the second question, and of course the last question as well, as the midweek mind games moves through the rest of this program. We also dive into the text line proper like we normally do to discuss what you are discussing. All of this is to come after we start with Huey Lewis giving you the news. He's happy to be stuck with you.

0: Welcome back all, and thank you for your company as Around SA further navigates this Wednesday afternoon. Hopefully you're having a splendid one up until this point. The best is still yet to come, and of course we have plenty still to come on this program, and plenty to go with the Midweek Mind Games, which of course is that pokey little quiz that's all across regional SA and beyond. And all I'm asking is for you to play along and try to knock some of the dust out of the cogs of your mind. Three questions throughout the show. I'll call you a genius if you get them correct. And if not, I appreciate you all the same, and I hope you will. The number for you to join in, by the way, is 0417 063963. If you haven't played before, now would be a wonderful time. Just make sure you put your name at the end, and I'll recognise you, of course, how you'd like to be recognised. As long as it's not a business name, and it's not something inappropriate, because people have tried to do that before. I didn't come down in the last shower, so I'm not that stupid. All right. Second question of the program, as always, is an anagram, which means what I do is I give you a phrase. All of the letters are there. Unscramble it, re-scramble it, find me something SA-related. And today I gave you this phrase, men lull rad. So M-E-N-L-U-L-L-R-A-D. I wanted you to find me a famous South Australian location which turned 50 this week. And yes, you're all geniuses. The correct answer, of course, is Rundle Mall, previously Rundle Street. But as of the 1st of September 1976, it was opened up. And of course, the mall's balls not too far after that. Very strange landmark, and people from across the border look at us a bit weird, but not a bad little place to be if you happen to be down in the city. So, well done to the following geniuses. Kenny Pye from Port Lincoln, Scott from Manham, Lynn from Murray Bridge, The Ferryman, Heather from Dorsley, Cody of Mount Barker, Nickers of Goolwa, Paul Coltana, Travis from Aberfoyle Park, Overworked and Underpaid in Wyala, Bang from Jervois, Court Chicks, Peter from Dorsley, Michael from Mount Barker, Lisa J of Goolwa Beach, and the Napoleon Cake Ladies from Renmark. I asked in the first hour, how do you go about the business of deciding what snacks you have on a Wednesday? They said, we just take it in turns and find something that's new or we haven't had in a while. We take our weekly cake day very seriously. And so you should. The variety you have is impressive. There is no doubt about that. So Godspeed for whatever else you pick next week. Napoleon Cake's a good choice. Brownie from Edwardstown, who's in Victor. Hope you're enjoying it down there, Brownie. Bud from Bullaroo. Pierre. Jack from Port Augusta. Dave and Christine of Goolwa South. Muzz and Jez of Mirtho. Barney, who says, I remember all the hoo-haring about whether it was mal or mall, as in mal or bull. What a strange thing to talk about at the time. So thank you for that education, Barney. I don't think anybody was better for the conversation, but yeah. Anyway, Grader Driver, Hayden Basanke, the Mipo Maniac returns, 007 Daniel, Dan from Wataki, Craig from Strath, Sher from Baruda, D from Victor Harbour, Owen in Wyala, Pat from Haybrill, Pat the dog, still D's husband, just continuing to check. Nathan at Woonkar. The Acacia Drive Drunks, you know the deal with that. Of course, a location, not a recommendation. Robot Grinch of Cow. Steve from Nuriupa. The Kimballs of Wyala. Chris from Murray Bridge. Ford of Swan Hill. Tony from Elizabeth Downs. Jürgen the taxi driver from Port Pirie, who's pointing out that it's been very strange weather in his parts, has been pretty much across the state as well. It's been a lot of ups and downs. Usually tends to happen at this time of year when you have the seasons interlock. Rick from Virginia, who's texting in on the Nullarbor at the SAWA border. So best of luck as you head across there. And Ken from Monash. You are all geniuses. Well done to each and every one of you. Leads us to our general knowledge and trivia question to wrap up today's program. 0417 063963 is the number. Which beetle, and I'm already narrowing this down, if you know who's in the Beatles, you've got a 1 in 5 chance. Which beetle was the first ever narrator for Thomas the Tank Engine in the UK? Which beetle was the first ever narrator for Thomas the Tank Engine in the UK? 0417 063963. And like I said, if you have no idea that one of the Beatles was a narrator for the Thomas the Tank Engine, you've got a 1 in 5 opportunity. Have a crack. See how you go. We'll get to the text line proper next.
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0: It's Around to SA on this Wednesday, the 2nd of September. Pleasure to have you as it always is, and a pleasure to hear from you on our text line, which of course goes absolutely bananas on a Wednesday. As the text line proper normally, where we discuss all things regional South Australia, but Wednesday, of course, is very different because we have that midweek mind games rolling through and the third and final question is out in the open. So if you're in line for the Triple Crown or you haven't been a part of this yet, 0417 063963 is our number. Third and final question of the show, as always, is just general knowledge or trivia. And today I'm asking you this: which Beatle, as in the band, the Beatles, which Beatle was the first ever narrator for Thomas the Tank Engine in the UK? And like I said previously, if you have no idea that one of the Beatles was a narrator for Thomas the Tank Engine, you've got a 1 in 5 shot. So try your hardest. 0417 063963 is our number. Right, a couple of things to get to on our text line. Relatively quiet outside of Grumpy, who I'll get to in a moment, who's been texting a fair bit today. Last hour of the program, talking about the EU trade agreement that we've reached as Australia and the real divide on this particular one, where it's gotten to the point where the SA state government and the Labor-centric nature of that is trying to advocate to the Liberal-centric federal politicians we have in this state to try to get them on side with this trade agreement. Now, you're never going to make everybody happy, but this one seems particularly divisive, as the coalition seems to think that we got a bad deal because we rushed this. And the other side of things says, this is fantastic, we shouldn't be poo-pooing this, just wait to see the impact it has. Especially for South Australia, when we talk about the beef industry and a variety of other smaller industries they say are going to really pop with the European Union in play. So, on our text line, no name, but please leave your name in the future, 445 says, usually the case with these types of things is that someone complains and then we all forget about it when it ends up working well. I think this will probably end up being for our best interests, so we should just wait and see. Well, I don't think we have a choice necessarily to wait and see. So you are right. I think we're just going to have this develop down the line. But that's never stopped anyone in the past complaining about things. So I appreciate your input on that. So thank you. All right. So Grumpy, one of our texters who's been active for the most part of the program. Now, yesterday on the show, you may remember we were having a conversation about prefab homes and what that may look like going forward, trying to accelerate housing in the regions. And Grumpy took the angle that why are we using productive land for that? And what I said in reply was, I think everybody is on the side of those who, of course, we want to make sure we have as much productive farmland as possible. But proximity is one thing that is considered, because you already have infrastructure nearby, don't have to build an entire new town, and that's one of the major considerations. So Grumpy thinks I'm naive. So he goes on to say, take Virginia for instance, fertile soil and glasshouses, they supplied Adelaide with much of its veg. Where have they gone? Housing. Lower parts of Adelaide Hills, Market Gardens, gone for housing. Obviously you're too young to recall driving through the orchards in Mount Barker. Housing. There's a kale farm in Mount Barker they've been pressuring for years to get out. It's actually one of the best grounds to grow kale, which seems people want to eat these days. Now, first and foremost, you're not the first or the last to do this, and I can get that people are a little territorial because I'm 32 years old. A lot of my listeners are double my age. I understand that, right? Just because I'm young doesn't mean I don't know what I'm talking about. And if you're making assumptions that I'm just ignorant because I'm younger than you, that's a very foolish path to go down. So I like your input, Grumpy, but just be careful going down that route. You're not the first or last, like I said, but let's just not do that, all right? Also, to your point as well, using Virginia and Adelaide Hills is a good example of what I discussed yesterday in terms of proximity. The infrastructure was nearby. So, look, we're all in agreement. We would like to keep productive farmland as productive farmland, but there is a balance for housing, and the decisions they make, that's one of the key decisions, right? And we have discussed this a fair bit over our time, Grumpy, so you're telling me that I should bring this up more and have more people joining in? I think you might be relatively new here, but I appreciate your input. You can all keep it coming in on 0417 063 963. It's Around SA.
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20: 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Five

More of it. It's nearly time for me to wrap up Around SA, and there's a fair bit to wrap up. That is for sure. We will get to that soon, of course, midweek mind games and all. But before I head out of here and hand you over to Jonesy and Amanda, reminding you that this Saturday on 5CC, the Sideline View team has you covered for the Eastern Air Footy League A-grade Grand Final. And boy, there are a lot of people out there, I'm sure, who are just hoping that Eastern Rangers finally salute. I mean, four straight Grand Finals to lose them all. I mean, that's is heartbreaking. So, is fifth time the charm? They come up against Ports, who I'm just as sure, though, they'd be loving the opportunity to try to make that five. So, make sure you're joining the team from 2. First bounce is at 2:30. And, of course, if you can't make it and sit in your car and listen, you'll be able to catch every single moment of what should be a ripping grand final. All proudly brought to you by our number one ticket holder, Nutrien Cleve Ag Services. It's all live here on 5CC, so make sure you're tuning in all throughout the weekend. Or even better still, if you're listening to me right now, if you don't turn the radio station off, you won't miss it. It's simple as that. Let's wrap up Around SA next. 5CC.

0: 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We're live from Rudal for the Eastern Air Football League A Grade Grand Final. Can Eastern Rangers finally break the drought? 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The Eastern Air A-Grade Grand Final, Eastern Rangers versus Ports. 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
13: Hello, I'm Michaela Carr. An independent investigation into Telstra has found the cause of a major outage in July. A faulty power supply had been replaced but was reset to the wrong date. As a result, hundreds of callers couldn't connect to 000. Alarms also weren't picked up initially because the problem arose outside business hours. A Pacific Climate Change conference next month is failing to get RSVPs from many countries. The event is being held as a curtain raiser to the COP31 talks in Turkey in November. Australia's climate change minister, Chris Bowen, says there is still going to be a good roll-up.
14: Not only prime ministers, heads of multilateral development banks, cabinet
6: ministers who often don't attend pre-COP either but are coming to this one.
13: Five Australians have been accounted for following the flooding disaster in Nepal. 38 are still missing, while the death toll there has risen to more than 1,000. A Canberra man who slipped on a wet floor at a McDonald's has been awarded $15,000. An ACT court has found the restaurant was negligent, but the man had not taken reasonable care for his own safety. The man injured his hip when he slipped and had wanted $2 million in damages. And police in central Queensland are trying to track down those responsible for stealing thousands of sheep from a property. It's happened over a three-month period with the 5,500 animals worth about $1.7 million.
14: Your sport now.
11: Ampol Hallett Place. 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Phone orders and takeaway.
13: North Melbourne has parted ways with coach Alistair Clarkson. He had 1 year left to go on his contract. And retiring Broncos skipper Adam Reynolds is sticking around the team. It's been confirmed he'll join Michael Maguire's coaching staff next season. Madge says they're still working out what role he will play.
15: He'll be around the club for sure. Where that's going to land, we're still working our way through that. You know, it'd be crazy not to utilise Reno.
13: That's the latest news and sport.
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17: On West Coast waters, westerly winds 15 to 20 knots with winds reaching up to 25 knots offshore later on this evening, with seas below 1 metre increasing to 1 to 1.5 metres during this afternoon. The swell southwesterly 2.5 to 3 metres. Central coast waters, westerly winds 15 to 20 knots increasing to 20 to 25 knots this evening, with seas around 1 metre increasing to 1.5 to 2 metres during the afternoon. The swell southwesterly 2 to 3 metres increasing to 3 to 4 metres this afternoon. Finally, on Spencer Gulf waters, west to northwesterly winds 10 to 15 knots, with winds reaching up to 20 knots south of Kawtawalla Road during this afternoon and into the evening, with seas below 1 metre increasing to 1 to 1.5 metres south of Kawtawalla Road this evening. The swell south to southwesterly 1 to 1.5 metres.
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17: On West Coast waters, a partly cloudy one today with a slight chance of a shower south of Streaky Bay with a near zero chance elsewhere, with some west to southwesterly winds 15 to 25 kilometres per hour, with top temperatures in Ellis with a top of 18. On the eastern Eyre Peninsula, a cloudy one with a slight chance of a shower with some westerly winds 15 to 25 kilometres per hour, with top temperatures in Cleve and Kimber both at 17. Finally, on the lower Eyre Peninsula, a cloudy one with a slight chance of a shower with some westerly winds 20 to 30 kilometres per hour, with top temperatures in Coffin Bay 17, Cummins 16 and Port Lincoln with a top today of 17. Keep up to date with all the latest weather at 5CC.com.
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21: 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Yeah, personal friend.
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24: 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That's what the J stands for.
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29: It's showtime.
30: Well, Amanda, how are you?
31: I'm well, and how are you going?
30: And Okai, the new country, Jemwai Rai is back.
32: Hello, hey.
31: Last time we saw you, you were running off to get on a plane to go to Edinburgh.
32: Yes.
31: To have a look at the Edinburgh Fringe Festival just for 3 or 4 days.
32: Yeah.
31: You've flown back in today.
32: I'm extremely jet-lagged at the moment. You? I feel like I'm in a dream.
31: A fever dream of some kind.
32: Yeah.
31: But was it worth it? Was it great?
32: It was awesome. Yeah, it was fantastic. It's huge. It's such a big event. And Edinburgh is beautiful too.
31: It's beautiful. Yeah. Isn't it beautiful?
32: One of the coolest cities I've ever been
31: to.
32: And
31: the beautiful castle. Apparently Wendy Harmer tells the story that she's walking past some American tourists. She said, why would they build it so close to a railway line? And how did you decide what shows to go and see?
32: Well, I was sort of scouting venues for A Kingdom of Fools. Yeah, so if there was a venue I thought might be good for the show, I would, go and see a show that was in there and see if it would fit.
30: How did they compare with your show?
32: Oh, look, you get some really interesting shows at the Fringe. Yep. Like, some great shows.
30: Yeah, but did you think,
0: Oh, that show's dreadful. Mine's much better.
32: Look, I'm proud of my show. I think Kingdom of Fools would do well.
0: Sure. So you're
32: I don't want to speak poorly of other shows.
0: While you're away, there was a report there's a lot of subpar shows at Edinburgh.
32: Well, there's like 4,000 shows or something.
0: Yeah, a lot of subpar shows and people...
31: But there should be.
0: Yeah.
32: Yeah.
0: And Amanda said at the time that you will be in good company.
31: I did not say that.
32: Did you say that?
31: I promise you, Ryan. Wow. Brendan, I did not... Tell Ryan I didn't say that.
32: I got you guys some souvenirs as well.
31: We were joking.
0: No.
31: I didn't say
0: Did you get
31: that.
0: Us gifts?
32: I got you some gifts, yeah, yeah.
0: Thank you, Ryan.
32: Can I give them to you now?
0: Yeah, yes, please. Okay.
31: Can I get that anvil right. I asked for?
32: I'll go one at a time. Amanda, this is for you, right? You got to close your eyes, though.
31: Okay.
32: Hang on, I'll pass it over to you.
31: I'll hold it in my hand.
32: Okay. Yep, there you go. Have a look at that.
31: Oh, wow, I love this. This is the hot men wearing kilts posing in the great outdoors.
32: Yeah.
0: Oh, gee, I hope I get the same.
31: Oh, no, I love it. Thank you.
32: Not quite Sam Heughan, but
31: closer.
32: Close.
31: All right. That's brilliant. No, thank you.
32: All right, Jonesy, close your eyes.
0: Is it a cable pole?
32: Okay. It's a coaster.
31: Have a look.
0: There you go.
31: Oh, he's wearing nothing under his kilt.
0: That's your Sam Heughan, right?
31: That's your Sam Heughan. That's where you park your bike. Thank you, Ryan.
32: No, of course. No worries.
0: I'll put it next to all this other stuff you've bought when you've gone off on fact-finding missions. Although it is odd that, you know, you went over to Scotland and took you all these days to get back. I remember going over to Ireland to interview you two on a Friday and I was back to work on Monday.
31: Well, that's because you were working.
0: What was he doing?
31: He's allowed to have a holiday.
32: Yeah.
0: It's not a

0: developed tools. Big Bang Theory.
1: Big Bang Theory. You know it.
2: Amanda boasts that she has not seen one episode of that show.
1: I don't boast. I marvel. Have you watched it, Katrina?
0: Yes, I have.
2: Yeah, I like it.
1: I know everyone in the universe loves it. I just never got around to it those 18 years it was on.
2: Where would you see a Snellen chart being used, Katrina?
0: In an optometrist, because I'm an optometrist.
2: What are the chances?
1: You're making a spectacle of yourself,
2: Katrina. I had my eye test just recently.
1: I've booked one in today. I actually booked in an eye test today.
2: And my macula's doing okay.
1: Is it?
2: Yeah, they get that little thing that goes poof, on the...
1: Well, let's tell people what a Snellen chart is. Over to you, Katrina. What's a Snellen chart?
0: It's the visual acuity chart where they test your letters.
1: That's right.
0: You read the letters.
1: And everyone lives in fear of something similar like this when you're going to renew your driver's license.
2: I got to admit, it's pretty easy, the one at the... when you go to any of the motor registries around the country.
1: Do you think?
2: Yeah. And you can get a bit of a sneaky peek at the mirror under the desk. You know, you say to them, oh, you just, can you just get me that pen? While they're getting the pen.
1: People charmingly do.
2: You look at the thing and go, right, okay.
1: My friend told her husband all the letters, and stupidly, because they switch them up all the time.
2: They do, they change them.
1: So he read them out like hieroglyphs.
2: Katrina, question number four for you.
1: In Greek mythology, what legendary lost city was supposedly submerged beneath the sea?
0: Oh, I know this.
1: Jet lag has made Ryan press that buzzer very quickly, Katrina.
2: Well, Jim, why Ryan wants to get other people to go, Katrina. That's question number four of the Fast Five.
1: The last, I know this.
2: Yeah, you might see everything, Katrina, but not that answer. In Greek mythology, what legendary lost city was supposedly submerged beneath the sea?
1: Words like that.
2: It's Jonesy and Amanda driving you home for Jam Nation.
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0: TikTok Tucker, we make food from TikTok and eat it.
1: And the last few have been horrible, and that wasn't by design. Sometimes something sounds terrible and ends up being delightful. But today's, I thought, let's cut it back and go with something that will taste nice, but whether it will work is my question. It seems deceptively simple. It is a Milo mug cake. These two ingredients, Milo and milk, and a mug. I guess that's three ingredients. We put 4 tablespoons of Milo into a mug. I'm going to make 3.
0: Yep.
1: We'll say that's a tablespoon.
0: Yeah.
1: 1.
0: Not a level tablespoon, but
1: 2.
0: You do you.
1: Why is that funny? 4. Let me just do all of them. So okay. 4 now into Ryan's. Right. 1, 2. I'll speed it up. 4.
0: Good-o.
1: 4 into yours. 1, 2, 3, 4. So 4 tablespoons.
0: You've pretty much used a whole tin of Milo.
1: Almost, haven't I? And then on top of that,
0: yep.
1: I add 1 tablespoon of milk.
0: Are we going full cream?
1: Yes, we are. Is that okay with you and your slim hips? A tablespoon of milk. 1.
0: Oh, goodness.
1: Right. And he's like watching. You always say I look like the Swedish chef when I hold things.
0: It looks like sooty is making something.
1: Okay, so you give that a stir,
0: okay,
1: please.
0: There's not much milk in
1: no,
0: there.
1: No, there's 1 tablespoon of milk. Did that? Do you think that was a tablespoon? And what we do is we just mix until it looks. See the picture there? Maybe
0: it's
1: I need
0: crumbly.
1: A little bit more. Maybe I need a bit more milk, you think? Maybe a tiny bit more. It's supposed to look like pudding, like brownie batter.
0: Yeah, it doesn't look like brownie
1: batter. Okay, let's put a tiny bit in.
0: Yeah, maybe a little, just a little splash. Not telling what to do there, chef. But.
1: Okay, and all right, and then a little splash there.
0: Yeah.
1: And you mix. Looks like brownie batter. Now, here's the thing. Can you get off my instructions? We microwave that for a minute 30. That's all you do. You put it in the microwave for 1.5 minutes.
0: Yeah.
1: But check every 20 seconds, it said.
0: 1.5 minutes every 20 seconds.
1: And you supposedly it ends up with...
0: Well, yours is more viscous.
1: It ends than you're mine. So viscous. And supposedly you end up with a cake. Do you need some more milk in yours, you think?
0: Maybe you might have to
1: mine's
0: give me some
1: like
0: more
1: a
0: milk.
1: Bit like brownie butter. All right, well, we're going to put these in the microwave.
0: Well, why don't you put it in now?
1: Well, I've got to make Ryan's yet.
0: Yeah, okay. Well, you do that. What we'll do, we'll get a little... this is how McDonald's works.
1: How?
0: Well, you've got different stations. And you're making...
1: I wish I was listening to another one.
0: Right, we'll put your one in. Are you going to put more together?
1: You can put 3 in at once.
0: Okay, well...
1: let's not argue.
0: Right, please.
1: Come on.
0: This is what Ryan's missed. Okay, I tell you what. What we're going to do is we'll put it in the microwave and then we'll come on back.
1: That's what I said.
0: Enjoy Milo mug cake. It's Jonesy and Amanda driving you home for Jam Nation.
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1: Hello, I'm Michaela Carr. Victoria Police have interviewed four Sydney Swans as part of their investigation into sexual assault allegations. No charges have been laid, but detectives say the investigation is ongoing. The Treasurer has welcomed today's GDP figures, but admits the impact of the war in the Middle East is still being felt. The economy grew 0.4% in the June quarter, up 2.1% for the year. The Prime Minister denies a climate change conference in the Pacific next month is turning out to be a flop. The pre-COP event has failed to attract interest from many international leaders, but Anthony Albanese says he doesn't care about any other country as long as we're there.
2: Now, we have an absolute interest in engaging with the Pacific respectfully, treating them for the world leaders that they are.
1: Support is swelling for an opt-in algorithm on social media. Social Services Minister Tanya Plibersek says the government is looking at the feature, and Community Strong MP Allegra Spender says she'll support it. A Perth paediatrician is one of a dozen Australians set to go on trial in Iraq. They're accused of being involved in Islamic State and were transferred from Syrian detention camps early this year. And Dolly Parton's star on the Hollywood Walk of Fame has been vandalised just a week after her death. The late country singer's name has been scratched over. Crews are working to repair the damage.
0: Your sport now. Cleve Rural Traders, your team supporting you through every season.
1: Another AFL coach has been shown the door. The Kangaroos have sacked Alistair Clarkson with 1 year to go on his contract. Meanwhile, the AFL has dumped opening round. It's issued a schedule for 2027 showing all 18 teams will feature in a 9-game round in mid-March. And in the NRL, a race against the clock for an injured Knights forward in a bid to return for the semis. Francis Manu-Leilua is facing intense rehab after dislocating his elbow on Sunday. That's the latest news and sport.
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3: On West Coast waters, a partly cloudy one today with a slight chance of a shower south of Streaky Bay with a near zero chance elsewhere, with some west to southwesterly winds 15 to 25 kilometres per hour, with top temperatures in Ellis with a top of 18. On the eastern Eyre Peninsula, a cloudy one with a slight chance of a shower with some westerly winds, 15 to 25 kilometres per hour, with top temperatures in Cleve and Kimber both at 17. Finally, on the lower Eyre Peninsula, a cloudy one with a slight chance of a shower with some westerly winds, 20 to 30 kilometres per hour, with top temperatures in Coffin Bay 17, Cummins 16 and Port Lincoln with a top today of 17. Keep up to date with all the latest weather at 5W.

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13: The second day of September, or the second day of spring. How are you going, friend? I think about you all the time. We've had a long relationship, and you're one of my best friends in the world, but I know that you're going through a lot of stuff, and I was just thinking about Harley, and I was thinking about little Minnie, your dog.
14: My dog isn't well, and I wasn't going to cry. I've cried every day for the last 2 weeks.
13: I should not have brought it up.
14: No, because actually I do want to talk about it, because, you know, it's the stuff.
13: Sure. Well, you don't have to.
14: No, I
13: was just asking, but you don't have to if you don't want to.
14: I think I'm hoping it'll be therapeutic.
13: Okay.
14: Because everyone can relate. Everyone who has an old sick dog can relate. So let's talk about. I'll get the tissues and let's get a cup of tea and we'll reconvene.
13: It's Jonesy and Amanda driving you home for Jam Nation.
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0: Cold. Hello there, it's Jonesy and Amanda driving you home this Wednesday afternoon.
1: So, anyway, I wasn't going to cry, but I've cried for every day for the last 2 weeks. Minnie's still with us. This is my 14-year-old border collie, who in my home is the sunshine and the glue. My home, even though Harley isn't well and we have carers in the house, it's a happy, loving house. But the dog is absolutely the burst of sunshine. And she's 14, so I've been realistic about this, but quite, I guess, you know, we all, with our older dogs, we all think that it won't happen. But there was it was the morning after the Logies, and I was out having a coffee with my son, Liam, and Minnie was with us. And I said, oh, I just feel under her neck. She's got a couple of lumps. And we went to the vet, and she's got lymphoma.

0: It's Jonesy and Amanda driving you home. You know what I love about your little dog, Minnie, is she just, the way she follows you around. I like when you're wearing your big puffy jacket and Minnie just stands right next to you. No lead or anything like that. She doesn't run around. She doesn't
1: bite. Cancel that.
0: Yeah, well, but it's just such an obedient dog, such a sweet dog, but also a good-looking dog. She doesn't look like she's in any way infirm.
1: You know, the hard thing is, well, this last few weeks she has, but she's just absolutely been the shadow, and she is at my heel the whole time. And when I go to the South Coast and we'd sit outside, even when it's blowing a gale, I sometimes feel like I'm on a Swedish archipelago, and she'll sit there, even when the eyelids are turned inside out because of the wind, she'll just sit there because that's where I am.
0: Good.
1: No, well, then how do I go?
0: Friend, I wish if I had a magic wand.
1: If I had a magic wand and I don't want a new dog, I don't want another dog, I just want her to live.
0: You want that dog?
1: I want her to have another 10
0: dog.
1: Years. I want my dog.
0: I want Minnie to stay forever. You've touched a nerve. Cameron has joined us from Botanic Ridge. Hello, Cameron.
2: Hello, Jonesy. Hello, Amanda. I thought I'd give you a call and just to say I wish I'd be there to give you a cuddle because we're in that position this year as well.
1: Tell me, Cameron, what's going on with you?
2: Well, last year, Louise and I had a greyhound called Minnie, and she was unwell. She went to the vet because she was peeing blood. Mm-hmm. One of her right kidneys wasn't well, so everything was pressure on one side. We thought, do we put her under the knife at 11? We didn't think she'd make to Christmas, to our birthdays, to New Year, to her 12th birthday. And then we planned a week off to go to Rutter Glen to a B&B. We decided to make her comfortable and go without her because if we were 4 hours away, we'd have no resources. And if she were real sick in a week, we'd implode that our friends who have an indoor doggy day centre in Moorabbin were very helpful in helping us out. Our friends and our Graham walking groups were compassionate and loving as well. But unfortunately, that's the price of love you pay, Amanda, for a dog.
1: And it is, we know that, but we don't think of that. And we somehow think we'll evade it. Don't we think it won't happen to us somehow?
0: Yeah.
1: Even when it's happened before.
0: Oh,
1: okay. Are you travelling okay?
2: Yeah, look, it's been, was it May, nearly 4 months, and every day we dream that she's there. We feel her presence. We know greyhounds, when they get to 12, they just go downhill, but she knew time was up and it was just cruel to keep her going.
1: Yeah, of course.
2: We wanted the best for her needs and
1: ours.
2: It's
1: so hard, isn't it, to make that decision as to when.
0: It's just,
1: oh,
0: you know, and we had, you know, I know dogs are different to cats, but we had two cats and they all both passed away not within a few months of each other, but they were old cats. But Rufus, the cat that we kind of inherited off my sister, I remember the last time I saw him, he was just walking up the driveway. It was just before Christmas. Mm. And I said, I see you, Ruf. And that was the last time I saw him, but I had this feeling that that was going to be the last time I'd see him because he was 19, but he didn't have any ailments.
1: But that's the thing. Doesn't matter how old they are.
0: Yeah.
1: It's like a parent, you know. It's always too soon to lose.
0: And where we are in our lives, this is where we're at. You know, you've got partners, you've got dogs, you've got parents.
1: I've spoken about this before is the idea, and I'm trying to say plates because my dad's 92, having a procedure next week. Harley's not great, but stable at the moment. Then there's the dog. And for a long time, I pictured myself spinning these plates like a Chinese acrobat. And I had some great advice. Said that, they're not your plates. You can't dictate the timelines for any of it. So why do you feel that you're in control or you're not in control? Mm. And it was quite freeing to think these plates will be their own timelines.
0: Sure.
1: So it's not up to me to push the world around. My clenched jaw won't save the world. You have to step back and let these cycles take their place.
0: So Leave the plates alone.
1: I'm trying not to think of, as you say, that you've got a lot on your plate. Mm. I'm trying not to see it as that. It's just these are these beautiful stories
0: Say that out loud to you. I'm very mindful of what you're going through, so I don't want to add to it. I like to be a distraction from what you're going through.
1: Mm. But, you know,
0: because you can tell me anything.
1: But also, you know, another great thing that I've spoken to a therapist about, she said, your life is this big round circle, and I picture a big yellow sunshiny circle. The really hard bit is this tiny small sliver. And Harley doesn't live in that sliver either. He's not a depressed person. He faces each day with optimism. And so why have I been living in there? So I have the whole this mm-hmm. other big circle of life with my friends, my family, my work, my kids, my dog, my everything, and my family, everything I love. So we do. We don't have to live in the dark bit. Step in when you need to, but step out as well. So I don't live a sad, hard life, and I don't want you to think I do. But sometimes on days like or weeks like this, mm-hmm. when you're at the pointy bit of grief with your pet or whatever it is, it does hit hard.
0: We'll take a break. It's Jonesy and Amanda driving you home for Jam Nation.
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0: Good afternoon to you. It's Jonesy and Amanda driving you home. You know, dogs are the best people, and we've dedicated this hour to dogs. Amanda has recently discovered her beloved dog, Minnie, has lymphoma.
1: Yeah.
0: And this, in turn, spontaneously has opened up the floodgates. Many people, and it's a great thing that people could talk about this, because I came from a generation when we were kids, if the dog was sick, you didn't go to the vet. And you didn't have the relationship. People didn't talk about what you're talking about with your dog.
1: Yeah, and as I said, you know, it's the universal grief. It's the contract you make. You know, presumably, you will outlive your dog, your pet.
0: Sure.
1: But you still buy into that joy and the love, and you somehow think that the end bit won't happen for you. And then when you get there, you go, God, this hurts.
0: It doesn't make it easier.
1: I forgot how much it hurts.
0: No. Paula has joined us from Frankston. Hello, Paula.
2: Hi, Jonesy and Amanda. Hello, Amanda. I'm Amanda. I am so sorry, and I totally sympathise with you, and it's very, very raw for me still. I lost my dear Molly only just about 5 weeks ago, and she had to be put to rest, and she stopped eating her food, and she was drinking a ton of water, and she was, she had some couple of sort of weird behaviours, and I took her in for a check, and the vet sort of took her away and then came back in, and he said it's not good news, and she had a massive tumour on her spleen.
1: Dear.
2: And she literally went so downhill, you know, in a matter of probably a week to 2 weeks. Obviously, there was a surgical intervention that could happen, but she was 15, 16, and we had had her since she was she was around about 2 years old, and my daughter was about 3 or 4 when we got her, when we rescued her. And she was just the best rescue dog ever that anyone could ever have. She was a little foxy terrier.
1: Can I ask you, Paula, when you walk in the door and those little footsteps don't greet you, what do you do then?
2: Oh, Amanda, I still now, I've got shivers down my spine speaking to you, and it only helps me every single day. I speak to patients who have gone through the same thing, and it helps heal me, but I'm still grieving every single day. And I actually had her cremated in a beautiful way, and she's still there with me every single day, but I still look for her every day. I come home, I look around the corner, and she's just not there, and no tail wagging, and I just can't tell you, like, how much I sympathise with you, and I don't want another dog. I just want her back every single day.
1: Yeah. Paula, thank you.
0: Paula, thank you.
1: I was hoping you'd say the next day you're fine.
0: Yeah, then you're fine. Then everything's peachy. Carol has joined us.
1: Hello, Carol. Oh, I've made everyone go through the waterworks now.
3: Well, my little guy has lymphoma as well.
1: Oh.
0: Okay.
3: He's had it for a few months, and we were told maybe 3 to 18 months. He's not going to make 18 months. Just watching him go downhill every day.
1: It's so
3: just heartbreaking. I was in the car and I heard him. I just started to cry because the sound in your voice, I know that sound. And I know the feeling, and my heart just goes out to you because I'm staring down the barrel of it with my little guy.
0: Oh, Carol. Well, our hearts go out to you.
1: Absolutely.
0: Oh, you poor thing.
1: That's the thing. This is what we often say. You scratch the surface.
0: I know.
1: Everyone has a story. Everyone's going through something. But sometimes it's your pet that helps you get through
0: but
1: the
0: But I get it.
1: Stuff.
0: You know, we never had dogs growing up. Well, I had one dog.
1: Neither did I.
0: And he was a nut. But we never... You know, this is just, and I see how much Minnie means to you.
1: Yeah.
0: Narelle has joined us.
1: Hello, Narelle.
4: Good afternoon, guys. How are you going?
1: Not too bad. How about you?
4: Yeah, good, thanks. Now, Amanda, I'm sending you virtual hugs because I'm just listening to these stories. I've been sitting here crying with you, and I know how much your little Minnie means to you. I've got 2 little rescue dogs myself, and I rescued these 3 years ago. The eldest one, neither of them had been de-sexed. They were not immunised. The oldest one, I got de-sexed. And 12 months later to the day, I found a lump. I took her to the vet. She had to have a mastectomy, partial mastectomy. I cried when I left her at the vet. I went away last weekend and I cried because I had to leave her at home. but I'm really, really sympathising with you with what you're going through with your little mini. And, yeah, virtual hugs from me to you and your family.
1: Thank you, Narelle. Thank you.
0: Is this helping you?
1: It doesn't need to help me. It's not about helping me.
0: I know.
1: It's about sharing. It's about, you know. It's,
0: I guess in just every day that you have with Minnie, you just rejoice.
1: Yeah, yeah, that's true. But you know how I wake up every morning and I have to carry her upstairs now because she likes to sleep in, you know, the bedroom.
0: Sure.
1: I carry her upstairs. I've been to see my physio today because it's put my back out.
0: Do you want me to come around and carry her?
1: Yeah,
0: no, I will. Seriously.
1: 9 o'clock and say, come and lift
0: her
1: up.
0: I'll come around. If you want me to come and move in and lift the dog up, I'll do it.
1: That's very sweet of you. But every morning I pat her and I'm so thrilled and I go, oh my God, we're another day closer.
0: Okay. Thank you for all your calls.
1: Thank you for all your calls.
0: And thank you.
1: You know, every pet owner is in this same, not in the same boat. You know, we delude ourselves. We won't be at this pointy end, and gee, it hurts when you are.
0: Well said. It's Jonesy and Amanda driving you home.
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16: Hi, I'm Sally Pearson. A boost for the Kangaroos ahead of this weekend's Round 4 AFLW clash against the Saints. Premiership stars Erica O'Shea and Eilish Sheeran are both expected to return from injury, while Sydney forward Taylor Smith is also set to return from a wrist injury. A major signing for Western Sydney with dual Premiership player Rihanna Polisena returning to the club. She signed on with the Wanderers for at least the next two Women's A-League seasons. And Aussies Kimberly Birrell, Taylor Preston and Maya Joynt are in action in the second round of the US Tennis Open early tomorrow morning.
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0: poor little mini dog, your dog, lymphoma.
1: Yeah, she's 14. And in a way, you know, there's some, my rational brain tells me there's some relief in knowing how the journey goes.
0: Yeah, I can see that.
1: You know, think, okay, this is what it is.
0: And that's what you do.
1: And this is how I'll deal with it.
0: Mm-hmm.
1: That's what my rational brain says. But then every day.
0: What does your irrational brain say?
1: Well, my emotional brain says, well, this is poo.
0: It is poo.
1: Full-blown poo.
0: It is. And it's a tragedy that the dog will never outlive you.
1: No, and you wouldn't want them to.
0: No.
1: You know, that either. But there's two guys who, there's a great little coffee kiosk down near where I live. And every morning they give mini banana bread and I get a coffee. And the last 2 days she hasn't been able to take the banana bread. But there's, everyone loves her and everyone says, how's your dog going? And I've sobbed and sobbed. And there's two guys who I know down there who, one has a dog that's the same age as Minnie, little Staffy, Belle. And for all the years, I've just seen all these dogs get older. And then one day, Belle's still there, but this other dog wasn't. And then Belle's old, Minnie's old. And you think, this is how it goes. But God, it hurts.
0: It does. Helen has joined us.
1: Hi, Helen.
2: Hi, Amanda and Jonesy. I'm sorry to hear about little Minnie, Amanda. But I'd like to share my story. It's a little bit different. I'm from Dolan's Bay, Jonesy, and I did meet you at the Sutherland Hospital the other week with your mother whizzing in and getting a card for her. So I hope she's doing well.
0: No, she's all right.
2: She's all right.
0: Yeah,
2: okay, Amanda. I have a dog, Kelpie. Mudgie's 5.5 and Bradley's 18 months. They're my kids' dogs and I'm the main carer. Normal Sunday, last Sunday week, out walking Bailey and Mudgie together, and Mudgie has cerebellar palsy, which is a condition of the brain and to the legs, so there's no coordination. We were walking, nothing unusual, she'd been playing ball, let's go for a walk, guys, girls, and she just fell hard, really hard on the ground, and her legs went stiff, and I thought, oh, she's hurt a leg, and I looked at her, and she was just looking back at me. And I said, and this guy just pulled up in a car because he could see. I was like, oh, my God, someone help me, help me, help me. And he got out of the car, and I did CPR on Mudgie.
0: Wow.
2: I remember, Dr. Chris Brown has a tutorial on it, and I've been trying to contact him somehow. And maybe because of him with this, I knew what to do. I did CPR.
1: Did you save your dog, Helen?
2: No, Amanda. Oh, she had a blood clot. With this cerebella, she has seizures and she slept with me and she had quite severe more seizures of late. Not that I've known it would have been a clot, but this could have been the problem or the issue why Mudgie just fell so quickly to the ground. The blood clot went to her brain.
1: Oh.
2: And, so I started CPR and then she took a last breath looking at me while I was doing CPR.
0: Lord. Oh, Helen, that's terrible. Poor old Mudgie.
1: Well, you know,
0: thank you,
1: in
0: Helen.
1: A way, Mudgie was looking at you. Mudgie's lucky. We're the ones that have to live with the pain. The dogs are loved until the moment they go.
0: Jules is with us and has some great advice.
1: Oh, Jules, what advice can I take from you?
3: Well, I've had to make the horrible decision twice, but I have to say you can make it nice. So each time I've had to put my dogs down, I get the vet to come to me for a few days beforehand, or even last time, it's a couple of weeks beforehand, we took Carlo away camping. We had all the, like, he had a big fan club. He was a really beautiful dog, and the neighbors' kids loved him. Everybody loved him. Everyone got to say goodbye to him. We took him camping. I took him to the beach. We did all his special things that he loved doing. He shouldn't have been on certain foods towards the end of his life, but those last few weeks, we didn't worry about that because that wasn't going to save him. And, made sure that we spoiled him. You know, he got T-bone steak, he got ham, he got all the love in the world. And then when we did put him down, we had him put down at home and we put his bed on our bed. And we had a really lovely vet who was actually a friend of ours that came and did it. And it was so peaceful. And I could have let him, he probably could have lived a couple more weeks, maybe a month or so, but it was definitely his time. And I would much rather put him to sleep and him be comfortable than at some point he was going to fall or have a seizure and it was going to be, you know, rushed to the vet. Whereas this way, we had the time to say goodbye to him. We had the time to make it nice for him. It was all planned. And and you get a lot of relief from that.
1: I'm sure
3: on the other side.
1: I'm sure that's
3: a lot
1: true.
3: Of relief.
1: And you have to weigh up whether you're wanting them to stay alive for you or
0: yeah.
1: for them.
0: Yeah. And that's the way, but that's the way
1: you,
0: I guess
1: Jules.
0: We are.
1: Thank you, everybody.
0: Things, you
1: thank
0: know.
1: You.
0: You're never going to outlive your pet.
1: No. And when you know, when we come off air, I race home yeah. to pat her again.
0: Good. Well, go home and pat me.
1: I will.
0: Go and do that. And if you need me to do anything, I can help you. I'm there.
1: You. I know you are. You're Mr. Fix-It, but no one can fix this.
0: Thank you for all your calls. Coming up, Instagram is on the way as a change of note. If you'd like to win $2,000, it's Jonesy and Amanda driving you home.
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15: Hello, I'm Michaela Carr. The Sydney Swans have confirmed that four players have been interviewed by Victoria Police as part of their investigation into an alleged sexual assault. The club says no charges have been laid and detectives have indicated the process will take time to run its course. The Swans have once again apologised for the distress and disappointment the matter has caused. New South Wales Police are investigating what they suspect to be a gangland shooting in Sydney's West. A man is dead after the incident on a street in Merrylands. Australia is pitching in $600 million in the fight against drug smugglers in the Pacific. Prime Minister Anthony Albanese says most of the cash will be used on operations from the air.
16: That includes a range of measures: enhanced aerial surveillance, more training for regional police.
15: Iran has struck US interests around the Middle East to avenge fresh attacks on the Islamic Republic. Tehran says it's launched ballistic missiles on two American bases in Jordan. However, there's no confirmation of hits or injuries. A hiker missing in South Australia's mid-north has been found safe and well. The alarm was raised last night when the woman failed to return from a hike at Mount Remarkable. The 66-year-old is unhurt. And former Bondi Rescue lifeguard and mental health advocate Matt Dee has died. Dee appeared on Bondi Rescue from 2008 to 2017 and funded a clothing brand that worked with the organisation Suicide Prevention Australia.
14: Your sport now.
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15: Alistair Clarkson has become the third AFL coach this year to be sacked. North Melbourne president Sonia Hood has maintained he was the best man for the team when he was poached back in 2022.
18: But now it's become clear that Alistair no longer has the belief from enough people at the club that he is the right coach to take this group forward.
15: And in the NRL, Broncos skipper Adam Reynolds has been appointed to the Brisbane coaching staff after hanging up his playing boots last weekend. That's the latest news and sport.
14: Dual Tech Electrical and Refrigeration, servicing the Eyre Peninsula. Contact Dual Tech via their Facebook page. 5CC Weather Watch.
19: Looks like a pretty decent day across the Eyre Peninsula today, although you'll want to keep an umbrella handy if you're on the lower EP. Around Port Lincoln, Cummins, Coffin Bay and Tumby Bay, it'll be partly cloudy with a good chance of a shower or two through the morning and afternoon. Temperatures will top out around 17 to 18 degrees. Westerly winds easing later in the day. On the eastern Eyre Peninsula, including Cleve and Cowal, expect a mix of sun and cloud with only a slight chance of a shower. A little warmer too, with temperatures reaching between 18 and 21 degrees. For the west coast, including Woodna, Streaky Bay and Elliston, it looks like the pick of the weather. Plenty of sunshine through the morning, temperatures climbing into the low 20s inland before the chance of a late shower developing during the evening.
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26: 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That's what the J stands for.
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31: It's showtime.
0: It's just tough. That's what I've learnt this hour.
1: It's just tough. I often talk about, as you know, I bang on about the word sonder.
0: Yep.
1: The gradual realisation we are all living a complex life. Everyone is. So it doesn't take away your own pain, but somehow sharing this stuff reminds you that everyone is going through something.
0: Exactly. And like you say, it's hard having a pet because you will outlive the pet.
1: Yeah, but that's the contract you buy into, and yet I find myself stunned that here I am. She's 14.
0: Unless you're with Miss September.
1: Then your wife isn't happy.
0: And that's a whole
1: other
0: different kettle of fish.
1: Worms.
0: You know what will cheer you up?
1: Tell me.
0: Infrastructure.
1: Oh, no.
0: And there's a piece of infrastructure in our country that is celebrating its 50th birthday today.
1: It's not a monorail or something, is it?
0: Oh, please don't waste my time for monorails. You know I have no time for monorails. They're as useless as light rail.
1: What will
0: actually light rail's infinitely better than
1: okay,
0: monorail.
1: Sorry I asked.
0: Okay.
1: And no, it's not cheering me up.
0: Are you sure?
1: I'm sure.
0: Because when I tell you next about the infrastructure that's celebrating its 50th birthday.
1: What a hook, Brendan. You've hooked me
0: you
1: through.
0: You will be filled with joy.
1: Will I? Okay.
0: Instagram's coming up as well. It's Jonesy and Amanda driving you home.
2: 5CC.

0: Hello there, it's Jonesy Demanda driving you home.
1: You promised that you'd be cheering me up.
0: Sure.
1: With an interesting story about infrastructure.
0: I love infrastructure. You know I love infrastructure.
1: Yeah, but I am a
0: demon for infrastructure.
1: What have you got?
0: What do you want to talk about infrastructure? Sure, okay. Trams, you like trams? Light rails? Mm. Metros? What about the U-Bahn? The O-Bahn. It's the one, you know, in Adelaide.
1: Germany.
0: No, they've got it in Germany. They nicked it off the Germans.
1: The Autobahn.
0: No, the
1: U-Bahn.
0: Yeah, the bus goes on the concrete tracks by itself.
1: Yeah.

0: Is your Facebook just videos of recipes you'll never make or weird memes your father-in-law liked?
1: Yes!
0: Fix your algorithm today and follow Jonesy and Amanda wherever you do your scrolling.

0: Hello there, it's Jonesy the Man driving you home. I'll tell you this, it's no Rundle Mall.
1: Please.
0: Come on. Nice piece of infrastructure, celebrating its 50th birthday today.
1: And now we can let it go.
0: Then Don Dunstan, Premier, had this to say.
2: Where people could come and stroll, meet one another, enjoy an open-air activity, and at the same time, of course, go and purchase what they wanted to.
0: See, up until that point, I wasn't sure what to do in a mall.
1: What happens in a mall?
0: I walk into a mall.
1: Do I have to own a sheep and walk through potatoes? What do I do?
0: What do I do? Thank you, champ.
1: It's funny you say champ. I've been looking at this list of Australian insults. Every country has its own list of insults. But I've seen this great list of insults. Anyone from another country would look at these and you think, how can that possibly be insulting? Mm. But it's the tone with which you deliver it. Every Australian will relate to this.
0: So you look at Mr. In Between. You say, thanks, champ. You get a jail yard beating.
1: Well, this is the first one on the list is, okay, champ. Okay, champ. Righto, chief.
0: Oh, yeah.
1: Settle down, turbo.
0: That's a great one.
1: Calm your farm.
0: Mm.
1: I haven't heard this one before. Slow down, Seabiscuit.
0: Yeah, I have, because it's after the horsey.
1: I understand.
0: Oh, sorry.
1: What about all right, muscles?
0: Yeah. What a hero. Whenever there's a hero outside a pub carrying on you, yeah, good on you.
1: Okay, muscles. I haven't heard this one. Ease up there, knacker bags. Have you heard of knacker bags?
0: I love knacker bags.
1: Settle pedal. Yeah, okay, mate.
0: Yeah.
1: There's a whole lot with mate on them.
0: Yeah, okay, mate.
1: Okay, mate. Oh, yeah, righto, hero.
0: Yeah.
1: Calling someone a hero.
0: Whenever you see a hero, and you could see a hero doing heroic work, rescuing a family from a burning building, but you'll say, hey, good on you, hero.
1: What about this one? I bet you say this, pump the brakes there, mate.
0: No.
1: What does that even mean?
0: Just slow down. Slow down on the kettle. Calm your farm.
1: Stay in your lane.
0: Yeah.
1: Ease up, princess.
0: Yeah.
1: Toughen up, buttercup.
0: I don't like that one. That's American.
1: What about you saying it's sexist?
0: It's sexist.
1: When have you ever not cared? Who died and made you king?
0: Oh, I love that.
1: Ease up, tiger.
0: Mm.
1: Nice one, sport. Someone has contributed this at the end. I've seen better heads flop out of undies. But the classic is another one is your mate. Your mate.
0: Yeah, your mate.
1: And that's so nuanced, isn't
0: yeah.
1: it? It's when someone's being an idiot and you go, yeah your mate.
0: Largely you see like, you know, someone's been on the glass barbecue walking down the street yelling out at strangers and I'll say to my brother using it, your mate.
1: Yeah. And he says, actually, it is.
0: Yes, good on you. Yes, isn't that you?
1: Hey, knacker bags. What's a knacker bag? Is that undies?
0: What's a knacker bag?
1: Is it underpants? You don't know.
0: No, it's a knacker bag.
1: It's your underpants.
0: Well, I need to draw it for you. I'll draw it
1: for
0: you.
1: Is it your
0: underpants?
1: Is it scrotum?
0: Obviously, I was trying to get around it.
1: Okay.
0: Little kids are in the car. Mom, what's a knacker bag?
1: I use the medical term.
0: Knacker bag. That should be a character selling discount groceries in Rundle Mall. Get down there in the knacker bag.
1: He's up there.
0: What would Don Dunstan say?
2: Where people could come and stroll, meet one another, enjoy an open air activity, and at the same time, of course, go and purchase what they wanted to.
0: From knacker bag.
1: He very famously wore a pair of pink micro shorts into Parliament so you could see his knacker bags.
0: It's Jonesy Demanda driving you home.
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11: 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Like siblings who know where the bodies are buried.
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0: You have 10 questions, 60 seconds on the clock. You could pass if you don't know an answer. We'll come back to that question if time permits. You get all the questions right, $1,000.
4: We've got Anthony waiting to see if you can win money. Let me just say this. You can win $2,000 if you answer a bonus question, but it's double or nothing. I'm back.
0: Do you want me to talk about infrastructure again?
4: No.
0: Will that help?
4: Oh, would you pull my fingernails out? I'd prefer that.
0: Are you sure we could talk about the spheres in Rundle Mall?
4: I'm ready to talk to Anthony.
0: Anthony is in Pakenham.
4: Hello, Anthony.
5: Good afternoon, good evening, and good night.
4: Well,
0: yeah, very well.
4: Let's see if we can give you some money here. 10 questions, 60 seconds. If you're not sure, say pass. We might have time to come back, okay?
5: Okay.
4: All right, Anthony, here we go. Here comes question number one. What colour is white chocolate?
5: White.
4: Question two. How many levels are there in a two-storied house?
5: Two.
4: Question three. Which bird is often associated with delivering babies?
5: Stork.
4: Question four. What family of instruments is the violin part of?
5: Strings.
4: Question five. In which decade was Madonna born?
5: The 60s.
4: Oh. She was a 58 baby.
0: Yeah, 58.
5: It was 50s, wasn't it?
0: Yeah, I thought she was 60. I thought she was born in 1960.
4: No, 1958.
0: She's still putting bums on seats.
4: It's mostly her own.
0: Anthony.
4: Anthony, thank you for playing.
5: No, thank you very much, and sending my love to Amanda for her little puppy.
4: Anthony, thank you.
0: You've just joined us. Amanda's going through a tough time.
4: I am. My pooch is 14. So we've had a great innings, and my rational brain knows all that, but she does have
0: lymphoma. But you've still got it for the moment, any consolation.
4: I do, but I don't know how long this moment will be. Yeah, but anyway, I'm glad I shared today. Thank you.
0: It's very kind of you.
4: Well, coming up next, if you would
0: like to play Instagram, jonesyandamanda.com.au.
4: And coming up next, I will dry my tears because I want to talk to you about a moment in history.
0: Rundle Mall's
4: that
0: opening.
4: That we're not taught about in schools, but maybe we should.
0: It's Jonesy and Amanda driving you home.
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0: Good afternoon to you. It's Jonesy and Amanda driving you home.
1: I'd like to have a segment called Great Moments in History that you probably don't know about.
2: Mm.
1: This is about a series of riots. Here's some audio from one of the riots.
0: Is that here or in America?
1: This one's in America. Mm. But do you know what the riots might have been?
0: Civil rights, NRA, BLM, WLM, whatever America.
1: WTF. They were the 1983 Cabbage Patch Riots.
0: The doll.
1: The doll. The riots broke out in stores. Dolls were being flung on, There were long lines. Parents were driving hundreds of miles to get their kids on to get their hands on this new toy for their kids.
0: Mm.
1: So the Cabbage Patch dolls, as we know, people still have them, I think, don't they?
0: Yeah, I think they're around. They're a thing.
1: You'd get a little birth certificate, a backstory with the thing, etc. So the dolls sold out instantly in 1983, igniting a supply and demand crunch that sent shoppers into a full-on frenzy.
3: The customers were standing in front of this store at 7 o'clock this morning. The store didn't open until 9, and only a few Cabbage Patch dolls were going on sale. Once the coupons were given out to those few parents who would be allowed to buy a doll, the word was given out that the dolls would be given out behind the store, out back at the freight entrance. And then the race was on. Otherwise dignified, calm, mannerly parents broke into a sprint.
4: Well, I had to take what they gave me, and they gave me a boy, and I wanted a girl. This is my second trip around. My husband works here, and I can't even get what I want.
5: I missed work. I'm late for work to get this for my little girl. I'm not going to tell my boss. I'm trying to get there now.
3: Things have reached such a point that this store in Clifton, New Jersey, has set up a Cabbage Patch trading post. They decided it doesn't matter much that the doll retails for $21 if you can't buy one. So they'll pay you $40 for any Cabbage Patch doll you bring in, and then they'll turn around and sell it for 50.
0: Ooh, gouging.
1: Wow, wow. So these riots were all over the place.
0: Yeah.
1: Parents went crazy. In one store, yeah, right, there was trampling. Five people landed in hospital. One had three cracked ribs. Another had a broken leg.
0: Oh. Did they have one in Rundle Mall? Because if they did, they could have
1: Dunstan would have called for calm.
6: Where people could come and stroll, meet one another, enjoy an open-air activity, and at the same time, of course, go and purchase what they wanted to.
0: Wow. Or be in a Cabbage Patch doll.
1: Maybe it is.
7: Righto, you two. That's enough.
1: This is on our show tomorrow.
0: Who?
1: Mickey Dolenz. Mickey Dolenz from the Monkees is joining us on our show tomorrow.
0: Well.
1: Wow.
0: What
1: about that?
0: I didn't know that.
1: Yeah.
0: I look forward to catching up with Mickey Dolenz.
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0: Christian O'Connell Show. Time for extreme opinions. Some extreme opinions I've got right now. Okay. Mm-hmm. Anyone who replies to an old company email should be fined.
1: Yes. Oh, my God.
0: A month's salary. Yeah, those idiots. Wow.
1: Everyone does it here. Like, these reply, and you can't escape it. That's the worst thing.
0: No, that's it.
1: There's no way to sub out of it. No. You're completely trapped.
0: Yes. Adults who say just manifest it are not adults. You've never done a tax return. You don't just manifest it. Oh, if only it worked like that.
1: Yeah.
0: Yeah, I'll just manifest it. No, it just doesn't work like that. Or we'd all be on our backside manifesting Ferraris, ratings, salaries. Ooh, just manifest it. Yeah. Have you tried manifestation? Yes, I have. And the other one then, strong opinions, couples who share Facebook accounts.
2: Oh, I hate that.
0: Oh, my God. And emails. Oh, and emails.
2: Grow up.
0: Yeah, you're right.
2: Individual.
0: And emails.
2: Yes.
0: Once or twice a year, one will get through the filters I've set up here at work. And I'm like, whatever you're saying isn't coming on my show. I don't want to reward this kind of behavior. You know, couples sharing Facebook accounts and email addresses.
1: Yeah. Well, I haven't seen the Facebook account one. That one sounds diabolical.
0: Yeah, it is.
1: Oh, my God.
0: Yeah, it's people of a certain age, Rio.
1: Right, okay.
0: When this was a big thing, before Instagram or TikTok, when Facebook was like the way to stay connected with friends. Now it's a way to get irritated with friends and their political views.
2: And it's always that couple that have to do like an annual update just before Christmas.
0: Oh, you're right.
2: Of
0: the
2: what
0: newsletter.
2: The family's up to.
0: Yes, the
2: I actually
0: newsletter.
2: Don't care.
3: Thank you.
0: Yes.
2: Yeah.
1: My Instagram, my partner needs to stay way away. But only bad things will come if he starts looking at that Instagram. There's no way they can be joined together.
0: All right. Strong opinions. What have you got, Rio?
1: I feel very passionately that if you're at a restaurant and one table is singing happy birthday to everyone, to someone on the table, sorry, everyone in the restaurant should join in and sing happy birthday with that table.
0: You're wrong.
1: No.
0: Yes, no.
1: Excuse me.
0: You're a grown up.
1: No.
0: Why do us strangers need to sing happy birthday to you?
1: Because you're not miserable old creatures. No, it's happy birthday.
0: This is what's wrong with the world right now. Everyone's feelings need to be validated. We're not that special.
1: It's their special day, though. Once a year. It's like a giant.
0: When you're 10. When you're 10.
1: No, it's like a big. No. Like a big choir.
0: No.
1: Like a mom. A flash mob.
0: I don't know who you are. Okay.
1: No, but it happened recently last weekend, and the whole restaurant was singing, and it was a beautiful moment of community.
0: It's a fake knee-jerk moment of faux. You heard it. I said it. Faux community. You're doing it because you had to. Did you buy them anything?
1: No, I didn't know.
0: Well, where's the community?
1: That's what made it so
0: some
1: special.
0: Some half-ass hip.
1: No.
0: You don't even know their name.
1: No, but that does get a bit awkward when you get to the happy birthday.
0: Yeah. Do you know how you feel most sorry for the staff? How many of those in an average week you got to do?
1: They get trained.
0: And also what I feel sorry for, those tables that insist the staff lean into it, they never tip.
1: And they come.
0: They never tip.
2: Yes.
0: Maybe tip me. You know, barely making minimum wage in this job. To sing, oh Lord, fancy pants, happy birthday. Out the back here, washing pants.
1: Wow, this did not get received how I thought it would.
0: Toddlers are running countries. 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

0: Maria, what are the odds?
1: Okay, well, the odds are that a couple of weeks ago, school camp, I did a coffee run for the teachers, and we have two daughters named Kayla and Liana. I went to order the coffees, and as I was talking to the lady, I asked her name because I knew I'd have a big order again the next day, and she said her name was Kayla. I said, oh, gosh, well, that's my daughter's name. Now, there was another lady waiting to pick up her coffee, so they yelled at her name, and they yelled out, Liana, and I spun around and I said, I'm sorry, what's your name? She said, Liana. And I said, oh my gosh, that's my other daughter's name. Now, there was a third lady serving and she turned around and she said, okay, so tomorrow morning when you ring up, what name do I need to look out for? And I said, Maria. And she said, guess what? She goes, that's my middle name.
0: Okay. You had us there. We were poised. Beautiful time, and I thought we had a trifecta there with the Maria. No. But still, this is great.
1: Yeah. Well, yeah,
0: what are the odds?
1: What are the odds? And so I need to shout out to Aidan, the other teacher, who reminded me to call you guys to say this.
0: Well, thank you very much to Aidan, and thank you very much, Maria, for giving us a call.
1: Thanks, guys.
0: Linda, welcome to the show. What are the odds?
2: Well, the odds are, many years ago when I met my now husband, we started dating, I moved to a little place, got a phone put on, gave him the phone number. He says, oh, that looks familiar. I said, it can't be. It's a new number. Kept getting these phone calls asking for his ex-wife's name, which was Lorna, very similar, I guess. And in the end, I'm like, what the hell? Turns out Telstra had given me his ex-wife's phone number after she left town.
0: This is incredible.
2: Oh, sorry, I shouldn't swear. But she'd only been gone 2 months out of the area. And, well, I mean, seriously, to this day, wow-wee. I tell everybody this story. No one believes it.
3: He's got a type.
0: He has, isn't he? The L and the L and the name and the number.
2: It's similar. I mean,
0: he doesn't have to learn a new number.
2: He used to slip up and call me Lorna from time to time, but
3: it's
2: wow.
3: A perfect cover-up as well. You go, oh, no, sorry, I didn't mean to. No, I was trying to call you.
2: Yeah, exactly. Sometimes I think people were just taking the mickey. Oh. But, yeah, Telstra, seriously.
0: Wow. I think it's the Optus then, but Lorna, great call.
2: No, I'm Linda. Thank you.
0: Thank you very much for giving us a call.
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1: They didn't just make hits, they defined a decade. 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
0: A while back, I had the opportunity to chat with Jefferson Starship, also known as Jefferson Airplane in the 70s and Starship in the 80s. It was a crazy chat with eight band members all on screen at once. Some of them were part of the 80s version, so I took the opportunity to ask them which city was actually built by rock and roll.
2: So let's talk about We Built This City. Where is the city

0: You're on the 80s at 8. Shane Bryan with you. That was Starship. Sarah and Starship are our 80s artist spotlight tonight. It was an interesting time for the band. They were very popular, very quick, and then they disappeared. And now the band is back. They're called Jefferson Starship once again. And I had the opportunity to chat with the whole band. One of the members, Donnie Baldwin, was actually part of the original Starship. David Freyberg, who was one of the original members of Jefferson Airplane, he is now part of the new Jefferson Starship. So I had the opportunity to chat about why Starship never continued.
1: When I joined the band, it was Jefferson Starship, 82, and in the mid-80s, it kind of switched over and kind of went its own way with a little push from certain people.
2: David said goodbye. So David didn't stick around. He left.
1: David was lucky. He got out before. I mean, I'm not saying it wasn't a good time. It was really different. You know, blinded by the light, so to speak. You know, Grace was gone. Grace left in 87. I left in 89. David left before Grace. Pete was there for a little bit. With the Starship, but I left, you know, it we got different producers, we got different music. There was a lot of music that was coming in.
2: Yeah,
1: we had people in the band that really wanted hits, didn't really want to spend time writing. So the image, sound wise, music wise, of the band totally changed. I mean, it was really successful, but you know, that type of success is, for me, it just doesn't seem real. It doesn't seem like it's part of what you do and how you express yourself musically. But, you know, it was a good time for what it was. It was a different band, different music, mostly different leaders, different producers, and obviously different songwriters. Not too many people in the band were writing songs through all that. So, but we did have a good time. It was different from the Jefferson Starship.
0: Hope you enjoyed our chat with Starship tonight. If you want to hear the whole crazy interview, you can head over to iHeart and search for Long Way to the Top with Shane Bryan. Coming up next, after the break, Soft Cell and Tainted Love. You're on the 80s at 8.
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0: You're on the 80s at 8, Shane Bryan with you, and that was one of the biggest Australian songs of the 1980s right there. What About Me, Moving Pictures. It became their only Australian number one hit, spending 6 weeks on top of the charts in 1982. Songwriter Gary Frost was inspired after seeing a young boy being ignored while waiting at a shop counter. So he literally put that into the lyrics. It was the moment that became the basis for the song's plea to be noticed. Coming up after a break, a song that was surrounded by one of pop music's biggest myths. Despite rumours over the years, Vapors songwriter David Fenton has repeatedly said Turning Japanese is simply about the intense feelings of obsession and lost love, not the meaning that many people have attached to it. It was released in 1980, it became their biggest hit and reached the top 10 in UK and Australia. It's coming up next on the 80s at 8.
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0: favourites from the 90s and 2000s. 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And 60s and 70s tracks that stand the test of time. Gonna have fun in my city. Who's to love me? Joker's to the right. Here I am, stuck in the middle with you. 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

0: Saturday on 5CC, we're live from Rudal for the Eastern Air Football League A-Grade Grand Final. Can Eastern Rangers finally break the drought? 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
9: Good morning.
7: Now, what is your current earworm? Mine is a song by Hoobastank.
9: Oh, haven't heard that word in a while.
7: Yeah, no, and I didn't think I was going to become a fan of a song by Hoobastank. I've never really heard a song of theirs. Me and my family really enjoyed this new comedy movie on Netflix with John Cena and Eric Andre called Little Brother. Christopher Maloney is also in it as well. And it's very funny. But anyway, in it, the main character finds a woman and falls in love with her. And one of the reasons why they realize they've got same interest in certain things, same loves, is that they both love Hoobastank. And they both start singing this song together at exactly the same time. I can't stop singing this song, The Reason. At least 10 times a day, I'm mumbling it. It's like I've been hypnotized. It's like a mantra. The reason is you. I just find myself, as I was shaving this morning, I started humming it and singing, the reason is you. And the reason is you. What a power ballad, though. The reason. The reason is you. It's us. I get it, Hoobastank. Decades later, you were ahead of your time.
10: Was this big in the UK? Because it was huge in Australia.
7: Yeah. Whiff of 2000s.
10: Very, yes.
7: Cargo pants and a wallet chain. But if we go back, look at some of the music videos, that lead singer's got, for sure, he's got Vans on and he's got a wallet chain.
10: Yeah, I feel like I know exactly what the video clip looks like. It's got that sort of blue sepia colour grading. Yeah.
7: Rio, what is your earworm right now?
10: Oh, my Lord. This one is very much stuck in my head against my will. You've probably heard it also against your will. It is the Puerto Rico song.
7: Now, is this also known as the AI song?
10: Yes, it is.
7: It's AI song.
10: It's AI slop.
7: I am not a fan of AI music.
10: No, it's garbage. It's absolute garbage.
7: It's like we said, we don't choose these songs. I didn't choose Hoobastank. They chose me.
10: Exactly. I can't
11: get it. First time in San Juan, meet E-Hope.
7: If I didn't know this was AI, I would never have guessed this is AI. It's frightening, isn't it?
10: Terrifying.
7: So there's no human voices on this?
10: No, it's just some guy just typed in some prompts after his holiday to Puerto Rico.
7: Oh, my. What?
10: Caitlin showed this to me, producer Caitlin.
7: Oh, yeah, of course. Coming on chat.
5: Blowing up on TikToks.
10: Unironically, like it was like the next Stairway to
7: there's
10: Heaven.
7: There's no irony. There's no irony with producer Caitlin.
10: It's so catchy.
7: Is it? I'm not. I tell you what, I'm not catching it. It's not a super spreader for me.
10: Give it a day.
7: No, we won't. We've got to be strong on this station.
8: Yes.
7: We play real music. Oh, crap like that. AI. Mm.
10: I know, but...
8: Sounds like some 80s jingle for like a local shopping centre, Rio.
7: You're right. Yeah. This actually sounds like a radio advert. Sorry, I mean, not as good as a radio advert, because radio adverts are the best music.
8: Of course.
7: The best music you'll ever hear in your life. In fact, maybe for the People's Playlist this Friday, just your favourite radio advert. A whole hour's worth. Bang, bang, bang. Radio ads, radio ads. All right. Someone has got this song, Baby Steps. For now, I'm taking Olivia Dean. Someone won pub trivia last night, and just as their car was pulling into the driveway, and they were pretty pleased with themselves, playing back all the right answers, this happened to just come on the radio, and it felt like the perfect soundtrack. Muse. Time is running out. Tune. All right, what is your current earworm? You can give me a call, 135522, or if it's easier, you can text me, 0475 031043.
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0: Christian O'Connell Show. Yesterday, someone DM'd me, as the kids say, on Instagram.
1: Slipped in there.
0: Oh, yeah, right into my DMs, and I don't mind that. I'm here for that. They had a brand new person and a name and an occupation for nominative determinism. This is something that occasionally comes up on the show, and it's a genuine theory that's proved by science that people's names influence their choice of jobs. We've had these before. Have a listen to this.
2: My uncle was one William Toombs, and he was an undertaker.
3: My son, surname is Carr, C-A-R-R. He's a mechanic.
4: We had a general surgeon by the name of John Hack, local dentist by the name of Barry Cutmore, and a lovely GP by the name of Dr. Deese. D-E-A-T-H.
5: There was a blacksmith and his name was Dietmar Fleckhammer.
0: Dieter Fleckhammer, the blacksmith, one of my favourite ones. However, I've got a brand new one.
1: Mm-hmm.
0: It's a doctor.
1: Okay.
0: You're not going to believe what I'm about to say. Go ahead on Google. You will see this lovely doctor. Lady Doctor, Dr. Asmi Butt. A-S-M-A, surname B-U-T-T. Dr. Butt is enough. Dr. Asmi Butt is incredible.
1: That's amazing.
0: It's incredible. Have you seen her?
1: Yes.
0: Dr. Asmi Butt.
1: Yes, Dr. Wow.
0: Asmi Butt. Beautiful name. A great name. But obviously the surname Butt, she's gone into medicine.
1: Yes.
0: It's Dr. Butt.
1: Yeah, that's where inject into your butt. The gluteus maximus.
0: What are you seeing? What injections are you having in your ass?
1: Isn't that something? It's what they do.
0: I don't know.
1: I think that's a thing. It's a thing.
0: Why are they injecting your bum?
1: Yeah, that's
0: why
1: a
0: not
1: thing.
0: Somewhere else?
1: Well, maybe that's steroids.
0: No, you know, you're the son of a doctor.
1: I think they do inject into
0: the
1: butt.
0: Are you roiding right now? You are a jacked young man. Stay off the roids. All right, so nominative determinism, the theory that names influence jobs. Dr. Butt. Dr. Asmi Butt. It's incredible. It's too good to be true. All right, you can Google it. All right, so what have you got? Maybe it's you or someone you've worked with or someone who went to school. Their job is linked to their name.
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0: Christian O'Connell show. No, I don't want to hear about the gynecologist called that. Keep it to yourself. This is a PG family show. Standards. Mind your P's and Q's, please. Hell of a name, though. What branding? All right. Is your name, or maybe it's someone you know, linked to their job? It's a phenomenon called nominative determinism. Christian, we see a pediatric orthopedic doctor for our daughter, Dr. Little.
1: Oh.
0: Perfect. Right. That's a really warm, friendly name for a child doctor, isn't it? Christian, we've lived in two different suburbs. The first one, we had the local butcher, Gary Ham.
2: Right.
0: We changed suburbs. Gary Lamb. Do they know each other? The two Garys, Hammy and Lammy?
2: Ham and Lamb.
0: That is beautiful. Thank you very much. Christian, I'm a teacher. We have a food tech teacher, Miss Cook.
2: Right.
0: P teacher, Mr. Sweatman. Christian, my dentist is Dr. Mola.
2: Oh.
0: Christian, just to let you know, the I Feel Like Chicken Tonight people also have a stroganoff version. Guess what it's called? You guessed it. I Feel Like Stroganoff Tonight.
2: How do they do it?
0: How do they do it? Christian, I used to have a dentist called Dr. Lipshutz. Good morning, Christian. Mark here in New South Wales. We had a patient on our ward called Mr. Chicken. His doctor, a doctor, what are the odds? Dr. Ingham.
2: Great.
0: Christian, I once had a colonoscopy. This is from Wendy, from a Dr. Ring. Yeah. Ian's on the line now. He's got a great one as well. Good morning, Ian. Welcome to the show.
3: Good morning, guys. How are you?
0: I'm good, Ian. So, a name linked to a job. You've got a great one. What is it?
3: Oh, it's very amusing. It's always amused me. A Catholic archbishop in Manila in the Philippines named Cardinal Sin.
0: Incredible. It's like something from a kid's TV show or maybe. Yes, Cardinal Sin. Amazing.
3: Gold.
0: Yeah, that's a great one. Ian, thank you very much for sharing. Go have a great day.
4: I'm tired, Grandpa.
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0: Christian O'Connell's show. Your next 20 minutes, I'm looking for your stories. Have you ever bought anything from someone famous? If you have, give us a call, 13 55 22. Intern Pete has a peach of a story.
4: Oh, yeah.
0: So who did you buy something off?
4: Yeah, this is a big story. I think it was at 93, 94, Geelong, Victoria. Basically, for context, any AFL player back in the 90s, 80s, they'd all have to have side jobs because they weren't paid really a lot of money at all.
0: But I know, it's bizarre. Yeah. There's so many players I play who were like playing at the weekend and then during the week were plumbers.
4: Yeah.
0: But go around like houses and people would have a go at them, but oh, crap, they were at the weekend.
4: Right? Because I think
0: if Messi had also had a carpet business as well.
4: He probably does, to be fair. No, it's basically everyone in Geelong, because there was a lot of car yards around Geelong, so everyone who played for the Geelong Cats pretty much was a car salesman on the side, basically, right? So people would go down and buy cars from AFL players, and I couldn't believe this. It was 93, 94, and you would not believe it, Ken Hinckley, former AFL player, now
0: he's got
4: coach.
0: The Tassie job.
4: Yes, right. He sold us it was a white car anyway, some Ford Falcon or something or other. And we lived off that clout for years. Like we would drive up like, yep, Ken Hinckley sold us this car.
0: That would have been actually back in the day. Even now, if they made like NRL and AFL players sell cars,
4: yes,
0: only cars during the week, that would be a big story.
4: I totally would. I'm almost trying to envision it now because I just remember like, a celebrity is at, we've got a celebrity's car. Like in my head as a kid.
0: I can't imagine any other like major sporting code in the world where not that long ago, only a couple of decades ago, the players, like 18 players and talented players were selling cars during the week.
4: Yeah. Isn't it crazy?
2: It's crazy.
4: I love it so much. It was just it's such a big story of our time growing up. Like no one else. Well, what celebrity, you know, did you get that car off?
0: Yeah,
4: no
0: once
4: one
0: else. You pull out the Ken Hinckley car.
4: Yes.
0: It's a name, it's a brand,
4: it's huge.
0: It's a way of being.
4: Yeah, how would you describe that so very big in Victoria, right?
2: Ken Hinckley, I guess Ricky Stewart in terms of temperament and career would be the NRL equivalent.
4: Yeah.
2: Yeah.
0: I wouldn't mess with Ken Hinckley.
4: Oh no.
0: He doesn't suffer fools. And also the name Ken I think that's why he's got the job, not just his incredible resume, but the name Ken is a dependable caretaker in life.
4: Oh yeah.
2: Yeah, I agree.
0: No, it is. He's a dependable uncle. Uncle Ken's gonna come round, jumpstart your car.
4: Oh yeah.
0: You trust a Ken, don't you, in life?
4: Ken has jumper leads for sure in his car.
0: 100% he does as well. He has, yeah.
4: Oh, now I want to know if Ken
0: Hinckley
4: has
0: He's also got a big ladder that you could probably borrow as well.
2: Yes.
0: If you're doing Ken, Uncle Ken will come over and do your gutters.
2: Yes.
0: He'll sort that out for you.
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0: Christian O'Connell Show. Time for extreme opinions. Some extreme opinions I've got right now. Okay. Mm-hmm. Anyone who replies to an old company email should be fined.
1: Yes. Oh, my God.
0: A month's salary. Those idiots.
1: Wow. Everyone does it here. Like, these replies. And you can't escape it. That's the worst thing.
0: No, that's it.
1: There's no way to sub out of it. No. You're completely trapped.
0: Yes. Adults who say just manifest it are not adults. You've never done a tax return. You don't just manifest it. Oh, if only it worked like that.
1: Yeah.
0: I'll just manifest it. No, it just doesn't work like that. Or we'd all be on our backside manifesting Ferraris, ratings, salaries. Ooh, just manifest it. Yeah. Have you tried manifestation? Yes, I have. And the other one then, strong opinions, couples who share Facebook accounts.
2: Oh, I hate that.
0: Oh, my God. And emails. Oh, and emails.
2: Grow up.
0: Yeah, you're right. And emails.
2: Yes.
0: Once or twice a year, one will get through the filters I've set up here at work. Mm. And I'm like, whatever you're saying isn't coming on my show. I don't want to reward this kind of behavior. You know, couples sharing Facebook accounts and email addresses.
1: Yeah. Well, I haven't seen the Facebook account one. That one sounds diabolical.
0: Yeah, it is.
1: Oh, my God.
0: Yeah, it's people of a certain age, Rio.
1: Right, okay.
0: When this was a big thing, before Instagram or TikTok, when Facebook was like the way to stay connected with friends. Now it's a way to get irritated with friends and their political views.
2: And it's always that couple that have to do like an annual update just before Christmas.
0: Oh, you're right. The newsletter.
2: What the family's up to.
0: Yes, the
2: newsletter. Don't care.
0: Thank you. Yes.
2: Yeah.
1: My Instagram, my partner needs to stay way away. But only bad things will come if he starts looking at that Instagram. There's no way they can be joined together.
0: All right, strong opinions. What have you got, Rio?
1: I feel very passionately that if you're at a restaurant and one table is singing happy birthday to everyone, to someone on the table, sorry, everyone in the restaurant should join in and sing happy birthday with that table.
0: You're wrong.
1: No.
0: Yes, no.
1: Excuse me.
0: You're a grown up.
1: No.
0: Why do us strangers need to sing happy birthday to you?
1: Because you're not miserable old creatures. It's happy birthday.
0: This is what's wrong with the world right now. Everyone's feelings need to be validated. We're not that special.
1: It's their special day, though. Once a year. It's like a giant.
0: When you're 10. When you're 10.
1: No, it's like a big. No. Like a big choir.
0: No.
1: Like a mom. Flash
0: I don't know who you are. Okay.
1: No, but that's. Have you. It happened recently last weekend, and the whole restaurant was singing, and it was a beautiful moment of community.
0: It's a fake knee-jerk moment of faux. No. You heard it. I said it. Faux community. You're doing it because you had to. Did you buy them anything?
1: No, I didn't know.
0: Well, where's the community?
1: That's what made it so
0: some
1: special.
0: Some half-ass hip.
1: No.
0: You don't even know their name.
1: No, but that does get a bit awkward when you get to the happy birthday.
0: Yeah. Do you know how you feel most sorry for the staff? How many of those in an average week you got to do?
1: They get drained.
0: And also what I feel sorry for, those tables that insist the staff lean into it, they never tip.
1: And they come.
0: They never tip.
2: Yes.
0: Maybe tip me. You know, barely making minimum wage in this job. Just sing, oh Lord, fancy pants, happy birthday. Out the back here, washing pants.
1: Wow, this did not get received how I thought it would.
0: Toddlers are running countries. And now we're supposed to sing happy birthday to each other. You're a grown-ass person.
1: They're not connected.
0: Birthdays are very different. Okay. Anyway, it's called Strong Opinions.
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0: uninsured for over a year. And my ex was harassing me, get it insured, get it insured. So I finally did it. And within 24 hours, it was stolen.
1: Oh, yeah.
2: Oh, yeah.
0: I know.
1: Yeah.
0: Oh, yeah. Story.
2: Yeah. Okay.
0: All right. They investigated it.
2: Yeah.
0: They went through all my phone records.
2: Sure they did.
0: It's absolutely 100% true.
2: Yeah. There's two ways to read this story. What are the odds? Lo and behold. Barely put your name on that contract. And I actually thought it was
0: insured the year before with RACQ, and I actually hadn't paid the bill.
1: Hey, we're not investigating.
2: We're not investigating. Hopefully someone listening is. What are the criminal odds? Naomi, thank you very much for your call.
0: You're welcome. Thank you. Bye.
2: And it's great to have that kind of nefarious behaviour on the show, isn't it?
1: Insurance fraud.
2: Steve, what are the odds? Two Steves in one break.
3: Yeah, absolutely crazy. I've won the grand jackpot at the pokies 3 times in 1 week.
4: Oh.
2: Is it this week?
1: What?
3: Yeah, so 6 days ago, I won $19,000.
2: Oh, my word. Congratulations. Yeah.
3: And then a couple of days ago, I'm like, oh, stuff it. I'll chuck another couple of 50s in. I won $12,500. Yesterday, I won $10,500.
2: This is amazing. And so how much have you won in total then the last 6 days?
3: So $42,000. So it's time to quit while you're ahead, yeah?
1: Always gamble responsibly.
2: Yeah, well done, well done. What are you going to do with your money?
3: I'm going to give most of it away. I got a fine, so I'm paying for a fine through WorkSafe.
2: Yeah.
3: But all the rest of it, I'm giving away to all the people that need it. So
2: bless you. And listen, great story as well.
3: Oh, thanks, man.
2: All right, take care. Wild run, of course.
1: So pokies, TAB, and insurance fraud. Yeah.
2: Welcome to radio.
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0: Christian O'Connell Show. All right, time for today's time waster. I think enough fun with this one. Today is apparently World Pirate Day.
1: Ah, yes.
2: Arr, sure. Yes.
0: Arr, arr, arr, arr.
1: Oh, he's Scottish. Pirate.
0: Yeah, Scottish, yeah, like a lot of them. Celtic, actually. All right. Pirate movies. Mm. Arr, yeah. Being John Malkovich. What? No, I haven't. I've ruined that one. And we come back to that one.
1: Movie.
0: No, I've got it now. I've got it now. Sorry, it's because I've got my eye patch on. I couldn't see the punchline there. Being Long John Malkovich.
1: Silver.
0: Men who stare at boats.
1: Gold.
0: Sword Fight Club.
1: Gold.
0: Come
1: plus.
0: Come on, that's good. Give me a medal.
1: Gold plus.
0: Anticipation. Booty Nights.
1: Gold.
0: You're shiver my timbers. Your favourite movie is Patch Adams, isn't it?
1: Yeah, I love it so much.
0: Oh, well, the pirate's got a version of that. I Patch Adams.
1: That's gold. These are gold.
0: And, dude, where's me? together. No! Go, no, no. Plunder. Plunder and gold!
1: Alrighty,
0: sorry,
1: sailors.
0: What are you doing?
1: Trying
0: you
1: to find
0: sound
1: it.
0: Like a child doing
1: trying
0: it.
1: To find
0: they're
1: it.
0: Trying to find it. It's more guttural, lower register. This must be great radio to listen to. Two guys growling at each other. Yes, Pete's getting aroused. He loves that. He pays a lot of money for that on OnlyFans. Anyway.
1: Alrighty there. About ahoy! About ahoy! About a boy.
0: Yeah. Silver. Silver.
1: That.
0: Silver.
1: The hills have aye.
0: It's good. Gold. It's a slow burn. That's a good one. That's tears maybe. That's good.
1: The landlubber. Those filthy landlubbers. The landlubber before time.
0: Yeah, bronze.
1: And booty. Booty and the beast.
0: Booty and the beast. That's gold. All right. It's over, guys. It's okay. All right. What have you got then? Pirate movies 0475-03-1043.
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0: 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Today's Time Waster on World Pirate Day. We're looking for your pirate movies. All right. Jess has got Me, Myself, and Eye Patch.
1: Silver Plus.
0: Davy Jones's Diary.
1: Gold.
0: Tom the Chippy. No, that was from Tom the Chippy.
2: Oh, good name.
0: The Hills Have Eye Patches.
1: Gold. I'm just going to do it normal. Gold.
0: Sure Plank Redemption.
1: Silver Plus.
0: If I had a wooden leg, I'd kick you.
1: that is Gold Plus.
0: Just coming out of character. That is brilliant, Laura. Laura Harvey, well done. Days of Plunder.
1: Silver.
0: Edward Cutler's Hands.
1: Silver.
0: Who Framed Jolly Roger Rabbit? It's
1: bronze.
0: Das Booty.
1: Gold.
0: German Pirates. Yes. Sour. Nasty. Kind. Nasty. Ararata.
1: What was that again?
0: Ararata. Arata.
1: What?
0: Arata.
1: Like Avatar?
0: Yeah.
1: Oh,
0: Arata.
1: Gold.
0: What a beaver. Voice is drunk now. My left hook.
1: Silver Plus.
0: The Life of Pirates.
1: Silver.
0: Malcolm X Marks the Spot.
1: Gold.
0: Uncle Buccaneer.
1: Silver Plus.
0: Armageddon Me Treasure.
1: Silver.
0: White House Down the Hatch.
1: Silver.
0: And Doubloony Darko. Doubloony. Doubloony Darko.
1: Great use of Blooney.
0: Doubloony spelt correctly as well.
1: Gold.
0: Who is winning the plunder?
1: If I had a wooden peg, I'd kick you.
0: Well done. We're back tomorrow. Have a great day. Thanks for joining us.
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17: Yeah, okay.
18: Out of the way, Toby.
19: Jonesy and Amanda, those are names that you would never forget.
20: It's showtime!
21: Well, little Amanda, how are you?
22: I'm well, and how are you, Jones?
21: Okay, the new country, Jemwai Rai is back.
23: Hello, hey.
22: Last time we saw you, you were running off to get on a plane to go to Edinburgh.
23: Yes.
22: To have a look at the Edinburgh Fringe Festival just for 3 or 4 days.
23: Yeah.
22: You've flown back in today.
23: I'm extremely jet lagged at the moment. I feel like I'm in a dream.
22: A fever dream of some kind.
23: Yeah.
22: But was it worth it? Was it great?
23: It was awesome. Yeah, it was fantastic. It's huge. It's such a big event. And Edinburgh is beautiful too.
22: It's beautiful. Yeah. Isn't it beautiful?
23: One of the coolest cities I've ever been
22: and
23: to.
22: And the beautiful castle. Apparently Wendy Harmer tells the story that she's walking past some American tourists. She said, why would they build it so close to a railway line? And how did you decide what shows to go and see?
23: Well, I was sort of scouting venues for A Kingdom of Fools. Yeah. So if there was a venue I thought might be good for the show, I would, go and see a show that was in there and see if it would fit.
21: How did they compare with your show?
23: Oh, look, you get some really interesting shows at the Fringe. Yep. Like, some great shows.
21: Yeah, but did you think, oh, that show's dreadful. Mine's much better.
23: Look, I'm proud of my show. I think Kingdom of Fools would do well.
21: Sure. So you're
23: I don't want to speak poorly of other shows.
21: While you're away, there was a report there's a lot of subpar shows at Edinburgh.
23: Well, there's like 4,000 shows or something.
21: Yeah, a lot of subpar shows and people.
22: But there should be.
21: Yeah. Yeah. And Amanda said at the time that you will be in good company.
22: I did not say that.
23: Did you say that?
22: I promise you, Ryan. Wow. Brendan, I did not. Tell Ryan I didn't say that.
23: I got you guys some souvenirs as well.
22: We were joking. No. I didn't say
21: Did you get
22: that.
21: Us gifts?
23: I got you some gifts, yeah.
21: Thank you, Ryan.
23: Can I give them to you now?
21: Yeah, please. Okay.
22: Can I get that anvil I asked for?
23: I'll go one at a time. Amanda, this is for you, right? You got to close your eyes, though.
22: Okay.
23: Hang on, I'll pass it over to you.
22: Hold up my hand.
23: Okay. Yep, there you go. Have a look at that.
22: Oh, wow, I love this. This is the hot men wearing kilts posing in the great outdoors.
21: Yeah. Oh, gee, I hope I get the same.
22: Oh, no, calendar. I love it. Thank you.
23: Not quite Sam Heughan, but
22: closer. Close. All right. That's brilliant. No, thank you.
23: All right, Jones, you close your eyes.
21: Is it a cable pole?
23: Okay. It's a coaster.
22: Have a look.
21: There you go.
22: Oh, he's wearing nothing under his kilt.
21: That's your Sam Heughan, right?
22: That's your Sam Heughan. That's where you park your bike. Thank you, Ryan.
23: No, of course. No worries.
21: I'll put it next to all this other stuff you've bought when you've gone off on fact-finding missions. Although it is odd that, you know, you went over to Scotland and took you all these days to get back. I remember going over to Ireland to interview you two on a Friday, and I was back to work on Monday.
22: Well, that's because you were working.
21: What was he doing?
22: He's allowed to have a holiday.
23: Yeah.
21: It's not a holiday.
23: You don't seem happy with your gift.
21: I love my gift.
23: Maybe I should have brought you some Haggis spring rolls.
22: Did you eat them?
23: Yeah.
22: Are you joking?
23: No, I had Haggis spring rolls.
22: What did it taste like?
23: I actually don't even know. Yeah.
22: Well, is it just like rich meat?
23: Yeah, it's very rich. Yeah, very rich.
21: Because Haggis is just full of lips and bum holes and stuff.
22: Oh. So it would be like having a Chico roll.
21: And so it was a spring roll for that matter. So there's not much difference, really. Yeah. It's an oriental haggis.
22: Well, you're going to be happy with today's TikTok, Tucker, I think, because the last few have been terrible. The last one we did was chicken, a raw piece of chicken inside raw cookie dough and then put in the air fryer. Remember that?
21: Just before you got on the plane.
22: I think today's might be more palatable. I'm hoping.
21: Also, Instagram makes its return and we can't do anything till we do the Fast Five. The Gem Y Rai army can relax. He is back. When I say the Gem Y Rai army,
22: it's his mum and dad.
21: Mum and dad. Your boy's back. It's Jonesy and Amanda driving you home for Jam Nation.
13: 5CC.

0: Hello there. It's Jonesy and Amanda driving you home this Wednesday afternoon.
1: How fast can this thing go?
2: Faster than the speed of light.
3: Jonesy and Amanda.
4: Fast Five.
0: Fast Five is here. Five questions. Can you go all the way and answer all five questions correctly? If you do that, Amanda will say...
5: If you are the answerer of question number five, a $250 Bunnings voucher is coming
0: right.
5: your way.
0: As we welcome Jem Y. Rye back into the bosom of Jonesy and Amanda.
5: I'm still fascinated by a haggis spring roll. Is that novelty food or is that something that the locals eat?
6: I've got to be honest, I don't know, but I bought it from a restaurant that was doing authentic fish and chips. Apparently that's a big thing
0: that's
6: in Scotland
0: thing.
6: Too.
5: What do you mean authentic fish and chips?
6: I don't know. This is like—is it a Scottish meal initially?
0: Fish well, in the UK, they really pride themselves on their fish and chips.
6: Yeah, and we
5: but
6: got
5: what
6: this.
5: What makes it inauthentic? What would that be?
6: I don't know. But they had this chippy gravy. This chippy gravy that was really good.
0: Was it a curry gravy?
6: I don't know. But they called it chippy gravy.
5: Yeah, and did they and mushy peas?
6: I didn't have mushy peas.
0: No,
6: but we got like some nice. Went to these pubs that were, you know, really.
5: Jumping,
6: old and authentic,
5: jumping.
6: That was great. I had a hearty pub meal.
0: Oh, did you?
6: Yeah.
0: What did you eat? Did you eat some...
6: Bangers and mash.
0: Oh,
5: did you have any Yorkshire

0: Big Bang Theory.
1: Big Bang Theory. You know it.
2: Amanda boasts that she has not seen one episode of that show.
1: I don't boast. I marvel. Have you watched it, Katrina?
0: Yes, I have.
2: Yeah, I like it.
1: I know everyone in the universe loves it. I just never got around to it those 18 years it was on.
2: Where would you see a Snellen chart being used, Katrina?
0: In an optometrist, because I'm an optometrist.
2: What are the chances?
1: You're making a spectacle of yourself.
2: Katrina. I had my eye test just recently.
1: I've booked one in today.
2: I actually
1: booked in an eye test today.
2: And my macula's doing okay.
1: Is it?
2: Yeah, they get that little thing that goes poof, on the...
1: Well, let's tell people what a Snellen chart is. Over to you, Katrina. What's a Snellen chart?
0: It's the visual acuity chart where they test your letters.
1: That's right.
0: You read the letters.
1: And everyone lives in fear of something similar like this when you're going to renew your driver's license.
2: I got to admit, it's pretty easy, the one at the when you go to any of the motor registries around the country.
1: Do you think?
2: Yeah. And you can get a bit of a sneaky peek at the mirror under the desk. You know, you say to them, oh, you just, can you just get me that pen?
1: While
2: they're getting
1: the
2: pen. People
1: charmingly do.
2: You look at the thing and go, right, okay.
1: My friend told her husband all the letters, and then, stupidly, because they switch them up all the time.
2: They do, they change them.
1: So he read them out like hieroglyphs.
2: Katrina, question number four for you.
1: In Greek mythology, what legendary lost city was supposedly submerged beneath the sea?
0: Oh, I know this.
1: Jet lag has made Ryan press that buzzer very quickly, Katrina.
2: Well, Gemini Ryan wants to get other people to go, Katrina. That's question number four of the Fast Five.
1: The last, I know this.
2: Yeah, you might see everything, Katrina, but not that answer. In Greek mythology, what legendary lost city was supposedly submerged beneath the sea?
1: Words like that.
2: It's Jonesy and Amanda driving you home for Jam Nation.
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0: The Fast Five is here as we welcome Gem Y Rai back into the bosom of our show.
5: Can you stop saying bosom?
0: I like saying
5: it
0: bosom.
5: It makes Gem Y Rai awkward.
0: Why?
6: I don't want to be in your bosom.
0: At the bosom. You all missed around here, mate.
5: You were, Ryan, and welcome back. We're going to question number four, which is going to John in South Morang. Hello, John.
7: Hi, Amanda. How are you going today?
5: Very well, thank you. In Greek mythology, what legendary lost city was supposedly submerged beneath the sea?
7: That would be Atlantis.
5: Atlantis.
0: This is question five for you, John.
5: Here we go, John. This is where the prize lurks.
0: Which iconic chocolate powder comes in a green can?
7: Milo.
5: Milo. Yeah. And I'll give you a clue. That is one of the ingredients in today's TikTok Tucker, so it might be okay.
0: Might be okay.
5: Well, I can't guarantee these things, but okay. I'm not mixing it with tuna or anything. No, I'm not mixing it with
0: Haggis. So we're just having it?
5: Just a cup of Milo. I've given up. We're just going to have a cup of Milo.
0: Why wouldn't you hang around and listen for that? I'm sure there'll be something extra, John. Congratulations to you. You've won the jam pack. You have a $250 Bunnings voucher. Well done.
7: Magnificent, Jonesy. Thank you very much.
0: That's okay. It's Father's Day. Go and buy yourself something good.
7: I certainly will. No worries. Beautiful.
5: Oh, yeah. Unreal. Thanks,
0: well done,
5: John.
0: That's good. You know what I'm looking for? A cordless vacuum, wet and dry vacuum.
5: You know, I'm looking for a chance to stay awake when I hear you talk.
0: Yeah. Coming up, Mother's Day comes around, you talk about your creams and your soaps and all that junk.
5: I never do. All right, give me an example of any of the creams and soaps I've spoken about.
0: Your Nivea cream.
5: You tell me.
0: And your goop that you put on your face. And I sit there and just...
5: talk about that on
0: but
5: the wire.
0: But when Jonesy talks about cordless wet and dry vacuum...
5: If we went back and looked at all the times you've spoken about engines, rudders, engineering equipment, blah, blah, blah, that would be 60% of your material. Do you agree?
0: Bloody good material, isn't it? That's a show I'd listen to. More of it. If you'd like to play the Fast Five, jonesyandamanda.com.au and TikTok Tucker involving Milo is coming up next. It's Jonesy and Amanda driving you home for Jam Nation.
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0: TikTok Tucker. We make food from TikTok and eat it.
1: And the last few have been horrible, and that wasn't by design. Sometimes something sounds terrible and ends up being delightful. But today's, I thought, let's cut it back and go with something that will taste nice, but whether it will work is my question. It seems deceptively simple. It is a Milo mug cake. These two ingredients, Milo and milk, and a mug. I guess that's three ingredients. We put 4 tablespoons of Milo into a mug. I'm going to make 3.
0: Yep.
1: We'll say that's a tablespoon.
0: Yeah.
1: 1.
0: Not a level tablespoon, but
1: 2.
0: You do you.
1: Why is that funny? 4. Let me just do all of them. So 4 now into Ryan's. Right. 1, 2. I'll speed it up. 4.
0: Good.
1: 4 into yours. 1, 2, 3, 4. So 4 tablespoons.
0: You've pretty much used a whole tin of Milo.
1: Almost, haven't I? And then on top of that,
0: yep,
1: I add 1 tablespoon of milk.
0: Are we going full cream?
1: Yes, we are. Is that okay with you and your slim hips? A tablespoon of milk. 1.
0: Oh, God, goodness.
1: Right. And he's like watching. You always say I look like the Swedish chef when I hold things.
0: No, it looks like sooty is making something.
1: Okay, so you give that a stir,
0: please. There's not much milk in
1: there. No, there's 1 tablespoon of milk. Do you think that was a tablespoon? And what we do is we just mix until it looks. See the picture there? Maybe
0: it's
1: I need
0: crumbly.
1: A little bit more. Maybe I need a bit more milk, you think? Maybe a tiny bit more. It's supposed to look like pudding, like brownie batter.
0: Yeah, it doesn't look like brownie
1: batter. Okay, let's put a tiny bit in.
0: Yeah, maybe a little, just a little splash. Not telling what to do there, chef.
1: But. Okay, and all right, and then a little splash there.
0: Yeah.
1: And you mix, looks like brownie batter. Now, here's the thing. Mm. Can you get off my instructions? We microwave that for a minute 30. That's all you do. You put it in the microwave for 1.5 minutes.
0: Yeah.
1: But check every 20 seconds, it said.
0: One and a half minutes every 20 seconds.
1: And you supposedly it ends up with...
0: Well, yours is more viscous.
1: It ends. You're mine. So viscous. And supposedly you end up with a cake. Do you need some more milk in yours, you think?
0: Maybe you might have to
1: Mine's
0: give
1: like
0: more
1: a
0: milk.
1: Bit like brownie butter. All right, well, we're going to put these in the microwave.
0: Well, why don't you put it in now?
1: Oh, okay. Well, I've got to make Ryan's yet.
0: Yeah, okay. Well, you do that. What we'll do, we'll get a little... this is how McDonald's works.
1: How?
0: Well, you've got different stations. And you're making...
1: I wish I was listening to another one.
0: Right, we'll put your one in. Are you going to put more
1: in
0: together?
1: You can put 3 in at once.
0: Okay. Well,
1: let's not argue.
0: Right, please.
1: Come on.
0: This is what Ryan's missed. Okay, I tell you what. What we're going to do is we'll put it in the microwave and then we'll come on back.
1: That's what I said.
0: Enjoy Milo mug cake. It's Jonesy and Amanda driving you home for Jam Nation. 5CC.

0: It's Jonesy and Amanda driving you home. To the kitchen, Batman.
1: You hungry?
2: Dick, I enjoy cooking bacon and stop working with flow. You're making slap.
3: What are the man talking about?
4: Who are you?
5: An idiot sandwich.
6: Gonna make you go yuck.
7: The last few TikTok tuckers have been terrible. Today, how bad can it be? Milo, 4 tablespoons of Milo and a tablespoon of milk thereabouts, munched into sort of a brownie mixture into the microwave for 1.5 minutes. Let's see what we get. Here's
0: what are the ingredients of Milo?
7: Do you want to spend time on the radio reading it out? You do that.
0: Extract of malt, barley.
7: Here you go, Ryan.
0: Or malt barley. And rice. Milk solids. Sugar.
7: I know you're trying to bore me. You've bored me before and I've had to put up with it. Let's try it.
0: Choc malt.
7: Okay, come, what are you doing?
0: Blend.
7: Okay, here we go.
0: Riboflavin.
7: Okay, here we go. Milo mug. Okay, now it may be a bit hot. It is cake or pudding consistency, pudding. Really. Look at Ryan's face.
0: I'd be good.
7: Come
0: if you
7: on,
0: had some...
7: how would you pull a face? It's Milo and milk.
0: If you had some ice cream or cream.
7: It would be nice, that's true. Yours is all browned down the side. It looks like a tradie's loo.
0: Okay. Oh, wow. You know what?
7: No.
0: You got someone coming around and you had some...
7: and you hate them.
0: And you had some ice cream. This would be okay.
7: It's a funny... The taste isn't terrible, but the consistency is like... How would you... Like concrete. Or like... How would you describe the consistency?
0: It's grainy.
7: It's grainy. It's grainy.
0: It's grainy. It's grainy.
7: Yeah.
0: Yeah.
7: I don't think ice cream would save it.
0: And considering that we pretty much used a whole tin for these...
7: The taste is a bit too chocolatey.
0: So financially, it's not good either. So you could probably go and buy a Betty Crocker pudding, self-sourcing.
7: And you can get puddings that you can just make in a mug.
0: Mm.
7: Yeah, it's a bit too
0: and
7: intense.
0: You just add water
7: let
0: to
7: me
0: that.
7: Let me speak, please. Yeah. It's too intense a chocolate flavour. Would you agree, Ryan?
8: Yeah, no good.
7: No good. We will put the incredible list of details.
0: Two thumbs down.
7: It's like making a turducken. I'll put all those ingredients on our socials and see if you'd like it.
0: Write them down.
6: Sick duck, making slap, gonna make you go yuck.
7: Are you still there, Brendan? Is your mouth all glued closed like Mr. Ed?
0: I had nothing to say.
7: Well, I have something to say. I found a hilarious list of Australian insults, and I know you want to celebrate 50 years of Rundle Mall. So much to discuss on the show.
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0: you're one of my best friends in the world, but I know that you're going through a lot of stuff. And I was just thinking about Harley, and I was thinking about little Minnie, your dog.
1: My dog isn't well, and I wasn't going to cry. I've cried every day for the last 2 weeks.
0: I should not have brought it up.
1: No, because actually I do want to talk about it because, you know, it's the stuff.
0: Sure. Well, you don't have to.
1: No, I
0: was just asking, but you don't have to if you don't want to.
1: I'm hoping it'll be therapeutic.
0: Okay.
1: Because everyone can relate. Everyone who has an old sick dog can relate. So let's talk about it. I'll get the tissues and let's get a cup of tea and we'll reconvene.
0: It's Jonesy and Amanda driving you home for Jam Nation.
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0: Hello there, it's Jonesy Demander driving you home this Wednesday afternoon.
1: So, anyway, I wasn't going to cry, but I've cried for every day for the last 2 weeks. Minnie's still with us. This is my 14-year-old border collie, who in my home is the sunshine and the glue. My home, even though Harley isn't well and we have carers in the house, it's a happy, loving house. But the dog is absolutely the burst of sunshine. And she's 14, so I've been realistic about

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0: 5CC.

0: Hello there. It's Jonesy and Amanda driving you home. You know what I love about your little dog, Minnie, is she just, the way she follows you around. I like when you're wearing your big puffy jacket and Minnie just stands right next to you. No lead or anything like that. She doesn't run around. She doesn't
1: bark. Cancel that.
0: Yeah, well, yeah. But she's such an obedient dog, such a sweet dog, but also a good-looking dog. She doesn't look like she's in any way infirm.
1: You know, the hard thing is, well, this last few weeks she has. But she's just absolutely been the shadow, and she is at my heel the whole time. And when I go to the South Coast and we'd sit outside, even when it's blowing a gale, I sometimes feel like I'm on a Swedish archipelago. And she'll sit there, even when the eyelids are turned inside out because of the wind, she'll just sit there because that's where I am.
0: Good.
1: No, well, then how will I ever, how do I well, go? What do I do?
0: Friend, I wish if I had a magic wand.
1: If I had a magic wand and I don't want a new dog, I don't want another dog, I just want her to
0: live. You want that dog?
1: I want her to have another 10 dog. Years. I want my dog.
0: I want Minnie to stay forever. You've touched a nerve. Cameron has joined us from Botanic Ridge. Hello, Cameron.
2: Hello, Jonesy. Hello, Amanda. I thought I'd give you a call and just to say I wish I'd be there to give you a cuddle because we're in that position this year as well.
1: Tell me, Cameron, what's going on with you?
2: Well, last year, Louise and I had a greyhound called Minnie, and she was unwell. She went to the vet because she was peeing blood. Mm-hmm. One of her right kidneys wasn't well, so everything was pressure on one side. We thought, do we put her under the knife at 11? We didn't think she'd make to Christmas, to our birthdays, to New Year, to her 12th birthday. And then we planned a week off to go to Rutherglen to a B&B. We decided to make her comfortable and go without her because if we were 4 hours away, we'd have no resources. And if she were real sick in a week, we'd implode that our friends who have an indoor doggy day centre in Moorabbin were very helpful in helping us out. Our friends and our greyhound walking groups were compassionate and loving as well. But unfortunately, that's the price of love you pay, Amanda, for a dog.
1: And it is, we know that, but we don't think of that. And we somehow think we'll evade it. Don't we think it won't happen to us somehow?
0: Yeah.
1: Even when it's happened before.
0: Oh,
1: are you travelling okay?
2: Yeah, look, it's been nearly 4 months, and every day we dream that she's there. We feel her presence. We know greyhounds, when they get to 12, they just go downhill, but she knew time was up and it was just cruel to keep her going.
1: Yeah, of course.
2: We wanted the best for her needs and ours.
1: It's so hard, isn't it, to make that decision as to when.
0: It's just, and we had, I know dogs are different to cats, but we had two cats and they all both passed away not within a few months of each other, but they were old cats. But Rufus, the cat that we kind of inherited off my sister, I remember the last time I saw him, he was just walking up the driveway. It was just before Christmas. Mm. And I said, I see you, Roof. And that was the last time I saw him. But I had this feeling that that was going to be the last time I'd see him because he was 19, but he didn't have any ailments.
1: But
0: he didn't.
1: That's the thing. Doesn't matter how old they are.
0: Yeah.
1: It's like a parent, you know. It's always too soon to
0: lose. And where
1: we
0: are in our lives, this is where we're at. You know, you've got partners, you've got dogs, you've got parents.
1: I've spoken about this before is the idea, and I'm trying to say plates. Because my dad's 92, having a procedure next week. Harley's not great, but stable at the moment. Then there's the dog. And for a long time, I pictured myself spinning these plates like a Chinese acrobat. And I had some great advice. Said that, they're not your plates. You can't dictate the timelines for any of it. So why do you feel that you're in control or you're not in control? Mm. And it was quite freeing to think, these plates will be their own timelines.
0: Sure.
1: So it's not up to me to push the world around. My clenched jaw won't save the world. You have to step back and let these cycles take their place.
0: So Leave the plates alone.
1: I'm trying not to think of, as you say, that you've got a lot on your plate. Mm. I'm trying not to see it as that. It's just these are these beautiful stories
0: Say that out loud to you. I'm very mindful of what you're going through, so I don't want to add to it. I like to be a distraction from what you're going through.
1: Mm. But, you know.
0: Because you can tell me anything.
1: But also, you know, another great thing that I've spoken to a therapist about? She said, your life is this big round circle, and I picture a big yellow sunshiny circle. The really hard bit is this tiny small sliver. And Harley doesn't live in that sliver either. He's not a depressed person. He faces each day with optimism. And so why have I been living in there? So I have the whole other big circle of life with my friends, my family, my work, my kids, my dog, my everything, and my family, everything I love. So we don't have to live in the dark bit. No. Step in when you need to, but step out as well. So I don't live a sad, hard life, and I don't want you to think I do. But sometimes on days like, or weeks like this, when you're at the pointy bit of grief with your pet or whatever it is, it does hit hard.
0: We'll take a break. It's Jonesy and Amanda driving you home for Jam Nation.
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0: Please welcome
8: Jonesy and Amanda
9: for the drive home.

0: Good afternoon to you. It's Jonesy and Amanda driving you home. You know, dogs are the best people, and we've dedicated this hour to dogs. Amanda has recently discovered her beloved dog, Minnie, has lymphoma.
1: Yeah.
0: And this, in turn, spontaneously has opened up the floodgates. Many people, and it's a great thing that people could talk about this, because I came from a generation when we were kids, if the dog was sick, you didn't go to the vet. And you didn't have the relationship. People didn't talk about what you're talking about with your dog.
1: Yeah, and as I said, you know, it's the universal grief. It's the contract you make. You know, presumably, you will outlive your dog, your pet.
0: Sure.
1: But you still buy into that joy and the love, and you somehow think that the end bit won't happen for you. And then when you get there, you go, God, this hurts.
0: I forgot. It doesn't make it easier.
1: I forgot how much it hurts.
0: No. Paula has joined us from Frankston. Hello, Paula.
2: Hi, Jonesy and Amanda. Hello, Amanda. I'm Amanda. I am so sorry, and I totally sympathise with you, and it's very, very raw for me still. I lost my dear Molly only just about 5 weeks ago, and she had to be put to rest, and she stopped eating her food, and she was drinking a ton of water, and she was, she had some couple of sort of weird behaviours, and I took her in for a check, and the vet sort of took her away and then came back in, and he said it's not good news, and she had a massive tumour on her spleen.
1: Dear.
2: And she literally went so downhill, you know, in a matter of probably a week to 2 weeks. Obviously, there was a surgical intervention that could happen, but she was 15, 16, and we had had her since she was she was around about 2 years old, and my daughter was about three or four when we got her, when we rescued her. And she was just the best rescue dog ever that anyone could ever have. She was a little foxy terrier.
1: Can I ask you, Paula, when you walk in the door and those little footsteps don't greet you, what do you do then?
2: Oh, Amanda, I've got shivers down my spine speaking to you, and it only helps me every single day. I speak to patients who have gone through the same thing, and it helps heal me, but I'm still grieving every single day. And I actually had her cremated in a beautiful way, and she's still there with me every single day, but I still look for her every day. I come home, I look around the corner, and she's just not there, and no tail wagging, and I just can't tell you, like, how much I sympathise with you, and I don't want another dog. I just want her back every single day.
1: Yeah. Paula, thank you.
0: Paula, thank you.
1: I was hoping you'd say the next day you're fine.
0: Yeah, then you're fine. Then everything's peachy. Carol has joined us.
1: Hello, Carol. Oh, I've made everyone go through the waterworks now.
3: Well, my little guy has lymphoma as well.
1: Oh.
0: Okay.
3: So, he's had it for a few months, and we were told maybe 3 to 18 months. He's not going to make 18 months. Just watching him go downhill every day.
1: It's so
3: just heartbreaking. I was in the car and I heard him. I just started to cry because the sound in your voice, I know that sound. And I know the feeling. And my heart just goes out to you because I'm staring down the barrel of it with my little guy.
0: Oh, Carol. Well, our hearts go out to you.
1: Absolutely.
0: Oh, you poor thing.
1: That's the thing. This is what we often say. You scratch the surface.
0: I know.
1: Everyone has a story. Everyone's going through something. Sometimes it's your pet that helps you get through
0: the other stuff. But I get it. You know, we never had dogs growing up. Well, I had one dog.
1: Neither did I.
0: And he was a nut. But we never, you know, this is just, and I see how much Minnie means to you.
1: Yeah.
0: Narelle has joined us.
1: Hello, Narelle.
4: Good afternoon, guys. How are you going?
1: Not too bad. How about you?
4: Yeah, good, thanks. Now, Amanda, I'm sending you virtual hugs because I'm just listening to these stories. I've been sitting here crying with you, and I know how much your little Minnie means to you. I've got two little rescue dogs myself, and I rescued these 3 years ago. The eldest one, neither of them had been de-sexed. They were not immunised. The oldest one, I got de-sexed, and 12 months later to the day, I found a lump. I took her to the vet. She had to have a mastectomy, partial mastectomy. I cried when I left her at the vet. I went away last weekend and I cried because I had to leave her at home. but I'm really, really sympathising with you with what you're going through with your little mini. And, yeah, virtual hugs from me to you and your family.
1: Thank you, Narelle. Thank you.
0: Is this helping you?
1: It doesn't need to help me. It's not about helping me.
0: I know.
1: It's about sharing. It's about, you know. It's,
0: I guess in just every day that you have with Minnie, you just rejoice.
1: Yeah, yeah, that's true. But you know how I wake up every morning and I have to carry her upstairs now because she likes to sleep in, you know, the bedroom.
0: Sure.
1: I carry her upstairs. I've been to see my physio today because it's put my back out.
0: Do you want me to come around and carry her?
1: Yeah, I'll
0: no, I will. Seriously.
1: 9 o'clock and say, come and lift
0: her. I'll come around. If you want me to come and move in and lift the dog up, I'll do it.
1: That's very sweet of you. But every morning I pat her and I'm so thrilled and I go, oh my God, we're another day closer.
0: Okay. Thank you for all your calls.
1: Thank you for all your calls.
0: And thank you.
1: You know, every pet owner is in this same, not in the same boat. You know, we delude ourselves. We won't be at this pointy end, and gee, it hurts when you are.
0: Well said. It's Jonesy and Amanda driving you home.
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7: A cool day across the Eyre Peninsula today. The west coast will see the best chance of showers, particularly south of Streaky Bay, while the lower and Eyre Peninsulas remain mostly dry with plenty of cloud about. Afternoon temperatures will top out at around 15 and 17 degrees with brisk southwesterly winds easing later today. And to keep up to date with the latest in weather, 5CC.com.
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14: 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I've heard them describe him as a drunken idiot.
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18: Jonesy and Amanda, those are names that you would never forget.
19: It's showtime.
20: It's just tough. That's what I've learnt this hour. It's just tough.
21: I often talk about, as you know, I bang on about the word sonder.
20: Yep.
21: The gradual realisation we are all living a complex life. Everyone is. So it doesn't take away your own pain, but somehow sharing this stuff reminds you that everyone is going through something.
20: Exactly. And like you say, it's hard having a pet because you will outlive the pet.
21: Yeah, but that's the contract you buy into, and yet I find myself stunned that here I am. She's 14.
20: Unless you're with Miss September.
21: Then your wife isn't happy.
20: Then that's a whole other different kettle of fish. You know what will cheer you up?
21: Tell me.
20: Infrastructure.
21: Oh, no.
20: And there's a piece of infrastructure in our country that is celebrating its 50th birthday today.
21: It's not a monorail or something, is it?
20: Oh, please. Don't waste my time for monorails. You know I have no time for monorails. They're as useless as light rail. Light rail's infinitely better than
21: Okay, sorry I asked.
20: Okay.
21: And no, it's not cheering me up.
20: Are you sure?
21: I'm sure.
20: Because when I tell you next about the infrastructure that's celebrating its 50th birthday.
21: What a hook, Brendan. You've hooked me through.
20: You will be filled with joy.
21: Will I? Okay.
20: Instagram's coming up as well. It's Jonesy and Amanda driving you home. 5CC.

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1: It's a shame you couldn't work the lyrics in of that you can stop there, have an outdoor activity and buy something. 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
0: Parramatta Mall's having a birthday next week. 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It's Jonesy and Amanda driving you home.
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0: You have 10 questions, 60 seconds on the clock. You could pass if you don't know an answer. We'll come back to that question if time permits. Get all the questions right, $1,000.
4: We've got Anthony waiting to see if you can win money. Let me just say this. You can win $2,000 if you answer a bonus question, but it's double or nothing. I'm back
0: Do you want
4: now.
0: Me to talk about infrastructure again? No. Will that help?
4: Oh, would you pull my fingernails out? I'd prefer that.
0: Are you sure we could talk about the spheres in Rundle Mall?
4: I'm ready to talk to Anthony.
0: Anthony is in Pakenham.
4: Hello, Anthony.
5: Good afternoon, good evening, and good night.
4: Well, yeah,
0: very well.
4: Let's see if we can give you some money here. 10 questions, 60 seconds. If you're not sure, say pass. We might have time to come back, okay?
5: Okay.
4: All right, Anthony, here we go. Here comes question number one. What colour is white chocolate?
5: White.
4: Question two. How many levels are there in a two-storied house?
5: Two.
4: Question three. Which bird is often associated with delivering babies?
5: Stork.
4: Question four. What family of instruments is the violin part of?
5: Strings.
4: Question five. In which decade was Madonna born?
5: The 60s.
4: Oh. She was a 58 baby.
0: Yeah, 58.
5: It was 50s, wasn't it?
0: Yeah, I thought she was 60. I thought she was born in 1960.
4: No, 1958.
0: She's still putting bums on seats.
4: It's mostly her own.
0: Anthony.
4: Anthony, yes. Thank you for playing.
5: No, thank you very much, and sending my love to Amanda for her little puppy.
4: Oh, Anthony, thank you.
0: You've just joined us. Amanda's going through a tough time.
4: I am. My pooch is 14, so we've had a great innings. My rational brain knows all that, but she does have
0: lymphoma. But you've still got it for the moment, any consolation.
4: I do, but I don't know how long this moment will be. Yeah, but anyway, I'm glad I shared today. Thank you.
0: Very kind of you.
4: Well, coming up next, if you would
0: like to play Instagram, jonesyandamanda.com.au.
4: And coming up next, I will dry my tears because I want to talk to you about a moment in history.
0: Rundle Mall's
4: that
0: opening.
4: We're not taught about in schools, but maybe we should.
0: It's Jonesy and Amanda driving you home.
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2: 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Oh, perfect. 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
11: Jonesy and Amanda.

0: Good afternoon to you. It's Jonesy and Amanda driving you home.
1: I'd like to have a segment called Great Moments in History that you probably don't know about. This is about a series of riots. Here's some audio from one of the riots.
0: Is that here or in America?
1: This one's in America. But do you know what the riots might have been?
0: Civil rights, NRA, BLM, WLM, whatever America.
1: WTF. They were the 1983 Cabbage Patch riots.
0: The doll.
1: The doll. Riots broke out in stores. Dolls were being flung on, There were long lines. Parents were driving hundreds of miles to get their kids on the, to get their hands on this new toy for their kids. So the Cabbage Patch dolls, as we know, they, people still have them, I think, don't
0: they? Yeah, I think they're around. They're a thing.
1: You'd get a little birth certificate, a backstory with the thing, etc. So the dolls sold out instantly in 1983, igniting a supply and demand crunch that sent shoppers into a full-on frenzy.
2: The customers were standing in front of this store at 7 o'clock this morning. The store didn't open until 9, and only a few Cabbage Patch dolls were going on sale. Once the coupons were given out to those few parents who would be allowed to buy a doll, the word was given out that the dolls would be given out behind the store, out back at the freight entrance. And then the race was on. Otherwise dignified, calm, mannerly parents broke into a sprint.
3: Well, I had to take what they gave me, and they gave me a boy, and I wanted a girl. This is my second trip around. My husband works here, and I can't even get what I want.
4: I missed work. I'm late for work to get this for my little girl. I'm not going to tell my boss. I'm trying to get there now.
2: Things have reached such a point that this store in Clifton, New Jersey, has set up a Cabbage Patch trading post. They decided it doesn't matter much that the doll retails for $21 if you can't buy one. So they'll pay you $40 for any Cabbage Patch doll you bring in, and then they'll turn around and sell it for 50.
0: Ooh, gouging.
1: Wow, wow. So these riots were all over the place.
0: But yeah.
1: Parents went crazy. In one store, there was trampling. Five people landed in hospital. One had three cracked ribs. Another had a broken leg.
0: Oh. Did they have one in Rundle Mall? Because if they did, they could have had...
1: Don Dunstan would have called for calm.
5: Where people could come and stroll, meet one another, enjoy an open-air activity, and at the same time, of course, go and purchase what they wanted to.
0: Wow. Or be in a Cabbage Patch doll.
1: Maybe it is.
6: Righto, you two. That's enough.
1: This is on our show tomorrow.
0: Who?
1: Mickey Dolenz. Mickey Dolenz from the Monkees is joining us on our show tomorrow.
0: Well.
1: Wow.
0: What about
1: that? Wow, what about that?
0: I didn't know that.
1: Yeah.
0: I look forward to catching up with Mickey Dolenz.
1: If you'd like to hear any more from today's show, head to jonesyandamanda.com.au.
0: Please do.
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14: Good morning, I'm Gemma Jones with your local news. Two boys have been arrested following investigations into a break-in. A 12-year-old boy and a 14-year-old boy from Wireless Stewart were arrested overnight on Tuesday, charged with aggravated serious criminal trespass. It comes after police investigation into the theft of jewellery and a Toyota sedan from a Wireless Stewart home. The boys were also charged with theft and illegal use of a motor vehicle. They appeared at Wyala Youth Court on Tuesday. Property prices across regional SA are standing firm even as Adelaide takes a hit. Fresh PropTrack data shows Adelaide home values dropped 0.9% in August, the largest fall of any capital, but it's a different story in regional SA as home values nudge up again, taking annual growth past 12%. Experts say buyers priced out of the capital are looking to affordable regional hubs like the Eyre Peninsula, where average house prices hover around $544,000. Warnings for Eyre Peninsula farmers as the activity of mice in grain-growing zones shifts from low to high. The Grain Research Development Corporation updated the Mid-North Eyre agroecological zones as having high mouse activity, a stark difference from last fortnight's low categorisation. On Nine, CEO Brad Perry warned growers to be vigilant.
15: Make sure you're on the lookout for any signs of mice activity and get on top of it as soon as you can, because the worst thing we'd want to see is impacting crops, but also then getting out into communities as well.
14: And a program designed to improve literacy skills in Aboriginal children and families is being trialled in Wyala. The campaign, Shaping Deadly Minds, will launch next Friday with resource packs to be given out to children between ages 0 and 5 years old. Packs include newly published books illustrated by Aboriginal artists, puzzles, toys, musical instruments, and information booklets on available services. It comes after research from Adelaide University found Aboriginal children have lower rates of literacy, impacting lifelong wellbeing outcomes. And that's the latest in local news.
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16: Morning, I'm Jackie Lim. Sydney Swan Riley Bice has been cleared of criminal wrongdoing as investigations continue into an alleged indecent incident at the club's team hotel last month. The 25-year-old will now only be treated as a potential witness. However, he'll still miss the rest of the season under a separate club sanction for breaching the team's standards. The cost of cigarettes would be cut by around $24 a pack under a coalition plan to tackle Australia's tobacco wars. Not only would the opposition cut the tobacco excise, leader Angus Taylor also wants to legalise nicotine pouches and vapes. Donald Trump says he's glad Tiger Woods has avoided jail. It comes after the 50-year-old entered a last-minute plea deal over a crash in which he flipped his SUV.
17: He's just a very special guy. I'm glad that was resolved.
16: He's instead copped a 5-year driving ban. And dozens of gold bars have been stolen in one of Papua New Guinea's biggest ever robberies. Armed thieves allegedly ambushed a security convoy in Port Moresby, sparking a major investigation.
13: Your sport now. Del Giorno's Cafe Restaurant, Port Lincoln's home of fresh local seafood.
16: In sport, Alex de Minaur's match at the US Open has been suspended after he took a 2-set-0 lead. The Aussie, one of several matches affected by rain this morning. Fellow Aussie Daria Kasatkina was eliminated earlier in straight sets. The last round of the NRL regular season gets underway tonight at Olympic Stadium. The Bulldogs host the Broncos, with neither team able to make the top 8. And in the AFL, finals continue tonight with Frio hosting Hawthorn. That's the latest in news and sport.
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19: A cool day across the Eyre Peninsula today. The west coast will see the best chance of showers, particularly south of Streaky Bay, while the lower and Eyre Peninsulas remain mostly dry with plenty of cloud about. Afternoon temperatures will top out at around 15 and 17 degrees, with brisk southwesterly winds easing later today. And to keep up to date with the latest in weather, 5CC.com.
13: Sun's up, kettle's on. Roy Clark's in the chair and we're ready to go. Made for the Eyre Peninsula and the West Coast. Thanks to Macca's Port Lincoln. 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

0: just managed to get it sorted out. So hopefully things will go all right for the rest of the morning. It is Good Morning EP this morning. Thanks to Macca's. They've got their new cheesy quarter pounder and cheesy double pounder. If a quarter pounder's not enough for you, they're both here and both with a golden cheesy patty. Got music from Britney Spears next.
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0: Sam.
1: Yeah, it's 5CC, better music and more of it. That's Britney Spears and Oops, She Did It Again. And what she does tend to do, oops again, on an odd occasion, is get picked up for drunk driving all too often. Hey, Ray Clark here, keeping you company this morning. And listen, I've got tickets to go, another family pass to the Hudson's Circus, which will be here on the 9th, I think. The 9th, they get here. And they're here for like 10 days. So if you enjoy the circus, this is the time to get out there and listen out for our cue to call. I'll be playing it sometime this morning. And when you hear that cue to call, that's when you jump on the phone. And who knows, you could be having a pass there for the whole family to go and see the circus. Now, the sound you're looking out for is this. Have a quick listen to this. Oh, there we go. It's all finished. Okay. When you hear that, all right, I'm going to play it sometime later on. When you hear it, that's when you jump on the phone, all right? 868-33-844. Make sure that number is in your phone so you can get to me nice and quick. And I'll give you a pass to go. Family pass. That'd be nice, wouldn't it? And I think it's your last chance today because I think it's the last one today. Might be one tomorrow. We'll see. But I'm pretty sure it's the last one today. And we've also got the dad joke competition. That's wrapping up today as well, I think. So, yeah, got a few things wrapping up. If you haven't got your dad joke in, you do that as well, all right? So, gee whiz, get onto it. There's so many things that need to be done. Here's Creedence Clearwater Revival 5CC.

0: It's Fucked Up to See, better music, more of it, and the Bad Moon Rising there, Creedence Clearwater Revival. That's the original version of that. I don't know if you remember back in the 80s, The Reels, Australian band The Reels, did a cover of Bad Moon Rising. It's a very, very different, kind of weird cover of the song, but I didn't really like it much, and it didn't do well on the charts, and wasn't very surprised. But it's an interesting version of that song, definitely. Look it up on YouTube if you like. Have a listen to it. It's a strange version of that song. Hey, Saturday right here on 5CC, we're live from Rudal for the Eastern Air Football League A Grade Grand Final. Yes, can Eastern Rangers finally break the drought? We will find out. Four straight Grand Final heartbreaks. Hopefully they can do it. 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Eastern Air A-Grade Grand Final. 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
5: Morning, I'm Gemma Jones with your local news. A preteen has faced court over serious criminal trespass at a Wyala Stewart property. It follows police investigations into an alleged home break-in on Monday, where jewellery and a Toyota sedan were stolen. The occupant was home, but not confronted. A 12-year-old local boy was arrested on Monday evening, charged with trespass, illegal use of a motor vehicle, and theft. A 14-year-old boy arrested later that night was also pinned with the same charges. They were both refused bail and faced youth court on Tuesday. A new survey has laid bare the depth of regional South Australia's childcare crisis, with families across the Eyre Peninsula left unable to return to work. Federal MP for Grey, Tom Venning, has launched a parliamentary drive on the issue, warning the electorate now has the worst access to early learning services in the nation.
6: These are communities that simply don't have access to early childhood education, where only about two-thirds of families have access to childcare, and if they do have access, the waiting lists might be really long. And that's quite a damning story. We hear that consistently.
5: The Coalition is pushing for a Senate inquiry to investigate regional shortages and childcare subsidy models. And West Operations Support Unit of SES is putting out a call for help in Port Lincoln. Tonight, the unit will be holding an information session as an opportunity for those on the fence about volunteering to better understand the roles. The session will be held at 28 Matthew Place from 7 p.m. with all invited to attend. And that's the latest in local news.
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7: Morning, I'm Jackie Lim. Emergency supplies from Australia have landed in Nepal following the country's devastating floods. Aid agencies are distributing hygiene kits and shelter materials as survivors face deteriorating conditions and a growing risk of disease. More than 1,100 people have died, while 38 Aussies remain unaccounted for. Jim Chalmers has rejected claims Treasury underestimated the impact of his housing tax reforms. The Treasurer on the ABC saying Treasury's forecasts are based on the next couple of years and not the past couple of months.
8: There is softness in the housing market. Prices have come off a bit. Auction clearance rates have come off a bit, but that was beginning before the budget.
7: Ukraine's president has warned international airlines that Russian airspace is now too dangerous to enter. It comes as Volodymyr Zelensky escalates drone attacks in retaliation to a week of bombardment from Russia. And Australia's ski season has wrapped up early, with resorts forced to shut down after the nation's warmest winter on record.
1: Your sport now. 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
7: In sport, a unanimous boardroom decision is behind the sacking of North Melbourne coach Alistair Clarkson. The Roos have only enjoyed 20 wins under his leadership and suffered 61 losses. His exit means the club is on the lookout for its fourth full-time coach in 8 seasons. And Roosters legend Brad Fittler is confident the Chooks can still win the premiership this year without Sam Walker. The star playmaker had surgery on his ankle last week and is a strong chance to miss the entire finals campaign. That's the latest in news and sport.
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0: Cloudy and cool across the Eyre Peninsula today. Lower Eyre Peninsula, including Port Lincoln, can expect scattered showers and tops around 18 degrees. Eastern districts around Cleve and Cowal should stay mostly cloudy with only a light shower activity and temperatures near 20 degrees. And across the west coast, including Streaky Bay, Elliston and Woodner, expect partly cloudy skies, few coastal showers and fresh westerly winds.
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0: 5CC, better music. More of it, Leonard Skinner there. Sweet Home Alabama on this day coming up for you in just a moment. You know, it's Legacy Week this week. Yes, it is. And I'm going to be talking to Tom Kenny from Legacy a little later this hour. What else have we got this week in history? Oh, here we go. Literacy and Numeracy Week this week. Literacy and numeracy is sadly lacking in our society at the moment, I think. Look, you only have to look at Facebook or something like that. The way people write is ridiculous. Look, if we saw some of today's Facebook writings 40 years ago, we probably wouldn't have had a clue what they were talking about. Let's take a look at this day in history.
1: Hi, it's September 3rd, the day in 1935 when Sir Malcolm Campbell became the first person to drive a vehicle over 300 miles per hour.
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1: In 1979, the popular Aussie TV show Simon Townsend's Wonderworld premiered. 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
1: eBay was founded on this day in 1995 by Pierre Omidyar.
6: What eBay did really was a global market for the kind of goods that were usually traded at flea markets and garage sales.
1: And in 2003, Anthony Mundine won his first WBA super middleweight title, defeating Antoine Nichols. The war of words before the fight was as tough as the fight itself.
7: You ain't no lion. I'm Simba, baby.
1: September 3rd birthdays, Beach Boys founding member Al Jardine is 84. Sung lead on a number of early hits, including this one. Influential rugby league figure, Bulldogs premiership winner in 1980, George Paponis, turned 73.
8: Going to be a lawyer, a doctor, a dentist. That's a measure of success.
1: Actor Charlie Sheen celebrates his 61st birthday.
9: Why didn't you leave him at home? 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
1: Aussie actor Costas Mandalore is also 61, starred in the Saw films.
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1: New Zealand actress and Home and Away star Katrina Hobbs turns 55.
11: Didn't really have a lot to draw from, so I started reading a lot of acting books.
1: Newcastle Knights, Queensland State of Origin and Australian great Robbie O'Davis is 54. And Richmond star Jack Ross is 26 today.
12: Now Ross from downtown and they need it. That's a great finish.
1: Finally, actress and model Valerie Perrine was also born on this day. You might remember her from Can't Stop the Music with the Village People. She was also in a couple of Superman movies. She died earlier this year at the age of 82.
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0: 17 to 7 now. 5CC, good morning. There's England Dan and John Ford Coley.

0: Just got a great sound of the 70s, hasn't it? England Dan and John Ford Colley. England Dan, his real name's Dan Seals. He was called England Dan because he used to love, as a kid, he loved English music, and his brother, who's also a musician, just called him England Dan. And that kind of stuck with it, so he used it. Why not? Absolutely. John Ford Colley. That's not his full name either, but he reckoned that sounded pretty good, so he went with that. Hey, what's coming up for you? I'm going to be talking to Tom Kenny from Legacy. Of course, it's Legacy Week all week today, this week. So I'll have a chat to him about what's going on in Port Lincoln with Legacy. Look, we've got our birthday book back at 5CC. Hallelujah, I've been waiting for this. And you can go to the draw for a Boston Bay Diner $20 voucher, which we're going to give away every weekday. So submit a birthday now. Do it right now. 5CC.com. Look, if you don't like getting on the internet, that's okay too. You can just give us a call on 86833844. But make sure you do it before 3 p.m. the day before the birthday. We take a little while to get things organised here at 5CC. So do get the call in early if you can. It's always better to do it that way. But look, get a few birthdays in now, because it all starts next week, and we'd like to fill up the book now so we can get some winners. I love giving away money. Okay, even if it is the boss's, it doesn't matter. It's 5CC's birthday book, and it's thanks to Boston Bay Diner. Breakfast, brunch, or lunch, tomorrow's favourites today.
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0: It's 5CCC, better music and more of it with Crowded House there. And the world where you live, it is a Good Morning EP, thanks to Better Electric, Port Lincoln Better. They're wonderful people. Go and follow them on Facebook and Instagram today to find out what's going on in store. They'll keep you up to date with everything that's going on there. Now, something that is going on at the moment, it is Legacy Week here, and I have Tom Kenny in the studio. He's the chairman, Legacy Air Peninsula. Morning, Tom.
1: How are you? Yeah, good.
0: Well, a bit average, to be honest, but let's not get into that. Let's talk about Legacy. Now, you've got Badge Day coming up. Is that right?
1: Yeah.
0: And this is your, what, your major fundraising?
1: This is the only, probably, the real, major fundraising for the year.
0: So what actually happens?
1: We've got our legatees that are stationed at all the main departments. We've got the post office where you'll probably get hounded there by a couple of blokes wanting the shirt off your back.
0: Okay.
1: And then you go to Woolworths, Coles, Drake's and Kmart. There'll be a couple there from 9 o'clock on till 4 o'clock. So if you've got some hard-earned cash that you want to get rid of, or you're in a jar of silver coins in the wardrobe that you're throwing up there, click them out, put them down. We're quite prepared to take anything
0: that's
1: available.
0: Money.
1: We understand that this, times are tough.
0: Yeah.
1: And every dollar counts. So, but if you're quite prepared to give a little bit, be great.
0: So what does Legacy do?
1: Legacy is an organisation which cares for the widows of servicemen in the area.
0: Yes.
1: So if they've come home with a disability or something like that.
0: Which is often the case, isn't it?
1: Yes, it is. Yeah. We've got probably 15 that are left now are still living in their own home, most of them.
0: Okay.
1: So we look after those. We've got about 15 legatees, what we called legatees.
0: Mm-hmm.
1: We look after those. We assist them by probably just saying hello, ring them up every now and then.
0: Just that contact makes all the difference, doesn't it?
1: Help around the home. They might have a block gutter.
0: Yeah.
1: They can't, we'll do that. Or if we can't, we'll make sure that someone is there to do that sort of work for them.
0: Yeah. So you're all about looking after people, basically.
1: Yeah, the widows. Yeah.
0: That's fantastic. Well, look, if anyone can spare a few dollars or a few cents or whatever you've got, basically, you will be helping out people in our local area, which is fantastic. Yeah. All right, Tom, thank you very much for coming in this morning.
1: Not a problem. Thank you.
0: That's the chairman of Legacy Air Peninsula, Tom Kenny. Yes, if you can spare a dollar or two, they'll be all around the place this morning. See if you can hand over a dollar.

0: That's 5CC. Better music and more of it. You know, there are just a few albums from the 70s that really stand up today as still great albums. One of them is Silk Degrees by Boz Scaggs. And then there is Tapestry by Carole King. And that song, I Feel the Earth Move, just one of the brilliant songs from the album. Coming up to 7 o'clock, National News Sport on the way for you shortly. Gemma's got your local news in just a moment. In the next hour, we'll hear from Bevo. Yep, all about sport. We'll find out what's going on there. And we'll probably be giving away, I'd say, some tickets to the circus. So stick around.
1: 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Good Morning EP on 5CC. 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
1: Morning, I'm Gemma Jones with your local news. As Adelaide house prices take a hit, regional South Australia is sitting just a few points from its peak, according to fresh data out of PropTrack. Regional SA median house prices have risen by 12.3%, while Adelaide has recorded its largest fall, with experts pointing to regional housing market resilience. In Port Lincoln alone, the median house price rose 20.6% over 12 months. The lack of childcare across regional SA is being blamed for crippling local essential services, including healthcare. Federal MP Tom Venning has launched a survey into childcare availability, warning that the inability to secure places is driving critical workers out of regional towns. He's calling for flexible family daycare models and reduced red tape to fix the shortage.
2: We just need to expand the family daycare model and make it, and reduce the regulations to allow more family daycare models to open up in those thin markets in those smaller regional towns.
1: Meanwhile, hundreds of reading packs will be distributed to Aboriginal families soon in a trial aimed at lifting children literacy rates. Based on research which found Aboriginal children experience lower rates of literacy, the Shaping Deadly Minds campaign by Raising Literacy Australia will be trialled in Wyala Early Learning Centres from next week. The idea for an Aboriginal-focused pack came from a previous campaign promoting talking, playing and reading, which found Indigenous families did not resonate with the content. The pack has been created alongside First Nations service providers, creative agencies and early learning experts. And wanting to volunteer but don't know where you'd fit, the SES West Operations Support Unit is hosting an event tonight for prospective volunteers looking to understand how the team operates. The unit supports emergency responses right across the Eyre Peninsula and is currently looking to fill a variety of roles. The session will be held at 28 Matthew Place from 7 p.m. And that's the latest in local news.
0: Cleve Hardware Mitre 10, proudly local, supporting locals. 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
3: Morning, I'm Jackie Lim. The Sydney Swans have confirmed Riley Bice won't play again this year, despite being cleared of criminal wrongdoing following that alleged incident at a team hotel last month. He'll now only be treated as a potential witness. A push to restrict social media algorithms is gaining momentum, the Teach Us Consent Foundation issuing a warning, prompting the opt-out movement. National Senate Leader Bridget McKenzie on Nine says there's been a rise in antisocial behaviours, particularly for young men.
4: Meta handed a settler case for $19 billion in the US, admitting their whole business model relies on them addicting young people to their platforms.
3: A new US coin featuring Donald Trump has sparked debate in America. The $1 coins were minted to celebrate the nation's 250th anniversary and have now entered circulation. Critics argue the move clashes with long-standing rules that bar living presidents from appearing on US currency. And George Clooney has been honoured with a Lifetime Achievement Award as this year's Venice Film Festival kicks off.
0: Your sport now. Edelilly Engineers for locally made field bins and silos.
3: In sport, Jack Cole says Penrith won't lose any sleep if it misses out on the minor premiership, with the Panthers second on the ladder.
5: Get a good result, and if we finish first, it's awesome. If we finish second, just move on to finals and keep trying to play good footy.
3: The Panthers take on the Tigers on Sunday. And the first week of AFL finals kicks off tonight with Fremantle up against Hawthorn at Optus Stadium. The Hawks have made just one change for the qualifying final, with Jack Ginnivan returning, while Frio's made five changes. That's the latest in news and sport.
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7: Starting in Arno Bay today, a low tide at 12.20 this afternoon, 0.7 of a metre. High tide coming up at 4.59 this evening of just over 1 metre. For Franklin Harbour, low tide at 12.59 this afternoon, 0.8 of a metre. High tide at 5.34. This afternoon of 1.1 metres. For Coffin Bay, low tide 8.55 this morning of 0.57 of a metre, and high tide at 1.59 this afternoon, 0.87 of a metre. For Streaky Bay, low tide 8.01 this morning, 0.64 of a metre, high tide 1.55 this afternoon, 1.2 metres. Tumby Bay, low tide 11.24 this morning, 0.77 of a metre, high tide at 4.05 this afternoon of just over 1 metre. And for Port Lincoln, low tide 11 o'clock this morning, 0.62 of a metre, and a high tide at 3.56 this afternoon, 0.96 of a metre.
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7: Cloudy and cool across the Eyre Peninsula today. Lower Eyre Peninsula, including Port Lincoln, can expect scattered showers and tops around 18 degrees. Eastern districts around Cleve and Cowell should stay mostly cloudy with only a light shower activity and temperatures near 20 degrees. And across the west coast, including Streaky Bay, Elliston and Woodner, expect partly cloudy skies, few coastal showers and fresh westerly winds.
0: 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Good Morning EP with Ray Clark, right here on 5CC. 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
7: G'day, g'day. It's a Thursday. 7 past 7 now, 14 degrees outside, and looks like we're going to get a bit of sunshine kind of on and off throughout today. Around about 10 o'clock, that rain should come in for a couple of hours, but through the rest of the afternoon, just cloudy with a bit of sun poking through on the odd occasion. So not too bad at all. What's happening this hour? $405. The Born to Win wheel coming up in about 7 minutes. All right, your chance to win right there. I've got tickets to the Hudson's Circus, which will be here on the 9th. And we'll try and give away some of those. And Bevo, he'll be in to talk sports. So plenty happening this hour. And, of course, better music and more of it. This is Dead or Alive. You spin me around just like a record.

5 double C, better music and more of it. Dead or alive, you spin me right round at 11 past 7. Ray Clark this morning, sipping on Lemsip. Try and get a handle on this blooming voice of mine, which is very croaky this morning. I apologise for that. It is Good Morning EP, thanks to Macca's. Now, Macca's are giving you the chance to win free Macca's for life with the McGold card. All right, so just head to the My Macca's app for all the details. Hey, coming up next, got money to give away, $405. Good luck.

0: It's 5CC, better music, more of it. Adele there, that's Rolling in the Deep at 7:15. A very good morning to you this Thursday, getting closer to the end of the working week, which is always nice. And tell you what, something else that's always nice is winning yourself $405.
1: 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Thanks to Lincoln Camera Centre.
0: Okay, you know how it works. I'm going to pull out a month. Here we go. The official month bucket, ladies and gentlemen. Here we go. Let's find one. Dig down. 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Oh, that's come out a few times. Month of October. If your birthday's in October, feel free to hop on the phone right now. 86-833-844, and I'll try and spin up your exact birthday, all right? So if your birthday's in October, give me a call. 86-833-844. 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
10: 5CC's Born to Win wheel. Who's this?
11: This is Corey. How you going?
10: Corey, good, mate. Good. You were very lucky, Corey, I got to say, because someone else called through and then they dropped off. So I lost them, unfortunately. So that's good for you, though, because you managed to get through. Corey, where are you calling from, mate?
11: Oh, I'm sitting in the car park at work waiting to go to work.
10: Okay. No worries. All right, well, let's hope we can give you some money before you get to work. What's your actual birth date?
11: The 2nd.
10: The 2nd of October. All right. Let's give it a spin, buddy, and hopefully some money for you. Here we go. Good luck.
11: Well, thank you.
10: Oh, it would be nice, wouldn't it? Give away some money. Come on, come on, come on, come on.
11: I'd have the day off if it comes up.
10: Is that right? Well, let me give you some information. You're going to work today.
11: Okay. Oh, thanks for
10: that. Yeah, no, we spun up the 28th, unfortunately. It's a little bit off. But, yeah, sorry about that, mate.
11: Ah, well, I had my chance. I got to go with it.
10: Good on you. Thanks, Corey. See you, mate.
11: No worries. Thanks, mate.
10: No luck with Corey there. I would love to have given him some money. He could have had the day off, but not to be. So we'll pump an extra $5 onto that. It'll be $410, and we'll do it again tomorrow, thanks to Lincoln Camera Centre, your local authorised Apple reseller.
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0: 5CC, better music and more of it. That's Queen with a killer Queen in December 1963 from the Four Seasons. Before that, 28 past 7. Now, look, we've still got a bit of time to get your dad jokes in, all right? We want to hear the funniest, cheesiest, most groan-worthy dad jokes for your chance to win an epic Father's Day getaway. It includes a couple of nights at the Arkabar Hotel, Cooper's Brewery Tour, and guided tasting, Port River Dolphin and Graveyard Shipwreck Cruise, go-kart experiences at the Bend Motorsport Park, and fuels to get you there. So it's a pretty good prize. Entries are open now, 5CC.com. Get in there. It's all thanks to Terry White, Ken Mark, Port Lincoln, Mitre 10 in Port Lincoln, and the Port Lincoln Hotel. Now, I've got a few entries here, I've got to tell you. I've been looking through them. Now, here's one from Tony. Good on you, Tony. I actually quite liked this one. How many elephants can you fit in a red mini? 4. There you go. Two in the front, 2 in the back. Now, how do you know if an elephant's been in your fridge? Footprint in your butter. How do you know if 2 elephants have been in your fridge? 2 footprints in your butter. How do you know if 3 elephants have been in your fridge? Well, 2 footprints in the butter, 1 in the cheese. How do you know if 4 elephants have been in your fridge? Well, there's a red mini parked out the front.
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4: Morning, I'm Gemma Jones with your local news. Farmers in the Eyre Peninsula are being urged to check their paddocks as mouse numbers spike. The Green Research and Development Corporation has updated the area's threat level from low to high in just 2 weeks. Speaking on Nine, Grain Growers CEO Brad Perry warned growers to stay vigilant and monitor their crops closely.
5: Make sure you're on the lookout for any signs of mice activity and get on top of it as soon as you can, because the worst thing we'd want to see is impacting crops, but also then getting out into communities as well.
4: Two boys faced youth court on Tuesday as part of a police investigation into a Whyalla home break-in. A 12 and 14-year-old were arrested on Monday evening and early Tuesday morning, each pinned with a slew of charges, including aggravated serious criminal trespass. The arrests were made as part of an investigation into an alleged break-in at a Whyalla Stewart home where jewellery and a sedan were stolen. The arrests formed part of investigations under Operation Scalene, which targets crime trends across the Eyre Peninsula and Spencer Gulf. Regional home prices across South Australia are holding strong even as Adelaide takes a hit. Fresh PropTrack data shows regional house prices jumped more than 12% over the past year. Port Lincoln led the charge, with median prices surging by a massive 12.6% and Whyalla up just over 11%. Meanwhile, Adelaide has recorded its sharpest drop in months. And tonight, local SES volunteers will be on hand at an information session in Port Lincoln to answer questions about joining the service. The West Operations Support Unit is looking for prospective recruits to fill a range of roles in assisting emergency responses across the EP. The session takes place from 7 p.m. at 28 Matthew Place. And that's the latest in local news.
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6: Morning, I'm Jackie Gloom. The Coalition is today unveiling a master plan to crack down on Australia's tobacco wars. It's vowing to slash the tax on cigarettes by up to 80% and legalise vapes. National Senator Bridget McKenzie telling Nine it's all about fixing the mess the government has created.
7: Labor has failed on two fronts. They've driven up the tax on legal tobacco and literally driven law-abiding Australian smokers into the arms of organised crime. And they've failed to enforce the law.
6: A wedding celebration has turned deadly in Iran, with several killed and dozens injured in an alleged strike. Iran is vowing revenge, while the US insists it does not target civilians. A Queensland coroner has found a six-year-old boy died from scurvy, a disease once associated with sailors. Connor Dean died at Brisbane's Queensland Children's Hospital in August 2024 after doctors struggled to identify the cause of his illness. And Australia's ski season has melted away early, resorts shutting up shop after the warmest winter on record.
1: Your sport now. Ampol Hallett Place. 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Phone orders and takeaway.
6: In sport, North Melbourne's wasting no time in its search for a new coach following the shock sacking of Alistair Clarkson. Former Eagles coach Adam Simpson is among the names being linked to the role, but he tells Fox it's too early to discuss.
8: I haven't thought too deep about it. I don't want to give any type of reaction right now.
6: The last round of the regular NRL season gets underway tonight. The Bulldogs are at home to the Broncos. And a couple more Aussies have been eliminated from the US Open. Taylor Preston and Daria Kasatkina losing this morning. That's the latest in news and sport.
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0: Cloudy and cool across the Eyre Peninsula today. Lower Eyre Peninsula, including Port Lincoln, can expect scattered showers and tops around 18 degrees. Eastern districts around Cleve and Cowal should stay mostly cloudy with only a light shower activity and temperatures near 20 degrees. And across the west coast, including Streaky Bay, Elliston and Woodna, expect partly cloudy skies, few coastal showers and fresh westerly winds.
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0: Saturday on 5CC, we're live from Rudal for the Eastern Air Football League A-Grade Grand Final. Can Eastern Rangers finally break the drought? 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The Eastern Air A-Grade Grand Final, Eastern Rangers versus Ports. 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
9: Hey, it's 12 to 8, 5CC and Hudson Circus is coming to the Port Lincoln Racecourse the 9th to the 19th of September. We have some family passes to give away. Listen out for our cue to call all this week during Good Morning EP, or you can simply head to 5CC Facebook page. You can win there as well. Just like the Hudson Circus pin post and comment your name. It's that simple. Experience the thrills, the laughs and the excitement of the Hudson Circus. Now, you might have heard the cue to call just a little while ago. Let's see who our winner was. Good morning, 5CC. Who do we have here?
10: Dion.
9: Dion, is it?
10: Yes, correct.
9: Dion, good on you, buddy. You've managed to get through first, so you have got yourself a family pass to go to the Hudson Circus. Is that all right?
10: Yeah, sensational.
9: When did you go to the circus last time, mate?
10: I've never been to one.
9: Really? Oh, you've got to do that. They're not quite the same these days because they don't have any animals as such. They've only got domesticated animals like horses and dogs and things like that. Used to have more exotic animals before. In fact, I reckon I'd love to see a circus where they've trained cats to do some tricks, but there's not much chance of that. All right, Dion. Good on you, mate. You've got those tickets for the family to go and see the circus.
10: Oh, thank you so much. Overwhelming, great.
9: And there's more chances to win soon on 5CC.
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9: And we'll be talking to Bevo real soon. All things sport, that's coming up next.

0: It's the Steve Miller Band, 5CC, better music and more of it. It's Good Morning EP this morning. Thanks to Port Lincoln Better. You can speak with Josh or...
1: Good morning to you, Ray, and can't believe it, mate. It's the second week of the finals. This year's gone so fast, and the wildcard round ended up being pretty successful. When I first heard about it, and a lot of people are the same as well. They're like, oh, it's just another cash grab for the AFL. But yeah. I'll tell you what, the crowds they had there and the two games were absolute rippers. And the Blues, well, they finished 10th. And obviously that's why they had the wild card round, to give teams like the Blues another chance. And they well and truly took it. And now they take on Geelong tomorrow night, which should be an absolute belter.
0: Okay. So, well, that's good. Now, let's move on a little bit. Crows versus Dogs.
1: Yeah, that's another big one on Saturday night. Again, Dogs were part of that wild card situation, so they won what turned out to be one of the games of the year against the Pies on Friday night. So, yeah, the Dogs will play against the Crows this Saturday night. And the Dogs are a bit banged up, but I'll tell you what, they've got a really stacked midfield, and if they can get the ball into Norton and give him lots of opportunities, and Artie Jones, you know, their small forward, can have another really good game, kick four last week against Collingwood, then they're every chance to beat the Crows. And as we know, there's been so much talk this week in the media about whether it's Matthew Nix's last game if the Crows do lose, and so the pressure's on them. And they didn't win a final last year in their two finals. So they didn't win a quarter last year, I should say, in their two finals last year. So, yeah, the pressure's on the Crows, and the Dogs are going to go in as underdogs, but anything can happen in finals, as we know.
0: And I know you're hoping that the Dogs will win, being a Port fan and all.
1: Absolutely, because I know there's no way in the absolute world that Crow supporters will be barracking for Port. In fact, when Port got thrashed by the Dogs in that prelim final back in 2021, I was copying it so much from Crow supporters then. So no way in the world will I back for the Crows. I couldn't Kellis are playing against Collingwood. Still back for Collingwood when they're playing the Crows. So yeah, that's just part of the rivalry, isn't it? Same as you with your West Coast and Freo.
0: Yeah,
1: so.
0: Well, we won't talk about that. All right. Jason Hunt-Francis, best and fairest. Woohoo!
1: Yeah, exactly. So a little bit of a surprise, because everyone thought Zach Battles was going to win his fourth Jack Howe medal in a row, which would have been a record for the Port Adelaide Football Club. But yeah, in the end, Hunt-Francis just pipped him, and I think the difference probably was Zach Battles doing the ankle injury, because he missed in the end about four or five games, and obviously Hunt-Francis did enough to win it. And credit to him, and that's his first now, so I think there's going to be more to come in the future, because he's an absolute star, and it's going to be a very interesting trade period to see what happens for, as we know, now we can announce that Zach Butters has said he's going somewhere else. So it's going to be potentially Geelong or the Bulldogs. I'm hoping it's the Bulldogs, because I really can't stand Geelong, and they get every single player they want. So it'd be very interesting to see what Port get in return.
0: Yeah, for sure. All right, Bevo, always good to talk to you, mate, and we'll catch up again next week.
1: Always a pleasure, Ray. Thanks, mate.
0: That's Bevan Jones talking sport.
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0: It's 5CC, better music, more of it. Paul Kelly there, to her door at a minute to 8. It is Good Morning EP. Thanks to Port Lincoln Better. You can speak to Josh or any other team there at Port Lincoln Better today, and they can help you out. News is coming up for you next with Gemma Jones.
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2: Morning, I'm Gemma Jones with your local news. Federal Member for Grey, Tom Venning, says regional communities are being shut out of vital childcare funding. A Senate inquiry led by the Coalition is set to examine childcare access across outer regional areas. Mr. Venning says current government grant criteria completely misses the mark for country towns.
3: The fundamental issue that we need to address is choice and access. Only people that live in metropolitan Australia or large regional centres currently have the choice of being able to send their child to a childcare centre and indeed go back to work. We don't have that choice, and so the government needs to support more choice.
2: The member for Grey says regional businesses are struggling to retain workers as a result of the shortage. SA grain growers are being warned to inspect their paddocks immediately following a sudden surge in mouse numbers. Activity on the Eyre Peninsula has jumped from low to high, allowing eligible farmers to access double-strength ZP50 bait under emergency permits. On Nine News, grain producer SA CEO Brad Perry warns the sudden escalation comes at a critical time for crop development.
4: Make sure you're on the lookout for any signs of mice activity and get on top of it as soon as you can, because the worst thing we'd want to see is impacting crops, but also then getting out into communities as well.
2: And Wyala Aboriginal children will be some of the first in Australia to participate in a pilot reading program aimed at improving literacy in Indigenous communities. Launching next Friday, the Shaping Deadly Minds program will provide First Nations families with education packs filled with books, toys, and support service information. The program aims to engage Aboriginal families in culturally relevant programs where their children have representation. It comes after research from Adelaide University found Aboriginal children experienced lower rates of literacy. And that's the latest in local news.
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5: Morning, I'm Jackie Lim. The opposition leaders outlined the coalition's plan to tackle organised crime by slashing the tobacco excise and lifting a ban on vapes and nicotine pouches. Angus Taylor's plan would see the tobacco tax slashed by 80%, or from $30 a pack to just $6. He's told Seven this would destroy the illicit market's business model.
6: We have a national organised crime crisis right now. We take away the profits, take away the customers, and hit what is left with the full force of the law. And that's what this policy does.
5: A survey of teachers has found they waste nearly a third of every lesson dealing with disruptive students. That equates to around 12 weeks of lost learning a year. 25 gold bars have been stolen during a daring robbery in PNG. The haul was taken from a security convoy in Port Moresby. And Donald Trump says he's happy to see the back of Prince Harry and Meghan Markle. The couple have moved back to Britain after 6 years in LA.
7: I thought they treated the royal family with great disrespect. I didn't like it.
1: Your sport now. 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
5: In sport, a surprise decision at the selection table for the Dockers qualifying final against Hawthorn tonight. Defender Brandon Walker is in for just his second game of the season, one of five changes for the home side. Jack Ginnivan returns for the Hawks. And Cam Munster has weighed into the debate about where the 20th NRL side should be based. The Storm playmaker says while there's a push to add a fifth Queensland side, the Kiwis probably deserve another. The new team is set to enter the comp in 2029. That's the latest in news and sport.
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0: Cloudy and cool across the Eyre Peninsula today. Lower Eyre Peninsula, including Port Lincoln, can expect scattered showers and tops around 18 degrees. Eastern districts around Cleve and Cowell should stay mostly cloudy with only a light shower activity and temperatures near 20 degrees. And across the west coast, including Streaky Bay, Elliston and Woodna, expect partly cloudy skies, few coastal showers and fresh westerly winds.
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0: And a very good Thursday morning to you. Nice to get towards the end of the working week. You can smell Friday from here just about. It's 6 past 8 now. 14 degrees outside, which is not too bad. A little bit of rain we had here in Port Lincoln, and it looks like it's got some more coming up about 10 o'clock. But otherwise, the sun will poke through the clouds with a little bit of luck for the rest of the day. This is Good Morning EP. Better music and more of it. And Daddy Cool to get us started this hour. This has Come Back Again at 5CC. Very good morning to you.

0: It's 5CC, better music and more of it with Ice House there, Great Southern Land. And from Daddy Cool, we heard Come Back Again before that. Now, we have our dad joke champion, was what we're looking for. It's still happening, all right? But you haven't got long. You must get your most groan-worthy dad jokes in for your chance to win an epic Father's Day getaway. It includes two nights at the Arkabar Hotel, Cooper's Brewery Tour and Guided Tasting, Port River Dolphin and Graveyard Shipwreck Cruise, and go-kart experiences at the Bend Motorsport Park. And I feel that to get you there as well. It's a blooming good prize, I've got to say. Entries are now open at 5CC.com, so get your dodgiest joke in. It's all thanks to Terry White, Ken Mart, Port Lincoln, Mitre 10 Port Lincoln, and the Port Lincoln Hotel. Now, we've had quite a few jokes come in, and here's one that I've chosen from Stacey Coleman. Good on you, Stacey. I actually don't mind this one. A couple of men adrift, stranded in a boat, lost at sea. Whilst rifling through their supplies, one of the men found an old lamp. He rubbed the lamp and eagerly, and poof, a genie appeared to grant them one wish. Now, without hesitation or talking to his mate, the first man made his wish. He wished for the genie would turn the entire ocean into an ocean of Cooper's beer. And poof, wish granted, just like that. The entire ocean turned into Cooper's beer and the genie disappeared. The genie lapping, the gentle lapping of the beer at the hull of the boat broke the stillness and the two men considered their situation. The second bloke turns to the first bloke and says, "Good one, mate. Now we're going to have to pee in the boat."
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0: That's incredible. Really good deal. And of course, birthday month, you've got to expect something incredible to happen, and it has. What else have you got, Mark?
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0: Plenty of stuff happening in store for your birthday month. And Mark, where are you?
1: Keep an eye on social media pages on Facebook and Instagram of some of the great deals and prizes we'll be putting out there as well. Come down and see us at 5354 Tasman Terrace.
0: Mark, good to talk to you, mate, and thank you very much for your time today.
1: Thank you.
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0: Triple C, better music, more of it. That's the Kinks. And back to 1970 with Lola Jamelia in there too. We had Superstar at 28 past 8. It is Good Morning EP. Thanks to Port Lincoln Better. You can pay your way and take it home today. No waiting. They've got a wide variety of finance options at Port Lincoln Better. Now, are you a dog person? Well, if you are and you use the dog park, it will be closed today. The council's open space team are undertaking some maintenance work. The open space team, that sounds great. Sounds like something on Star Trek, doesn't it? They're getting in there and fixing up the warp drive, apparently. These are necessary to help keep the park safe, tidy and enjoyable for all of us and our four-legged friends. The park should be open again tomorrow, so it's not long to wait. It'll be fine. Council appreciates your patience while these works are completed.
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2: Morning, I'm Gemma Jones with your local news. A program designed to improve literacy skills in Aboriginal children and families is being trialled in Whyalla. The campaign Shaping Deadly Minds will launch next Friday with resource packs to be given out to children between ages of 0 and 5 years old. The packs include newly published books illustrated by Aboriginal artists, puzzles, toys, musical instruments, and information booklets on available services. It comes after research from Adelaide University found Aboriginal children have lower rates of literacy, impacting lifelong well-being outcomes. Two boys have been arrested following investigations into a break-in. A 12-year-old boy and a 14-year-old boy from Whyalla Stewart were arrested overnight on Tuesday, charged with aggravated serious criminal trespass. It comes after police investigation into the theft of jewellery and a Toyota sedan from a Whyalla Stewart home. The boys were also charged with theft and illegal use of a motor vehicle. They appeared in Whyalla Youth Court on Tuesday. Warnings for Eyre Peninsula farmers as activity of mice in grain-growing zones shifts from low to high. The Grain Research Development Corporation updated the Mid-North Eyre agroecological zones as having high mouse activity, a stark difference from last fortnight's low categorisation. On Nine, CEO Brad Perry warned growers to be vigilant.
3: Make sure you're on the lookout for any signs of mice activity and get on top of it as soon as you can, because the worst thing we'd want to see is impacting crops, but also then getting out into communities as well.
2: And property prices across regional South Australia are standing firm, even as Adelaide takes a hit. Fresh PropTrack data shows Adelaide home values dropped 0.9% in August, the largest fall of any capital. But it's a different story in regional SA as home values nudge up again, taking annual growth past 12%. Experts say buyers priced out of the capital are looking to affordable regional hubs, like the Eyre Peninsula, where average house prices hover around $544,000. And that's the latest in local news.
0: EP Recycling Specialists. Large-scale farm cleanups are their specialty. One Monday Court, Port Lincoln. National News now.
4: Morning, I'm Jackie Lim. Australian aid has landed in Nepal as the country grapples with sanitation issues following catastrophic floods. Hygiene kits, tools and tarps will be distributed. 38 Aussies are still missing. The ban on vapes and nicotine pouches could be lifted and the cigarette tax cut by 80% under a coalition plan to crack down on the criminal gangs behind Australia's tobacco wars. Deputy Opposition Leader Jane Hume on Nine says the policy would also pour $200 million into law enforcement.
5: To deal with crime, making sure we deal with it at the source, the shops, the supply chain, and most importantly, following the money.
4: Anthony Albanese is wrapping up the Pacific Islands Forum with a boost for renewable energy in Palau. The PM announcing support for a solar battery project backed by a $31 million funding package. And Donald Trump has been immortalised on US currency. New $1 coins have entered circulation despite existing laws preventing living presidents from appearing on money.
0: Your sport now. 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
4: In sport, Alex de Minaur has advanced to the second round of the US Open, the Aussie downing his Italian opponent in three sets this morning in a rain-affected match. And a Brownlow medalist believes North Melbourne's made the wrong call by sacking Alistair Clarkson. Tom Mitchell spent 5 years under Clarko at Hawthorn and has told Seven it doesn't make sense.
6: He's been the most innovative coach of the last two decades, and he's always innovating and he's still one of the smartest guys out there in terms of his footy brain, so I find that hard to agree with.
4: That's the latest in news and sport.
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8: 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Amongst the breathtaking backdrop of the Millard property, 80 Suffolk and 80 White Suffolk rams go under the hammer. 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
10: Cloudy and cool across the Eyre Peninsula today. Lower Eyre Peninsula, including Port Lincoln, can expect scattered showers and tops around 18 degrees. Eastern districts around Cleve and Cowell should stay mostly cloudy with only a light shower activity and temperatures near 20 degrees. And across the west coast, including Streaky Bay, Elliston and Woodna, expect partly cloudy skies, few coastal showers and fresh westerly winds.
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0: double C, a bit of music and more of it. The Rolling Stones there, Start Me Up. And look, the Stones had a bit of an interesting songwriting style. Basically, they would just get together and jam, and songs would kind of evolve. Start Me Up started its life actually as a reggae tune and evolved into a rock track. It was the lead single from the 1981 album Tattoo You, which had a bunch of great songs on it. Just a brilliant album to have. Ray Clark this morning, hello. Hoping my voice hangs out until 9 o'clock. I think we're just about there. I might be all right. Look, the birthday book is back, ladies and gentlemen. I've been hanging out for this. And if you know someone with a birthday coming up, let's get the birthday book filled up now. It all starts on Monday. All right, so get it in. And it's all thanks to Boston Bay Diner there giving us a $20 voucher to the diner to be given away every weekday. So get your birthdays in right now. Submit a birthday at 5CC.com or... Look, there's the easy way. 86-833-844. You can give us a call and get the birthday in, but you must do it the day before, all right? By 3 p.m. the day before. So get onto that straight away. It's the birthday book. Thanks to Boston Bay Diner, Port Lincoln's Waterfront Cafe, for breakfast and lunch.
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It's the Cardigans of 5CC, better music and more of it at 9 to 9 now. And you can add a little rise and shine to your morning and fly through to Macca's for Birdie's breakfast meal. But it's only for a limited time. This is Dire Straits, The Walk of Life.

0: love it. And Van Morrison there on the bright side of the road. Dire Straits 2 with the Walk of Life at a minute to nine now. That's it for me this morning. Thank you very much for your company. I'll be back bright and early, and hopefully the voice will get me through another day. So we'll do that tomorrow. See you then.
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4: Morning, I'm Gemma Jones with your local news. As Adelaide house prices take a hit, regional SA is sitting just a few points from its peak, according to fresh data out of PropTrack. Regional SA median house prices have risen by 12.3%, while Adelaide records its largest fall, with experts pointing to regional housing market resilience. In Port Lincoln alone, the median house price rose 20.6% in the past 12 months. A new survey has laid bare the depth of regional South Australia's childcare crisis, with families across the Eyre Peninsula left unable to return to work. Federal Member for Grey, Tom Venning, has launched a parliamentary drive on the issue, warning the electorate now has the worst access to early learning services in the nation.
5: These are communities that simply don't have access to early childhood education, where only about two-thirds of families have access to childcare, and if they do have access, the waiting lists might be really long. And that's quite a damning story. We hear that consistently.
4: The Coalition is pushing for a Senate inquiry to investigate regional shortages and childcare subsidy models. And West Operations Support Unit of the SES is putting out a call for help in Port Lincoln. Tonight, the unit will be holding an information session as an opportunity for those on the fence about volunteering to better understand the roles. The session will be held at 28 Matthew Place from 7 p.m. with all invited to attend. And that's the latest in local news.
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6: Morning, I'm Jackie Lim. The opposition's promising a dramatic shake-up of Australia's tobacco laws. The Coalition will today announce plans to cut the cigarette excise from around $30 a pack to just $6 and legalise vapes. National Senator Bridget McKenzie says it's all about stopping organised crime.
7: We've had over 200 arsons in our suburbs, on our streets, not just in capital cities, in regional towns, and six homicides. So this is a real issue.
6: On Nine there. Some of the world's biggest AI companies have reportedly assured Australia they'll build their mega data centres well away from homes. The pledge follows community backlash that stalled a number of projects in the US. Australia's ski season has wrapped up early, resorts forced to shut down after the nation's warmest winter on record, and Tiger Woods has walked from a Florida court with a 5-year driving ban. He's admitted to reckless driving and refusing a police test after rolling his SUV.
1: Your sport now. Ampol, Hallett Place, best takeaway curries in town. Phone orders and takeaway.
6: In sport, Port Adelaide has confirmed its interest in poaching Crow Luke Pedler. Port's GM of football, Ben Rutten, says the out-of-contract player is officially on their radar.
8: Yeah, look, it's probably along with a range of different ways that we're going to look to improve our list.
6: And Alex de Minaur has kicked off his US Open campaign with a straight sets win, the Aussie overcoming another frustrating rain interruption midway through the match to advance to the second round with a win over his Italian opponent. That's the latest in news and sport.
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9: 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Amongst the breathtaking backdrop of the Millard property, 80 Suffolk and 80 White Suffolk Rams go under the hammer. The She Oak Lodge Ram Auction, 7275 Bratton Way, Mount Hope. 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
0: For lower west coastal waters, winds west to southwesterly around 15 to 20 knots, reaching up to 25 knots inshore early in the morning. Winds are decreasing to around 10 knots around the middle of the day, then becoming east to northeasterly in the evening. Seas 1 to 2 metres, decreasing below a metre around midday. As well, southwesterly 3 to 4 metres. For central coastal waters, winds west to southwesterly 15 to 25 knots, reaching up to 30 knots in the early morning. Winds reaching winds tending west to northwesterly below 10 knots in the afternoon. Seas 2 to 2.5 metres, decreasing 1 to 1.5 metres during the morning, then decreasing below a metre during the afternoon. Swell southwesterly 4 to 5 metres. And for Spencer Gulf coastal waters, winds west to northwesterly around 10 to 15 knots, reaching up to 20 knots south of Caldawallaroo during the morning. Winds tending west to southwesterly in the middle of the day, becoming variable around 10 knots late afternoon. Seas 1 to 1.5 metres, decreasing below a metre in the afternoon. The swell south to southwesterly 1 to 1.5 metres, increasing 1.5 to 2.5 metres south of Port Neal to Port Victoria.
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0: Cloudy and cool across the Eyre Peninsula today. Lower Eyre Peninsula, including Port Lincoln, can expect scattered showers and tops around 18 degrees. Eastern districts around Cleve and Cowell should stay mostly cloudy with only a light shower activity and temperatures near 20 degrees. And across the west coast, including Streaky Bay, Elliston and Woodner, expect partly cloudy skies, few coastal showers and fresh westerly winds.
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